0: two receivers to the far side. Mills to the left of Adams in the backfield. Now he shifts over to the right. BC, four-man front. Come with four. Adams is going to screen this to Mills. Far side. Crosses the 50, being chased by Betts. And Betts brings him down. Good hustle there by Matthew Betts. Pick up about 8 yards, depending on the spot.
1: Yeah, Betts, that's great hustle play on his part as a defensive line to attract that screen down.
0: Spotted at the 52 and a half. So it'll be second and, I'd say, 3 yards. Jones to the far side with Brissett, Philpott. Brooks to the near side with Barnes. What are the odds that Mills gets the ball here? Actually, it's McAllister in the backfield now. Adams takes the snap. BC brings four, has time. He's going to take a shot right down the middle. He's looking for McAllister. Incomplete. Covered on the play by Halatic, who was maybe a step behind McAllister.
1: Yeah,
0: and the ball was overthrown by maybe a yard or two, but McAllister had him beat.
1: Oh, God, yeah. I mean, that is, they again,
0: got the mismatch.
1: You got the formation you want. You got the mismatch that you wanted.
0: So Calgary sent out the punting unit. Had a beat by, the time the ball got there, Halatic had made up ground. But McAllister just couldn't catch up to it. So Silas Bolden goes back to about the BC 10. Mark Bassett punting for the Stampeders. Back of the Calgary 42. Midway through the second quarter, Stamps lead at 10-7. Punts away as the Lions set up the return end over and kick. It's going to bounce on the near side at the 20. Takes a huge Calgary bounce and goes out of bounds.
1: Well, that's what the kickers are doing now, right? He's just kicking it end over end. He sees the returner to his right, and he just comes all the way across to the left side of the field.
0: Spotted at the BC 14 when we return. 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
0: Calgary Stampeders lead the BC Lions by a score of 10-7. 7:14 left to go in the second quarter. Here at the Apple Bowl in Cologne, it's the Moach, Bob Arjanovich, along with Julio Caravetta. Trevor Martange, our executive producer. Cramped quarters here in the Apple Bowl, almost as small as Toronto in terms of our space.
1: No, we'd have a wall. We'd have a wall there. This, at least we have a little opening space.
0: We have an opening space, and Dylan Dufresne
1: up here,
0: Lions camera guy. He's up here beside us, videotaping this whole thing.
1: Well, not us, the game.
0: Yes, not videotaping us. He wanted to videotape you. Dylan's like, he's as serious as a heart attack right now, isn't he?
1: Hey, I didn't even crack a smile.
0: No,
1: nothing.
0: Canadian Tire first down for the Lions at their own 14. Ball's on the near side. Hatcher to the far side with Jackson and McInnes. Horvath in the backfield with Butler. Butler to Rourke's left. Horvath to his right. Two receivers motion near side. Butler motions out of the backfield. They're going to fire Butler far side. Flat diving catch. And he's touched down by
1: a great catch.
0: Markel Lee.
1: I mean, he sells out for this as he's just running into the flat and sells out. Makes a catch, diving.
0: Spotted at the 18-yard line. Pick up a 4. Makes it 2nd and 6. Nice catch by James Butler. As you're right, Julio, just all out. So 2nd and 6 now for the Lions. Lions break the huddle. Senecal to the far side. Haven't heard much from him. Hatcher with them. 3 receivers near side. Now Mayala motions to the far side. Calgary brings 4. Rourke. Fires looking.

0: for Hatcher, makes the catch at the 45 on his feet, and he crosses the midfield stripe, and he's pushed out of bounds there by Markel Lee, but not before he picks up a huge chunk of yardage for the Lions.
1: Yeah, he's going to run a corner pattern to the quarterback's left, and Nathan just puts it right where it has to be, in stride, gives Hatcher a chance to catch it, and then turn up field.
0: Gain of 39. First and 10 of the Calgary 53.
1: There's a big play for you.
0: Mm-hmm. Lions break the huddle. McInnes to the far side. Hatcher and Jackson to the near side. Double tight formation. Butler in the backfield. Hand off. Butler up the middle. Nope. Play action. It's Hatcher. 40. All the way down about the Calgary 37. Great fake by Nathan Rourke.
1: Yeah.
0: Even had me on that one. And that's a Canadian Tire first down for the Lions. Gain of close to 16.
1: But again, that's all part of a game plan when you're playing against such an aggressive front four that you've got to keep them guessing, right? And he does a great job of pulling that. And then it's the going to his left, and his ability to throw to his left is just outstanding.
0: He was the best player I ever saw in terms of hiding the ball on play action. Remember Bob Torrance?
1: Oh, yeah.
0: When he was at UFC, he was amazing at that.
1: Yeah, he was a good quarterback.
0: The late Bob Torrance.
1: Yeah.
0: Rourke takes the snap. Hatcher. Hatcher's going to throw. Now he's going to throw it back to Rourke. Rourke under pressure. He's going to run. He's at the 30, the 25. Deeks one Calgary defender, and he's brought down at about the 16. The Lions with a little razzle-dazzle has worked through the ball to Hatcher. Hatcher back to Rourke. And Rourke all the way down to the Calgary 17-yard line, well, a gain of 20 yards.
1: And here's the thing about that play. When you throw it to Hatcher, he's left-handed. And then what they did is they streaked James Butler down the sideline, but he throws it back to the quarterback. And then Nathan Rourke, that great athleticism, not only catching it, with a great run after it.
0: Canadian Tire first down to the Calgary 17 as the Lions enter the Fire Smart red zone. McInnes, Hatcher, Jackson to the far side. Now they all motion to the near side. Double tight formation, Butler in the backfield. RPO, Rourke finds Jackson, evades one defender, touchdown BC Lions! Jermaine Jackson ducked under Jayden Granite about the 5-yard line and gets into the end zone to give the Lions a 13-10 lead with 4 minutes remaining in the half here in Kelowna.
1: Yeah, what a fantastic play again by Nathan Rourke. He keeps the ball on the fake, on the RPO, and as he's going to his right, Jermaine Jackson's just going to sit there, get the ball, and then it's all Jermaine Jackson to get himself into the end zone. Great drive.
0: So the Lions take advantage of being in the Fire Smart red zone. Are you Fire Smart ready? Learn how to Fire Smart your home at firesmartbc.ca. White comes out for the extra point. Kick is up. And the kick is good. With that, the Lions take a 14-10 lead with 3:44 left to go in the half. Now, you were talking about this prior to the game. The goalposts are white. Usually they're yellow, lime, green,
1: orange, whatever. Yeah, it sticks out from the crowd. Like, sticks out, you know. So it's a little bit of an optical illusion for the kickers. Like, Whitey was telling me, he says, a little weird. I'm sure with the fans behind them, it's a little bit odd for the kickers.
0: Well,
1: because they really stand out, and those goalposts are usually a lot higher.
0: Yes. Well, the kickers haven't had an issue yet as they've made all the converts and field goal attempts, so all good. Time now for a drive recap brought to you by the good folks at BC Unclaimed. Visit bcunclaimed.ca to find out if there's unclaimed money, and your name checking is free, quick, and secure. What do you got?
1: Well, after that great catch, a 16-yard catch and run by Jermaine Jackson to get himself into the end zone, that caps a 5-play, 96-yard drive for the Lions. So nicely executed. I love those razzle dazzle plays when they work, right? Because they really send a shot of adrenaline through the whole team.
0: Well, here's the other thing too. It's like you practice that stuff all the time, and a lot of times you don't use it in games. But when you do, you get jacked.
1: And it works.
0: Same thing on defense when you call like some sort of exotic blitz. Meyer with the kickoff. McAllister settles underneath it at the Calgary 16, about 5 yards in from the sidelines, crosses the 20, 25, 30, and it'll be brought down just over the 35-yard line. And now that's going to be a flag against Calgary. As Parker McKenna was in on the tackle. He got up, and one of the Calgary players shoved him to the turf.
1: Yeah, so that's going to bring him back to the 20. So that's a great break for the Lions now with just, as you said, just over 3 minutes. What, 3 minutes, 37 seconds left here in the half. They're going to have to drive from the 20-yard line. So if this Lions defense has played very, very well here in the first half.
2: After the play, 15-yard misconduct foul against Calgary number 47. It's unrestricted.
0: Is it the kicker?
1: No, I don't think it was the kicker. No, it was at the pile. So Calgary only one of six on second down conversions, only 47 yards of net offense.
0: So first down for the Stampeders at their own 21. So we watched the replay. It's Kyle Wilson, number two, the linebacker, who was guilty of the infraction. Adams looking over the defense. Lions bring four, drops back. He's going to take a shot. No, he's not. He's going to run it. No, he's going to pass it. No, he's going to run it. Crosses the 25. Little pump fake there as he was looking at Tevin Jones in the near side flat. Yeah. And Vernon Adams Jr. gets about 9 yards. Makes it second and one.
1: You can see, though, that was decent protection. You can see, though, he's fighting it a little bit. He's not seeing it very well. He's holding on to it just that hair a little too long.
0: And with that, the three-minute warning is into effect. So we will take a break. Lions lead the Stampeders 14-10 with 3 minutes left in the half here at the Apple Bowl in Kelowna. 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
0: BC Lions lead the Calgary Stampeders 14-10. 3 minutes left to go in the half here at the Apple Bowl in Kelowna. It's the Moj, Bob Marjanovic, along with Julio Caravetta. Reminder, the Julio Caravetta halftime show coming up will feature Lions president Dwayne Veneux. Talk about this touchdown Kelowna event that takes place. I looked it up, 11 activations this week, 12 unofficially, but 11 officially.
1: 11 activations.
0: Yes, like events, concerts, play with the pros, practices, whatever. 12 unofficially. Wow. They don't count the Moj shootout as an official activation.
1: Why? That could be the biggest one of all.
0: Probably. You know, they got to keep it under the wraps.
1: You're ready to go, huh? It's all
0: no,
1: set?
0: No.
1: Never set?
0: No, it's never
1: got a lot of work done still tonight and tomorrow?
0: Always details and stuff. Got to take care of some things. A couple of things
1: it's
0: here.
1: It's
0: going
1: to be a great event. It always is.
0: Yeah.
1: It's going to be perfect weather, too, right? Because it's not going to be too smoking hot either.
0: Yep. Smoking hot. Pardon the pun. Officially confirmed today, Damon Severson, the Columbus Blue Jackets, is course marshal. Can't play because of shoulder injury. He always plays, Damon. His dad, Doug, won the long drive contest a couple years
1: really?
0: Ago. Yeah. Cody Franson usually wins it, but Franny now is a scout with Nashville. He's played every. This will be the first one that Cody Franson misses. Second and short, Quincy Vaughn comes up behind the center, plunges over the right side. First down for the Stampeders as they convert. Cody Franson's played in every single Moj shootout, like 13 of them, and the first time this year he'll miss because he's with the Nashville Predators.
1: Yeah, well, it's a busy time of the year right now.
0: Canucks picking Cole Malhotra last night.
1: That's pretty cool.
0: Huh? Army Cole, Caleb.
1: You're going to play for your dad?
0: So, first and 10 for the Stampeders at their own 33 as the first half winds down. Three receivers to the near side, two to the far side for Vernon Adams Jr., BC, four-man front. Play action. He's going to check this down. It's going to be Brooks. Catches the ball on the far side, flat, falls down. And he's tackled by Sankey and Betts. Betts flying around today. Good hustle there as
1: that ball,
0: Brooks made the catch. But
1: that ball by Vernon Adams, too. He's just kind of, he looks like he's just fighting it.
0: Yeah,
1: it's not smooth.
0: It's a 3-yard pickup to the Calgary 36. It's like he's tentative.
1: Yeah.
0: Right? It's like you say, he's not feeling it. Remember that half he had in that playoff game that one year? Was it 3 years ago at BC Place?
1: Yeah.
0: It was like it was a video game that first half. Three receivers to the near side. He was feeling it that day. Two to the far side. BC with five. Now six at the line of scrimmage. Here they come with the blitz. Adams under pressure. Rolls to his right. Now he's going to throw this near sideline. Finds a receiver, and it's Barnes that steps out of bounds at the 46. But the Calgary first down, game of nine.
1: And that's the magic of Vernon Adams right there. I mean, it looked like he was going to get swallowed up. He kicks out of it going to his left. And is able, as he's going backwards, to find Barnes on the sideline. Like, that's impressive.
0: So, first and 10 for the Stampeders. 46-yard line directly in front of us. Three receivers far side. Brissett, Barnes, and Brooks. Jones to the near side with Philpott. They're slots. Joe Adams going to check this down. Near side finds Mills out of the backfield. And he's wrestled out of bounds by Halatic, but there's a flag on the play. Is this going to be a face mask?
1: Either that or
0: two flags came out.
1: Horse collar?
0: Pretty tough for a horse collar is used tackling him from the front. Watching the replay.
2: Major foul, face mask.
0: Yeah, that's a face mask.
2: Up 15 yards from the end of the play.
1: Wow.
2: And it's first down.
1: That hurts. What is that now, penalty-wise? Let me see here.
0: So that's a gain of 28 yards.
1: Yeah.
0: Down to the BC 35. Calgary with a first and 10 in BC territory. 1:58 left in the half. Two receivers near side. Quincy Bond now motions his tight end on the far side. Three receivers to the far side. Mills in the backfield. BC brings the blitz. Quick hitter near side. And it's Barnes who beats the tackle. And he'll pick up a first down. That tackle had to be made in man-to-man situation. And
1: yeah,
0: unfortunately.
1: Exactly. Tyson Russell misses it.
0: Just watching the replay.
1: You can't let him get outside either, yeah. Right? So
0: down to the 20-yard line. Pick up a 15. He stops him dead in his tracks. Second and long. Instead, Calgary with the first down to the BC 20. One receiver to the near side. Tevin Jones, four receivers to the far side. Mills to the right of Adams, BC. Four-man front, RPO. Adams finds a receiver. This is going to be Philpott, his first catch of the game, down to the BC 5.
1: That play looked familiar. Everybody in this league runs that RPO where he fakes the handoff, rolls to his right, and then you just have three receivers that are all just right in front of you.
0: Sankey in on the tackle. First and goal for the Stampeders at the BC 6, looking to take the lead with 1 minute and 33 seconds left to go in the half. Lions leading at 14-10. Four receivers, three receivers to the far side, two to the near side. Mills right behind Adams in the backfield. BC with four at the front. RPO, Adams fires for Brooks, overthrew him. He had him too. Deontay Williams slow to get there. And he overthrows Eric Brooks. It'll be second and goal.
1: And here's the thing too, this is where everything's coming from, is off this run fake. And when you got this great running game, right, you get the linebackers that are just going to crash inside.
0: Would have been a touchdown.
1: Oh, easy, easy.
0: As Brooks was running towards the far sideline, had Williams by about four steps. Adams couldn't get him the ball. Barnes to the far side with Brooks and Brissett. Philpott to the near side with Jones. Mills in the backfield to the right for Adams. Takes the snap, does Adams. Goes end zone. Touchdown, Stampeders. It's Philpott with the catch. And Jalen Philpott gives the Stampeders the lead here in the dying seconds of the first half. Philpott with his first touchdown reception of the season.
1: Yeah, just a simple little slant pattern in that zone coverage, and Vernon Adams drills him right between the 8 and the 5. Just a great throw going to his left. Looks quickly to his right, brings the defenders over there, and then just throws it perfectly for Philpott.
0: It'll give the Stampeders a 17-14 lead with the extra point, which McTominay is lining up for now. Kick is up. And the kick is good. So the Lions now with 1 minute and 3 seconds left on the clock to do something here before the end of the half.
1: Yeah, some mistakes. Penalties.
0: Matthew Betts is talking with referee Tim Croker about something. He's not happy. Probably a hold on
1: the
0: play.
1: Five penalties for 73 yards the Lions have had.
0: So there you go. Betts is still talking with Croker, pleading his case about something.
1: Well, you got to, you mean, when you're in his position, you once you make the referee aware of it, at least he's going to, now you're going to maybe hopefully make him aware that, hey, I'm getting pulled down or held.
0: You'd hope so.
1: Well, that's the one thing the fans, you don't hear, but there's so much lobbying out there by the players on the refs.
0: So the Stampeders will kick off to the Lions. Jackson and Bolden back to return for BC. McTaminy tees it up on the 30-yard line. We got to Kelechi Anyabalechi already. Anyabalechi, I should say.
6: Hey, back up a little.
0: Still waiting for Laomi Ojataleo to make a catch for the Stampeders. It's going to be Bolden, far side, crosses the 30, burst of speed, flag on the play. Ball comes loose. Calgary says they have it.
1: Are you kidding me?
0: And there's a flag on the play back at about the Calgary 48.
1: It's going to be holding on the Lions.
0: Surprising the flags all the way back there from the front of the play. Julie,
1: well, usually Calgary was picked. Usually they throw that at the.
0: And there's an injured Stampeder on the play. Can't make out who it is.
2: Holding. Calgary number 31. Penalties declined.
0: Might be Clark Barnes.
2: First down.
1: No, how do you mean? It's not Calgary's penalty. It's BC penalty 31.
2: Sorry, BC 31. Penalties declined. BC 31.
0: Seems to be a right leg injury. All I could make out was the four, and I think it might be Clark Barnes, or receiver out of Guelph. Which would force, speak of, Laomi Ojataleo into the game. If Barnes can't go.
1: Well, they only carry one extra receiver.
0: Still trying to make out who it is. I saw a four.
1: I did. Is it 24?
0: Then it's Ashton Miller Melanson if it's 24. And you're right, it is 24. Ashton Miller Melanson, a DB out of Queens. He's being helped off to the side under his own power. That's good now. Walking gingerly, as Danny Gallivan would say. So Calgary with a first and 10 of the BC 34. Forget about the Lions getting some points. It's the Stampeders who now have an opportunity to add to their lead with 55 seconds remaining in the half. Lions defense needs to come up big here. Philpott and Jones to the near side. Three receivers far side. Barnes, Brooks, and Brissett. Mills in the backfield. BC brings four. Adams drops back under pressure from Betts. Fires, and it's caught all the way down about the BC 18. It's Brooks who makes the catch. And a big gain there of about 16 yards or so, depending on the spot.
1: He's just going to find that sauce. But it's a great throw from Vernon Adams because I don't think he even sees this receiver. This is where you got to trust that your receiver is going to be there. He recognizes the zone coverage, and he's just going to throw it into that hole.
0: Gain of 16, first and 10 for the Stampeders at the BC 18. Three receivers to the far side, two to the near side. Jones and Philpott. Do they go back to Philpott here under the slot? Adams takes the snap, looking for Philpott, fires. Jones makes the catch at the 10, and he's wrestled to the turf immediately by Russell. So a gain of 8 makes it second and 2 with 27 seconds remaining.
1: See if he goes back to that slant play.
0: Adams looks over the Lions defense. Three receivers far side, two to the near side. Do they give it to Mills? No, they don't. Adams drops back, has time, goes across the middle, and it's caught by Mills out of the backfield. He's brought down at the 5 by Halanek. So a pickup of 5, and that will continue the drive. Did they get the first down out of this?
1: I think they did.
0: Oh, they're going to be short by maybe a yard or two. Tough for us to judge the sticks.
1: I think it's 2.
0: From where we're at. Take a look at this with the binocs. Yeah, they think they need to get to the 3. The scoreboard's an illusion here at the Apple Bowl, just to let you know. So third and two. Adams comes up behind the center, goes left side, and he's brought down by Deontay Williams.
1: I heard a whistle.
0: I did too.
1: I heard a whistle.
0: He should have enough for a first.
1: Yeah, but I heard a whistle before that play got snapped.
0: Maybe a timeout. So 14 seconds on the clock.
1: No, they're giving him the original spot.
0: Yep. So here we go. Three receivers to the far side, two to the near side. Mills in the backfield. Adams looking over the defense. BC with three on the front, three down. Handoff, Mills up the middle, and he's short. But he stopped at about the one-yard line. Sankey was there.
1: 8 seconds left.
0: What do you do here?
1: Well,
2: timeout, Calgary.
1: They're bringing their big team in.
0: The big boys in, so they're going for it. Lions counter with five players coming on. So here we go. 8 seconds on the clock. Calgary looking to extend their lead after the Lions fumble the ball on the kickoff. So Calgary with a couple of late touchdowns here could go up 24-14 after the Lions were leading at 14-10. Lions would love nothing more than a goal line stand. Quincy Vaughn in a quarterback. Former teammate of Nate DeMontagnac at North Dakota. Takes the snap left side. Does he get in? No signal yet. Touchdown Stampeders. As they give him the touchdown with 2 seconds left on the clock.
1: Sankey's saying to get, he's saying challenge it.
0: See the replay on the monitor. It'll be reviewed by the command center. It's a scoring play for the replay center. Yeah, he's in.
1: Yeah.
0: So the Stampeders now up 24-14. What a turnaround. Lions leading 14-10. Touchdown, well, turnover. Lions just killing themselves with penalties and turnovers.
1: That's exactly right. Exactly right.
0: Extra point by McTominay is up, and it's good. And with 2.8 seconds remaining, the Stampeders now lead 24-14. Reminder, halftime show coming up. The guest for Julio Chiaravetta will be Dwayne Veneau, president of the BC Lions, talk about this Touchdown Kelowna Festival. Ask him the hard-hitting question.
1: What would that be?
0: Why is the boat shootout not part of the officially part? You know what? I think it's just to keep the crowds away.
1: Is it?
0: Yeah.
1: Because he knows how much chaos it would cause if people knew where it was?
0: Yeah. Plus, he also knows that if I'm organizing something, well, he doesn't know about the shootout, but the shootout's always well organized. Probably didn't want to put their name on it, figure something goes sideways.
1: They do. That's also something that they knew was going to happen.
0: Yep. No, nothing ever goes sideways.
1: What?
0: No. It's never gone sideways. When have we had a bad incident in the shootout?
1: No,
0: well, there might have been one.
1: Some memorable incidents.
0: There might have been one at Whistler.
1: Yeah.
0: Or a certain NHL player. We won't get into that. We'll talk about that later.
1: Privately.
0: Jackson and Silas Bolden back to return for the Lions. He's going to kick this off. It's going to be Bolden. What about the 13, 20, 25 brought down there?
1: They're getting nothing out of that.
0: Nope.
1: Nothing.
0: That'll mark the end of the half. So after 30 minutes of play here at the Apple Bowl in Kelowna, the Calgary Stampeders lead the BC Lions by a score of 24-14. Halftime show coming up. Lions president Dwayne Veneau will be Julio's guest. Talk to him about the Touchdown Kelowna festivities. 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
1: And welcome back to Kelowna and the Apple Bowl, where the BC Lions trail the Calgary Stampeders 24-17. And it's my pleasure to welcome my good friend, Dwayne Venu, the president of the BC Lions. I know there's a little bit of sadness because, you know, obviously you want a different result here early, but we still got lots of football. But I have to admit, you must look at this and have a big smile on your face, because I know how much work has gone into this.
7: Absolutely, and I'm very, very proud of our team, Julio. Working very hard. These things are hard to do. Taking a current stadium that holds 2,300 people, and we're 19,000 and change in here. Washrooms, gates, food, beverage, internet, you name it, we have to come in and do that. So it's a challenging project, but I will tell you, when you look out here, like you said, the results are just tremendous. Everyone's having a good time. Lots of orange in the crowd. There's a definite buzz.
1: But you're getting kind of good at this, right? You've kind of been forced to hand.
7: Yeah.
1: You know what I mean? Whether it's Victoria or training camp, and going to Langford, and now coming here. I don't think people realize, like you said, the logistics of putting something like this together. What is the biggest logistical part? Is it the stands, the stadium, or what else?
7: You know what? What's something a little different about this one is, normally you do a touchdown series game and you set it up, you play the game, you tear it down. Well, now we're doing two. So that brings a whole... Some might think that's easier, but it's not necessarily easier, because you're resetting it. Now you know how you can improve. So now
1: there's a lot of work that has to go into doing that.
7: Now we got to retweak it for the next game, because we want to provide our fans a better experience than today. Not to say today's a bad experience, but we want to get better. We always are trying to get better. And then our team stays here. So for example, when we did Touchdown Victoria, the team comes in two nights before, and then after the game, they're back to Surrey and on to the next game. Well, now the entire football operation has moved here, and that's probably the biggest additional workload, because bringing your entire team on the road is like doing a whole new training camp.
1: Yeah, well, you mean exactly, because they have to bring all their video equipment, all the things that the football part of it needs.
7: Absolutely, but I will tell you that it's also, nothing. Everything that's good is worth working for. So we're very happy. When FIFA came to town and the situation arose, I'm just happy that we have an owner that said, we have to stay in British Columbia.
1: So, and here's the part that I want people to understand is that part of it, because you guys could have taken the easy route, right? You could have gone to UBC and made it work there and had everything stay in town and do all that, but I think it was Amar's commitment and your commitment that you guys wanted to bring this team to the rest of British Columbia.
7: We pride ourselves, Julio, of being BC's team.
1: Yeah.
7: And if it's training camp in Kamloops to Langford to Victoria to all the places we go to throughout the year to having Touchdown Kelowna here, it's just we really want to have outreach. We want to be accessible. We want to continuously trying to build our fan base and make everyone proud of us. And today you look out, and I think I'm pretty confident there's people who are very proud today.
1: Well, and as they should be, and it also has to let the people of Kelowna say, hey, maybe we leave this as it is, because this is pretty spectacular, right? Moj was saying that earlier. He's saying, the way that this is set up now, like coming back here would be, fantastic.
7: Absolutely. It's great. And it's a great market. Yeah. And, the mayor, Tom, I met with Mayor Tom Dias, a year and a half ago when we just started talking about it. And he's like, yeah, let's go.
1: Let's do it.
7: Let's go. And it didn't take much convincing.
1: Nice.
7: And then we talked to the province, and the province was like, okay, yeah, this is
1: awesome.
7: Good. So it's, but it was, there was a lot of strategic pieces to this. We waited till school was out. So the fan bases from Edmonton and Calgary can come after.
1: And they have.
7: And they have. So our fan base, their fan bases, everyone's coming together. We've sold tickets to fans from every team in the CFL.
1: Wow.
7: And so I've seen jerseys from every team.
1: That's
7: except
1: awesome.
7: I haven't seen Ottawa yet, but I've seen every other team, and that's great.
1: I want to, because this isn't just about the game, but about the week. And I know that we don't have much time, but here's the thing. You're putting on shows all week long.
7: 9-day festival.
1: Nine days.
7: Moj is doing his golf tournament on Monday. We have a gala on Monday night. Tomorrow there's a breakfast with the BC Lions. There's a festival running on the water all week. We're doing football programming, like play with the pros, all those things. We're taking Canada Day off. Kelowna does a very good job of Canada Day. So we're just sort of
10: going to let them do their thing.
7: Let them do their thing. Come back in on Thursday. Another concert with the Roadhammers on Friday night. We play again next weekend, and then get out of here on Sunday. Well, so it's just a busy, busy time.
10: I would say normally, you know what, after next week, take a break, but you can't.
7: No.
10: So enjoy yourself tonight.
7: Yeah.
10: Have a good time. Yeah. And give yourself a pat on the back, because really, your whole team has done an absolutely amazing job with this whole thing.
7: Thanks, Julio. Appreciate your support.
10: Yeah. That's Dwayne Veneau, the president of the BC Lions. 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
0: BC Lions down to the Calgary Stampeders by a score of 24-14 after 30 minutes of play here at the Apple Bowl in Kelowna. Time now for the halftime stats brought to you by Liuna Local 1611, the official union of the BC Lions. First downs, BC 12, Calgary 13. Second down conversions, BC 3 of 7, 42.9%. Calgary 5 of 11, 45.5%. Looking at net offense, BC with 209 yards, Calgary with 155. Rushing, the Stampeders with only 39 yards for rushing. Julio with Dedrick Mills.
2: That's good.
0: Doing a good job. Unfortunately, the Lions only have 18 themselves. Passing yardage, Calgary 124, BC 197. Team losses, both teams sacked on one occasion. Looking at big plays, BC had a pass of over 30 yards. That's the only big play from that perspective. Penalties, Calgary 4 for 41, BC 5 for 73. Here's the number, though. Turnovers, BC 2, Calgary 0.
2: Yeah, and penalties.
0: Time of possession, BC 15-23, Calgary 14-37. That's your halftime stats brought to you by Liuna.
2: Yeah, back-to-back drives for the Calgary Stampeders to end that first half with touchdowns. They're going to get the ball here first in the second half, so can't tell you how important this start of this second half is for the Lions defense and offense to get rolling. Stop beating themselves.
0: 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Stampeders will be going left to right, right to left as we begin the second half. Lions from left to right. Lions kicking off to the Stampeders. So Choquette and McAllister back to return as Meyer starts the second half off. End over end kick. McAllister about the 20 on the near side. 25-30. Cuts to the sidelines. 35. Slips. And he is out of bounds there. Now Choquette gets into it with a couple of the Lions. So Calgary will have a first and 10. They're going to spot it at the 40. Or, nope, now they're moving it back to the 37.
2: Talked about Vernon Adams coming out of the half. He's really kind of picked it up in the second quarter there. 12 of 18 for 124 and two touchdowns.
0: You don't want him to go on
2: a
0: heater.
2: And 3 for 3 in the red zone.
0: So three receivers to the far side. Tevin Jones and Philpott slots in the near side, almost tight ends. And it's Mills who's thrown to the turf by Sankey, but not before he crosses the 40. Sankey and Mills have words. Spotted at the 42, so a gain of 5.
2: That's Sankey's fourth tackle.
3: Hey, second down, put him up.
0: So second and 5 for the Stampeders now. What an atmosphere. I'm just looking around and going, this is something that's really nice.
2: It is.
0: There's one thing that's missing from the equation. Lions got to win this football game. One receiver to the near side. It's Barnes being covered by Russell. Four receivers to the far side, including a couple of slots. Mills again up the middle. Lions doing a good job. They keep the rugby scrum going.
2: And it's a good 2 yards short.
0: Yep. And right in front of us, he probably picked up, what, another yard or two in the scrum?
2: Yeah.
0: But he is well short.
2: Well, did you see what Betts did?
0: What?
2: He sees the pile, and then he just drops to the ground.
0: Yeah.
2: So that it's fortunate.
0: Here's the thing that drives me nuts as a defensive guy. So you can keep a pile going, and, oh, we'll give you the ball after the pile. Okay, let's make things square. When we get you on your heels and blow you right five yards back, that should be a loss. Commissioner Stu, if you're listening, change your rule. You're changing everything else. Punts away by Vassin. It's a beautiful punt. Bolden's going to race all the way back. Watch this bounce at about the 10. Picks it up on the hop at the 5. Now he cuts up field, crosses the 15, and he's brought down.
2: What a punt. Holy
0: after
2: cow.
0: He crossed the 15.
2: It looked like it was going out of bounds. It landed at about the 10 and about a yard from the sideline, then took a hard left back into the field to play.
0: Micah Tights with the takedown. 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Proudly Canadian. Big shout out to Jim Anderson and the crew at Canadian Tire. First and 10 for the Lions. Ball on the far hash. McInnis, the lone receiver to the far side. Three receivers near side. Hatcher, the slot. Butler to the left of Rourke in the backfield. Calgary, four-man front, come with four. Rourke drops back, pumps. He's going to check this down. Butler, far side flat, evades one tackle. No, he doesn't. As it was Wilson who got beat, but then dove at Butler's ankles and brought him down.
10: Yeah, I mean, he's looking right the whole way. So he wanted to throw to his right. He had the three receivers out there. Hatcher was out there. But then all of a sudden it broke down, and he quickly, and this is what he does so well, is that he finds James Butler to his left. So he knows he's already there, and quickly, you know, within a split second is able to find him right away and get rid of the football.
0: Pick up a 3 second and seven. Three receivers far side, two to the near side. Hatcher the slot on the near side. Calgary brings four. Rourke under pressure. Now he's going to throw this downfield looking for Hatcher in the middle. Makes the catch. Does he? Yes, he does. Keon Hatcher between two Calgary defenders. Delanie Robinson and Jaden Grant with the coverage. And it's Hatcher who comes up with the ball.
10: Yeah, this is just such a great... It's a great throw, but Hatcher, who's running a post pattern, he just goes up and attacks the football.
0: Gain of 34, Canadian Tire first down at the Calgary 51. Lions go empty, three receivers both sides. Hatcher again, no, it's going to be Jermaine Jackson all the way down to the 29. A pickup of 22 as he looked at Hatcher on the near sideline and then came back to Jackson, who was running a seam. So a Canadian Tire first down to the Calgary 30. Lions go tempo. Jackson and Hatcher on the near side. RPO. He's going to check this to McInnes coming across the formation of Vage Johnson. Spins off of Damon Webb to the 20.
10: Had he gotten off that first defender, he was off to the race. There was nobody up there. The Calgary defense had just collapsed inside. He kept the ball and dumped it into the right flat to McInnes.
0: He's able to
10: get to 10 yards, but if he gets that block, he walks into the end zone.
0: Actually, they're giving him 11 Canadian Tire first down at the Calgary 19 as the Lions enter the Fire Smart Red Zone. Are you Fire Smart ready? Julio is, former Fire captain. Learn how to Fire Smart your home at firesmartbc.ca or give Julio a call at 778-999-JULIO. Might have ran out of digits. First and 10 for the Lions at the Calgary 19. Handoff, Butler up the middle, and it's Arimolade who got him by the ankles off the edge. And they'll give him four, makes it second. And a long six or a short seven.
10: Arimolade, I still can't believe after that torn Achilles on Labor Day, is back in playing at this point. Just amazing how quickly these guys are recovering.
0: Play that, just watched it. He took two steps, shuffled outside, saw the play go inside, shuffled down the line, and made the play. Key to that play for a defensive lineman, do not turn your shoulders.
10: Yeah, and you're beat outside if you do that.
0: Yeah. Second and seven for the Lions at the Calgary 16. Four receivers far side. Hatcher the lone receiver on the near side. Rourke under pressure. He's scrambling, and he's going to be brought down. Jalen Hutchings.
10: Wow.
0: What a beast he is. And that, I believe, is his first sack of the season. He might have got credit for one earlier, if I'm not mistaken. But Hutchings is there, and the Lions will be forced into a field goal.
10: Yeah, and that's four-man pressure. So if we get the replay on this. Yeah, he beats Slugger inside again.
0: So this will be a 36-yard field goal attempt for Sean White. Haggerty onside on that far side. Nobody's covering him. Now, finally, somebody races over. It's Moncrief. So the Lions could have that option. Kick is up. And the kick is good. And with that, the Lions cut into the lead. Calgary leads it 24-17 with 9:01 left to go in the third quarter. 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
0: 36-yard field goal by Sean White has brought the Lions to within 7. Calgary leads it 24-17 early in the third quarter here at the Apple Bowl in Kelowna. It's the Boach, Bob Marchanovich, along with Julio Caravetta. And Julio, we're talking about that field goal attempt by White. Now, what the Lions have done is they've put an eligible receiver behind the kicker on that play.
1: Yeah, which makes him eligible.
0: And in that instance there, he was onside. It was Haggerty. He had him. There's nobody out there.
1: Yeah.
0: But they didn't recognize it quickly enough because they gave Calgary enough time to adjust. And well, Moncrief raced out and covered him. And by that point now it's a 50-50 ball if you decide it. But had they kicked that right off the get-go, Haggerty could have walked into the end zone.
1: Yeah, but the other problem you have with that, though, Moj, I get it, right? But the other thing is that who's holding? It's Carl Meyer. Right, if you're gonna get there, you're gonna have to throw a strike right now.
0: No, it's a kick. It's not a.
1: You're talking about pooching it out there.
0: I got you. Two receivers near side, two to the far side. Lions four man front. Mills in the backfield to the right of Adams. Pardon me, it's McAllister. They go jet reverse sweep. Brought down is Philpott as Finley came up, read that play perfectly, and it's a huge loss.
1: Yeah, Jackson Finley reads this. They try the motion, the slot back Philpott from right to left, and then he comes back going to his left. They just toss it underneath, but Finley reads it perfectly, and then the tackle in the backfield.
0: You notice something? When McAllister's come into the game, they try some shenanigans, right?
1: Are they?
0: Yep. That's two plays now.
1: Well, this is where you got to keep him off the field now.
0: Second and 17. Ball spotted to the Calgary 33. Jones and Philpott to the near side. Brissett, Adams, and Barnes to the far side. BC four-man front. Everyone else about 10 yards back. Adams takes the snap. Under pressure, steps up into the pocket. He's going to check it down to Tevin Jones. Crosses the 40. And he's going to be brought down at about the 45. It's Haggerty who raced up, got a piece of him, enough to make him go down, and he's shy about 5 yards of the first.
1: That's exactly where you want to play that, right? You said everybody's back at the first down marker, and then you want anything underneath, and then you got to rally up and make a tackle.
0: So they'll gain 13, but they needed 17, so they'll be forced to punt. Fassett back at the Calgary 30. Bolden awaits at the BC 20. They got to get something out of the return game.
1: Oh, my gosh.
0: It's been not too good thus far. And here they are at the 20. They should get this ball, hopefully, by about the 35. And what do we have now?
1: Oh,
0: flags all over the place.
1: Me.
0: BC is saying it's Calgary. Calgary saying it's BC.
1: How can you do this twice?
0: And they have just given the Calgary Stampeders a first down.
1: Well, they're checking with the replay center.
0: Man, I'm telling you, even if the guy moves, you can't jump offside and make it a no-brainer, right? I know you're trained to go on movement, and if the official doesn't catch it, guess what they're going to catch? They're going to catch you offside.
1: You have got to be kidding me.
0: Get the call from referee.
8: Offside.
0: Tim Croker.
8: Offside. Defense. 5-yard penalty. Makes it a first down.
1: You have got to be kidding me, guys.
0: No
1: Come
0: number.
1: On.
0: And Buck Pierce shouldn't be too happy. Here's the replay now. We'll see if anybody moves. Oh, come on. The right guard moved. Oh, man. I don't know about that one, Julian. We only got one catch, or one view of it. And the right guard of the Stampeders came up out of his stance. Maybe there was somebody in the neutral zone. We don't know. It was a tough view. Adams looks over the defense. Hands the ball off. Mills, men at the line of scrimmage. And it's a great job there by Halatic, among others. And Betts, I don't think he got anything. He didn't.
1: How do you keep doing this to yourself? Wow. Good job up front.
0: Originally, Betts comes out to help him, and Bell and Tavai. Second and 10 at the Calgary 50. Three receivers to the far side. Philpott and Jones to the near side. Mills to the left of Adams. BC, five at the line of scrimmage. Here they come with seven. The corners are halves are coming. Under pressure, escapes Adams. Now he throws downfield. And it's incomplete. Philpott came back, tried to slide underneath it, had a piece of it, and it bounced off him, and the Lions got lucky there.
2: Yeah, it certainly did. Philpott slams his hands into the ground because he knows he should have had that. He slides underneath the ball, and it just pops up.
0: Both halves?
2: But how they didn't get him here. I mean, this is...
0: Oh, got lucky. Oof. So, Vassett sends this one into the Kelowna sky.

0: 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BC Lions losing to the Calgary Stampeders by a score of 24-17. 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
0: Calgary Stampeders lead the BC Lions by a score of 24-17. 5:58 left to go in the third quarter. Here at the Apple Bowl in Kelowna, it's the Moj, Bob Marjanovic, along with Julio Caravetta. 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Proudly Canadian. What are some of the big stories going on right now in the league? Got to be the touchdown Kelowna festivities.
4: Well, I mean, you have to just the success of this event is just, it speaks for itself. Like if you were here, it's just spectacular to look out to this crowd
0: around the CFL. Brought to you by Canadian Tire. Rourke takes the snap. As time goes right down the middle, double coverage incomplete. Intended target was Hatcher, and it was actually Markel Lee who had his hands on the ball.
4: Yeah,
0: come up with it.
4: They really did a good job. Hatcher was coming from the quarterback's left to right on a deep crossing route over the middle, and he tried to squeeze it in there. And Calgary defense all over that.
0: Dig routes. How come you haven't said dig route yet?
4: Yeah.
0: Is that a dig?
4: Well, it is a dig route, but that's good for people who understand football, but for others, people understand a deep crossing route.
0: But you're educating them. They now know what a dig route means. Three receivers to the far side. Jackson and Hatcher on the near side. Horvath in the game in the backfield. Calgary brings four. Rourke under pressure. Hicks spins him around. He's going to bring him down. Clarence Hicks.
4: Illegal contact on a receiver.
0: We have a flag on the near sideline.
4: It's going to be on Hatcher. It's going to be on
0: Kyle
4: Calgary.
0: Wilson.
4: Yeah.
0: And Lions are indicating it's a first down.
4: Yeah, it will be.
0: So Clarence Hicks denied the sack. Came into the game with three. It's a good player.
5: Legal contact on a receiver. Calgary number six. It's a 10-yard penalty. Makes it a first down.
0: Former Roadrunner, University of Texas San Antonio. Got a couple of Roadrunners on their team. The other being Charles Wiley. So two defensive linemen are Roadrunners. So Canadian Tire first down for the Lions as they spotted at the 29 of the BC Lions. Ball's on the far hash. Hatcher to the far side, lone receiver, three receivers near side. Horvath in the backfield. Calgary crowding the box. Rourke drops back. They're bringing four. He has time. Pumping, nothing there. He's going to check this down to Horvath, far side. Evades one run. No, he's tripped up. Great play there by Anthony Johnson. I thought he was going to get by him, and Johnson got it by the shoestrings.
4: Well, and great discipline because he's looking right, and usually the defense is looking at the quarterback's eyes, and they're going to float to where the quarterback's looking, and he quickly looked to his left to find Horvath, and good discipline by that defense to stay with Horvath.
0: No gain on the play. Second and 10 for the Lions now. Ball at their own 29. Senecal to the far side with McKinnison Hatcher as the slot. Two receivers near side. Calgary with five at the line. Wilson shuffling back and forth. Now he slides out to cover one of the receivers. Rourke under pressure. Evades it. Looking, nothing there. Still running, looking, fires downfield, finds Hatcher, steps out of bounds at the 42, and that'll be a Canadian Tire first down, a pickup of 13.
4: Yeah.
0: That was all Nathan Rourke.
4: It certainly was. He was able to spin out going to his left, outrun a defensive lineman, and then going to his left. I said he throws going to his left better than anybody in this league.
0: Lions go tempo. RPO, Rourke roars near side, fires, finds a receiver. We have a flag on the play. And it's Mayala.

0: with the catch at midfield, but we'll see what the flag's about. It'll be 12 yards in the first if the penalty's against Calgary.
1: The receiver, Calgary number 25. The gain is greater. Penalty's decline. First down.
0: So, Lions will take the 12 yards. First down at their own 54. Lions moving the football here. The success of first downs. One of the things, too, you want to slow down a pass rush, you go tempo.
2: Yeah, you right? Get those big boys up front are going to get tired fast.
0: Doesn't allow them to rotate either, yeah. Right, if you go tempo. Hatcher and Jackson to the far side. Lions go double tight. McInnes to the near side. Butler right behind Rourke in the backfield. Calgary with five at the line of scrimmage. Rourke under pressure, and he's going to get sacked. It was Arimolade who gets him.
2: Right off the backside. I mean,
0: they also had somebody off the backside who wasn't picked up. I don't know if it was Arimolade or not.
2: And they rolled to his right, and he came all the way off the left-hand side. I mean, you can't have that. He just outruns.
0: Arimolade.
2: Yeah, he just outruns Pickett to the corner.
0: So a loss of 10 makes it 2nd and 20. Lions got to get to the Calgary 45. The ball spotted at the BC 45 on the near hash. Hatcher, Senecal, Mayala, and McInnes to the near side. Jackson, the lone receiver, to the far side. Now three receivers motion to that far side. They go empty set. Calgary brings four. They're going to screen this to Senecal. Crosses the 50, and he's going to get wrestled, thrown out of bounds probably at about the 53. It's Johnson that came up and made the tackle.
2: Well, you're just,
0: well short of the first down.
2: And you're just trying to play field position here now, right? Like this, they got themselves deep out of their own end. And now you need a good punt.
0: So a gain of 9. And up comes the punting unit for the Lions. 2:55 left to go in the third quarter. Calgary leading at 24-17. Lions with a lot of self-inflicted wounds in this game. McAllister and Brooks back to return for the Stampeders. Meyer at the BC 32. Punts away. Angles this towards the near side. And McAllister's going to watch
3: That's
0: this
3: a flag.
0: Float out of bounds, and there'll be a penalty.
3: I just don't get it.
2: Carl knows better than that. He's trying to be too cute with it. Like, he's got a strong enough leg. Just end over end the thing as high as you can in that corner.
0: With that, we'll take a break. 2:32 left to go in the third quarter at the Apple Bowl in Kelowna. Stampeders lead the Lions 24-17. 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
0: Calgary Stampeders lead the BC Lions 24-17, 2:32 left to go in the third quarter here at the Apple Bowl in Kelowna. It's the Moj, Bob Marjanovic, along with Julio Caravetta. Executive producer Mike Whittingham's even made the trip to supervise. Took time out of his busy holiday schedule. Holland, Switzerland, Europe.
2: He's going. He says if Canada plays Holland in Houston,
0: he's going.
2: He's going.
0: By the way, speaking of the Apple Bowl today, I've heard a rumor they're going to run out of beer. They got a post game concert.
2: Are the Scots here?
0: There's a post game concert, but apparently there might not be beer there.
2: Is there the Tartan Army here?
0: No.
2: Have you seen any of those clips?
0: No.
2: Oh, my gosh, it's fantastic.
0: Have you ever met McDavid, my buddy?
2: No.
0: You've never met McDavid Gallagher? Hey, this all the time. Yeah, it sounded like, oh, McDavid, you know, he had to take McDavid, you know, a couple of drinks and all that. We were at the one event one time. I'll tell you a story. He asked for a bottle of water. Adams looks over the Lions defense. two receivers to the far side, two to the near side. Philpott now motions into the backfield. Do they run jet sweep? They fake it. Adams drops back, fires far side, looking for Barnes, makes the catch. Shoved out of bounds there by Colden.
2: Yeah,
0: so our buddy McDave, a little bit hungover, didn't want to drink, ordered a bottle of water, right? Bartender comes back with, not water, Sauvignon Blanc. He's like, what? That's what you ordered, wasn't it? Sauvignon Blanc? No, boy, what? How you get water and Sauvignon Blanc, I do not know, but with a Scotsman, it's possible. Two receivers far side for Adams, two to the near side. Mills is right behind him in the backfield. Handoff, Mills up the gut. And it was Hladek who kind of tripped him up.
2: Yeah,
0: coming in off the edge, but he picked up probably four or five.
2: Somebody got into the backfield. Was it Tavai?
0: I think it was Hladek came off the edge. So a gain of four to the Calgary 54. Makes it second and six. They've done a good job on Mills tonight for the most part.
2: They certainly have. That's nine carries for 29 yards, so you're right.
0: Barnes to the far side with Brissett and Brooks. Philpott the slot on the near side. Jones the wide open. BC showing four-man front. Second and six. Mills in the backfield to the left of Adams. BC brings four. Adams drops back. Fires near side looking for Jones. And he makes the catch, and he's going to walk into the end zone. As two line defenders collided, it was Hladek and Mills. Or pardon me, Hladek and Russell collide. And the Stampeders get a touchdown.
2: Yeah, I don't know.
0: How does that happen?
2: Exactly. They both mistimed this.
0: You got to be kidding me.
2: Yeah, this is just miscommunication down the sideline. They've got two defenders there on a go pattern, and how both of them don't get their hands on this thing. He's looking out to his left.
0: Is that 54 yards?
2: Yeah. How do you do that? Wow.
0: That's been that type of day for the Lions. Tevin Jones, 54-yard touchdown reception. Extra point by McTominay is good. And with that, the Stampeders lead it 31-17 with less than a minute left to go in the third quarter. With that, we'll take a break. 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
0: Calgary Stampeders lead the BC Lions 31-17, 49 seconds remaining to go in the third quarter. Big touchdown reception by Tevin Jones as two BC Lion defenders, Hladek and Russell, collided with one another going for the football, and he caught the ball and walked into the end zone.
2: Yeah, I mean, you just can't allow that.
0: Big play in this game, 31-17. Calgary leads it by 14. Set to kick off.
2: You got two defenders there. Someone's got to make a play on the receiver.
0: You know who would have made that play? Davis Sanchez. Wow. He was such
2: a
0: stud back in the day.
2: Not only would he have made the play, he would have got the pick and gone the other way.
0: Exactly. It would have been pick six.
2: Those momentum plays that you need for defense.
0: What do you have, like 4-2 speed? 4-1? He was fast. He's also two steps behind us watching the game here. Came by to say hi. Hello, Davis, one of the all-time greats for the BC Lions. He's participating in the mode shootout. We weren't big enough for Enoch and Stiegel and Kate Burness and all those, but Davis said, you know, I'll come and help you guys out. So Bolden and Jackson back to return. Tammy begins his approach. End over end kick, it's short. Bolden races up, catches near the sideline of the 20. cuts back to the numbers, crosses the 30, juke step, and he's going to be brought down shy of the 40-yard line. Lions will have half-decent field position in this instance.
2: Yeah, not much time left. What's left here? 40.
0: Time now for the out-of-town scoreboard, brought to you by the BC Federation of Labor. The BC Federation of Labor has been standing up for workers and communities since 1956. By working together, we can break the silence on gender-based violence. What do you got?
2: Well, it was it started off earlier this week.
0: Edmonton?
2: Edmonton beats Winnipeg 23-18. That's Edmonton Elks are on a roll.
0: How about Toronto?
2: Toronto 40, Saskatchewan 34. So that's another big win for Toronto on the road. And then here, Calgary is up on BC, and tomorrow, Ottawa's in Montreal.
0: Rourke hits Horvath in the near side. Flat catches the football, tried to turn, but he falls, and he's shoved to the turf by Markel Lee.
2: That was a great football game yesterday, Toronto-Saskatchewan.
0: Missed that I was traveling.
2: Yeah, no, it was something else.
0: Pickup of 4 makes it 2nd and 6. You ever done the drive from Kamloops to Vernon via Falkland?
2: No.
0: Lovely drive. Highly recommend it. Stop at the Falkland pub and get the Stampede Burger. Tremendous. Tremendous. Love that. I love that drive, and I love going through Falkland. Big Stampede there every year. 2nd and 6. Empty set for the Lions. 4 receivers far side, 2 near side. Calgary brings 4. Rourke's going to take a shot, looking for a receiver, being covered by Johnson. Nothing there. Hatcher running stride for stride with the corner from the Stampeders. Lions will be forced to punt, and that's the end of the third quarter. So after 45 minutes of play at the Apple Bowl in Kelowna, Stampeders lead the Lions 31-17. 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
0: Calgary Stampeders lead the BC Lions 31-17 after three quarters of play here at the Apple Bowl in Kelowna. It's the Moj, Bob Marjanovic, along with Julio Caravetta. Lions will have a Canadian Tire first down at their own 41 as we resume play. Well, pardon me, a 3rd and 5 situation. Carl Meyer back to punt. So the Lions down by 2 scores. We'll need a stop from their defense here, because if Calgary goes up 3 scores,
2: oh, no, yeah, it's
0: going to be tough sledding. It's been tough sledding already.
2: Surprised me on that long shot there by Nathan.
0: Lions have 308 yards passing. Calgary has 202. BC has 301 net yards. Calgary 245. BC 18 first downs. Calgary 16, but it's the Stampeders are leading 31-17.
2: Yeah, well,
0: and why, Julio?
2: Yeah, exactly.
0: Turnovers and penalties.
2: Yeah.
0: Just
2: when you're playing, you know, good football teams, right? And we've talked about the West and the CFL and how good the teams are. The margin of error is so small that you can't have those kinds of mistakes. And those mistakes are going to be the difference between winning and losing. And right now, the Lions are making them. You can't be going offside on 2nd and 5.
0: Twice.
2: Or 3rd and 5, excuse me, and create.
0: They gave him 2 first downs,
2: yes,
0: and offside penalties. Meyer back at the 30, punts away. McAllister backpedals, catches this at the Calgary 15, steps to his left, tries to find a hole. He's upended there. And not much for McAllister on that return. Jacob Bond in on the tackle for the Leos, product of the Okanagan Sun. So Calgary with a 1st and 10 as they spot this at the Calgary 22. First drive of the fourth quarter. Three receivers to the far side, two to the near side. The set, Brooks on the near side. Now Vaughn is in the backfield, motions. Adams drops back, he's going to take a shot, looking down that far side, has a wide open receiver, incomplete, almost caught by Philpott. Coverage on the play.
12: Deontay Williams.
0: By Deontay Williams. He had him beat. The ball kind of hung up, and then he still almost came up with it.
2: I don't know whether or not Vernon could get the step in to get the momentum to throw it. Like it, I think because there was pressure in his face, he wasn't able to step. Yeah, it's a wheel route.
0: He's got him by, and see, the ball hangs up.
2: Yeah, it just doesn't get out there far enough for him.
0: He had him by about three steps, and with the ball hanging, Williams was able to make up the ground. Second and 10 now. Brissett, Barnes, and Brooks to the far side. Philpott the slot on the near side. Jones the wide out. BC showing blitz. Here they come with six. Adams under pressure. Goes down. Quarterback sack for the Lions. She was at the bottom of that pile.
2: Is it Betts?
0: I think it might be Bell. See the replay. On that far side, stuck in the backfield.
2: I think you're right, it is Bell.
0: And it is Levi Bell with his first sack of the year. Stampeders forced to punt. Bassett back of the Calgary one. Punts away. Golden drifts over to the far sideline, catches it between the numbers and the sideline, crosses the 40. A little stutter step, and he's brought down at the 45. Nice open field tackle there by Eric Brooks on specials. So the Lions will have decent field position here with 13-10 left to go in the fourth quarter.
2: They got to make something happen. Get some momentum here.
0: With that, we'll take a break. Stampeders lead the Lions 31-17. We're slow because T-Mart's watching the Portugal game. Didn't tell us it was a break. But we just figured it out ourselves. 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
0: Calgary Stampeders lead the BC Lions 31-17 early in the fourth quarter here at the Apple Bowl in Kelowna. It's the Moach, Bob Marjanovic, along with Julio Caravetta. Tony Doe on his way here to finish the game. T-Mart wants to watch Portugal soccer, so we'll let him do his thing.
2: Jeez.
0: Tony Doe would never be watching soccer. He's the legend. We're bringing him to Montreal again this year.
2: Yeah, he'd have a smoked beef sandwich or a hot dog right now.
0: I rave about that. How anybody could have like a huge breakfast and then 2 hours later want to go for a smoked beef. Lions break the huddle. Canadian Tire first down at their own 46. Ball on the far hash. Three receivers far side, one to the near side. Butler right behind Rourke. Quick hitter. Hatcher escapes one tackle. He's going to be wrestled to the turf. And about the Calgary 52 by Delaney Robinson. And there's an injured Stampeder on the play.
2: Number 25.
0: Jaden Grant, DB out of Oregon State, is down and in distress.
2: Yeah, it's his right leg that he's not moving.
0: So Lions will pick up 12 yards. The first down of the Calgary 52. And Grant is being tended to by the training staff of the Stampeders. With that, we'll take a break. 12:47 left to go in the fourth quarter here at the Apple Bowl in Kelowna. Stampeders lead the Lions 31-17. 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
0: Calgary Stampeders lead the BC Lions 31-17. 12:47 left to go in the fourth quarter here at the Apple Bowl in Kelowna. It's the Moj, Bobber Johnovich, along with Julio Caravetta. Lions with the Canadian Tire first down at their own 52. And Jaden Grant is being helped off the side. So he needed assistance. Maybe the Lions go after his replacement here, Mr. Caravetta.
2: Well, you got to think, you have to attack where, you know, you got a guy who's coming in, maybe who's been sitting on the bench.
0: Anton Hay is the short side halfback replacing Grant. It's out of Laval, 25-year-old. See if they go at him. McInnes is lined up with him. Hatcher's the wide receiver on the far side, or pardon me, the near side, being covered by Johnson. Three receivers far side. Butler to the right of Rourke. Calgary, four-man front, come with four. Draw play. Butler tries to find the left side. Flag on the play. And there's not much there as Kyle Wilson holding in on the tackle, as well as Markel Lee.
2: They decline this?
0: I would.
2: Or they're moving it.
0: We're going to make a first and 20?
2: Yep.
0: You know what I don't like about a first and 20 situation? If you get an illegal contact, that's automatic first down. Right?
2: Field position.
0: Two plays now. Yeah, field position, I guess. Depends how confident you are in your defense, too. Like, if you have a really good defense, okay, we'll go second.
2: Yeah, exactly. That's exactly how he feels, right? He knows his defense is going to show up.
0: So, first and 20. Ball to the BC 48. Two receivers far side, three to the near side. Butler to the right of Rourke in the backfield. Calgary brings four. Rourke almost had him on a snap. He's going to fire for Hatcher, and that is broken up by Damon Webb, who wasn't even looking at the football.
2: Yeah, he wasn't looking his right.
0: Put his hands up and stepped in front of Hatcher, and basically it's incomplete.
2: He runs a deep out pattern. He gets underneath it and hits him in the back. He wasn't even looking at the receiver.
0: Wow, that's close again, isn't it?
2: Yeah, but it's good play by Webb.
0: Second and 20. Ball of the BC, 48.
2: Now you just got to try to play for field position, right? Improve your field position with your punting team. And
0: Hatcher and Jackson to the far side. Mayala, McInnes, Senecal to the near side. Calgary brings four, everybody else playing back. Rourke under pressure, and he's brought down. Quarterback sack on the play by the Stampeders.
2: Wow.
0: And it is Miles Brown who will get credit for this one as he gets up off the turf. And the Lions will be forced to punt. Four-man pressure got home. And that's what the Lions haven't been able to do.
2: Yeah, that's their, what is that? That's their fourth sack of the
0: twist
2: night.
0: Twist up the middle. That's what it looks like. So Meyer punts this one away. Nice punt by Meyer. McAllister backs up to the Calgary 20. Cuts to the middle of the field, finds a bit of a hole. Here goes McAllister, crosses the 40.
2: He's gone.
0: And this is going to be a touchdown for the Calgary Stampeders. 20, 15, 10, 5. Tyreek McAllister on a huge punt return has just put this one away for the Stampeders. They're up 37-17 with 10:48 left to go in the fourth quarter.
14: Let's go,
2: right up the gut. They've been flirting with this guy all night, or all afternoon, excuse me, and he takes another one to the house. He had a 120-yard missed field goal return last week.
0: This will be a 90-yarder. Just looking at the play, yeah, just
2: right up the middle. I mean,
0: too spread out. Had to tighten up. It's like a noose. You got to tighten it up. And they just had too many guys with almost like within 2 to 5 yards of McAllister across the field. While he breaks through, there's nobody there, right? And unfortunately for the Lions, they are in a deep hole now.
2: Is it raining?
0: It's starting to.
2: Holy cow.
0: 90-yard return by McAllister. It's 38-17.
2: Yeah, I mean, and with a guy like that, too, you mean when you go down there and you're running full speed, you got to break down and
0: But you can see it on the replay. Like, the issue that they have, if you watch this replay, if they show it again, you've got to build, like, a noose around the ball carrier, right? You can't be 1 yard covering a lane, like, and you're 1 yard away from where the ball carrier is, and you're 20 yards to his left. Doesn't make any sense.
2: Well, yeah, you
0: got to be spatially. You have to be spatially aware, right? You got to tighten that net around them. And the Lions didn't do that time. They're all running downfield, covering their lanes. But at a certain time, you've got to close in. They didn't do that. McTominay tees it up at the 30. Bolden and Williams back to return for the Lions as the Stampeders have now broke this one open, 38-17. Kicks away. It's a short kick. And this is going to be Bolden catching it about the 24. Crosses the 30. And he's brought down there by Laomi Ojotaleo. Backup receiver out of Wilfrid Laurier.
2: Again, the Lions in their field position is just... I can't find a break with any returns. Change the field position. I mean, you look at their drives on their 14, on their 18, on their 19, now on their 33.
0: I believe Max Royer needs some help to get off the field. Appears to be injured. So the Lions with the Canadian Tire first down at their own 33. 10:29 left to go. Stampeders lead it 38-17. Two receivers far side. Jackson, the lone receiver to the near side. Two back set with Horvath and Butler. Rourke rolls out right side. Fires. Hatcher makes the catch at about the 43. That'll be a first down.
2: 12 targets, 8 catches, 149 yards for Keon Hatcher.
0: Call it a gain of 11 as they spot it at the 44. So a Canadian Tire first down for the Lions. You know, Calgary won't want to give up the quick strike here. They'll probably give the Lions a lot of underneath stuff.
2: Yeah, exactly. But when you have four, like the way they can get to the passer with four, do you need to do much more?
0: No, you're right. Hatcher and McInnes to the far side. Two receivers near side. RPO, Butler up the middle, nothing there. Bounced it to the right side, that far side, and Hutchings was there to wrap him up by the waist. And they got some help, and the Lions will be forced to second and long.
2: I mean, that's a really, really good group up front that Calgary has. When they got Hutchings back from the NFL.
0: Now they got a Rimmelotta.
2: Yeah. Those are two guys when people were making their predictions about where Calgary was going to be work with the team at the beginning of the year. You didn't expect them.
0: Well, the other thing, too, with the Rimmelotte, too, is like when he left due to injury, they really talked about how that defense took a hit and how much of a leader is. And he's just one of those guys that elevates the play of everyone. Work drops back, empty set. He's going to take a shot downfield looking for McInnes. And it's batted away. Great defensive play by Ashton Miller-Melanson, who's in the game, obviously, with Jaden Grant being injured. And Markell Lee giving it to Justin McInnes.
2: Yeah,
0: the Lions will be forced to punt.
2: And just good coverage. It's right there.
0: Look at the Stampeders. Look how fired up they are. And the Lions are just like walking off to the sideline. You can tell who's winning this football game without even looking at the scoreboard. Just look at the body language. Meyer back at the BC 30. McAllister and Brooks are waiting for the Stampeders. Puts away by Meyer. Booming kick. McAllister backs up all the way to about his 12-yard line. They pin him in that corner, and he's brought down. Great coverage there by the Lions. Haggerty was there, as well as Kameni. And you know the one thing, Julio, you talked about it. Meyer just let that one go, right? And look at the coverage they got. Got to do more of that. With that, we'll take a break. 8 minutes and 26 seconds left to go in the fourth quarter here at the Apple Bowl in Kelowna. Stampeders lead the Lions 38-17. 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
0: Calgary Stampeders lead the BC Lions 38-17, 8:28 left to go in the fourth quarter here at the Apple Bowl in Kelowna. It's the Moach, Bob Arjanovich, Rick Ball, broadcast gondola here. Julio Caravetta.
18: It's the first time I ever met Rick was back in 1991, my first training camp. He was working up here. He was one of those guys that was here at every practice. On the bus with the Kelowna Rockets.
0: Great guy.
18: Yeah, one of the best.
0: How come we always get him free meals on the road? He should give us a free trip to Chicago now that
18: he's free trip.
0: Well, as many meals as he had. Adams looks over the defense, four receivers near side, one to the far side. Quick hitting screen. Brooks on this near side gets a block, and he's going to be brought down as he crosses the 15. Tackled on the play by Ronald Kent Jr. He makes so much money working in Chicago now, he should fly us out on a private jet.
18: Well, I tell you, that's quite a gig.
0: Doing the Blackhawks on TV?
18: Yeah.
0: I love Chicago. One of my favorite cities.
18: Oh, it's spectacular. And I've only been there once, and it was spectacular. I'd love to go back again.
0: Gain of 5 makes it 2nd and 5 for the Stampeders. Ball at the 16. Two receivers near side, 3 to the far side. Philpott, the slot on the near side. He's been a nice target today for Vernon Adams Jr. Adams under pressure, and that's going to be a quarterback sack. Flag on the play. It's Casey Sales.
18: That's going to be illegal contact.
0: Credit for his first sack, but it's probably going to come off the board.
18: Yeah, it's coming off the board. Illegal contact on Williams on Philpott.
0: See, this is the type of thing that's just killed the Lions.
1: Legal contact on a receiver, BC number 9. 10-yard penalty, makes it a first down.
0: So they would have

0: the Stampeders.
1: Adams hands the ball off. Mills goes up the middle, finds a hole. He's going to pick up the first down. So he runs into a massive humanity that crosses the 40.
2: At this point, you're not going to do anything that is going to cause a turnover. You want to wear the clock down. Let your defense play. Because this is going to be the frustrating part for the Lions, right? That they had this opportunity, but really it's just self-inflicted wounds that have killed them.
1: Killed them.
3: Yeah, that'd be great.
1: So first and 10 for the Stampeders at their own 41. As the rain starts to fall here ever so slightly in Kelowna. It's looking, a lot of people have their hoodies and jackets on now. Not a heavy rain, just more like a drizzle. Adams takes the snap as the Lions bring the blitz, and this is going to be McAllister. And he crosses the 40. Might have got back to the original line of scrimmage. Are they going to call this a loss?
2: No, they came with everybody.
1: Yeah, lost about maybe half a yard. So they spotted at the 40. Makes it 2nd and 11 for the Stampeders. A reminder of the Prospera Credit Union postgame show coming up. 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Four receivers near side. Empty set as Mills motions out to the far side. Joining Jones, they're going to run a screen to Brooks on this near side. And he finds a bit of a hole. He'll be short of the first down. He's tackled by a trio of Lions, Sankey, Kent, and Finley. And with that, I believe Calgary will send out their punting unit. Well, my friend, at 0-3, things aren't looking too
2: good.
1: Well,
2: I mean, and we talked with J.C. Abbott from 3downnation.com earlier about this, is that you're 6 points now behind the Edmonton Elk, right? 6 points already.
1: Yeah, even so if now, they go on a heater, which is a big if.
2: It
1: killed them last year, and it's going to kill them again this year. And that is if they go on a heater. They got to clean this up first. They got the talent to do it. They just got to figure things out. High, wobbly punt. This is going to be real short. It's going to bounce at the 35. Takes a Stampeder bounce. Picked up by Bolden. Tries to cut to the middle of the field. Nothing there. Ooh, friendly fire. And man, oh man, one of the Stampeders is down, and he got hit by his own guy.
2: Yeah, he got up.
1: It was Quincy Vaughn, and it was Godfrey Onyeka who took the shot from Quincy Vaughn. You could hear it up here. And Onyeka is just dangling his left arm. I don't know if he got a stinger or hurt his shoulder.
2: Yeah, I think that's what he got.
1: But, man, you could hear that one as Vaughn collides with Onyeka. So the Lions with the Canadian Tire first down at their own 26 with 4:03 left to go in the fourth quarter here in Kelowna. Rourke looks over the defense. One receiver to the near side. It's Senecal. Now, McInnes and Hatcher join him. Two receivers on the far side. Calgary brings four. Rourke fires, looking down the middle. It's caught. Jackson at the 50-yard line, and he's touched down there by Miller Melanson, but not before he picks up 24 yards and a Canadian Tire first down.
2: And that's a dig route from the quarterback's right to left, that deep crossing route.
1: Lions go tempo. Two receivers far side, one to the near side. McInnes a slot on the near side. Rourke rolls out, looking. He's going to pump. Now he's going to run. He's going to run near side, crosses the 50. And he slides as he crosses the midfield stripe with Wilson closing in. Gain of 6.
2: Yeah,
1: 2nd and 4.
2: I mean, they're defensively. You're just not going to give up anything big, right? Just everything in front of you. No quick strikes.
1: Clock continues to run. This will be the last play before the 3-minute warning.
2: Oh, they'll blow it dead here. Can't get it off.
1: They will not get it off. And with that,
3: this is the 3-minute warning.
1: The 3-minute warning comes into effect here at the Apple Bowl in Kelowna. Stampeders 38, Lions 17. 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
4: This is BC Lions football.
1: 3 minutes remaining in the fourth quarter here at the Apple Bowl in Kelowna. The Calgary Stampeders lead the BC Lions by a score of 38-17, and we have some entertainment now as there's somebody that's run out onto the field.
5: He's naked.
1: Well,
5: he's got no pants down.
1: He's got no pants. Got a jersey on.
5: Oh.
1: It's a bit of a roll.
5: Oh. That's I'm not tackling that. I'm no. Sorry. Wow. Wow.
1: Somebody get him a towel.
5: No.
1: What's Becker doing? Becker, take your shirt off and wrap it around his waist. Howard Becker's
5: he's not,
1: like
5: and
1: 5 feet
5: away.
1: And
5: the thing is, dude, he's not a kid. He's
1: oh,
5: not
1: no,
5: a kid.
1: He's a man. He's an idiot is what he is. Yeah,
5: everybody, look how everyone's getting away from him.
1: So, second and four for the Lions at the Calgary 54. McInnes, Senecal. Does Senecal have a catch today? McInnes, Jackson, and Mayala far
5: one.
1: Side. Senecal's on the near side with Hatcher. Calgary brings four. Rourke steps up, fires downfield, looking for a receiver. Jackson down at about the 2 yard line. Jermaine Jackson hauls that one in. He was covered by Delanie Robinson. Rourke stepped up into the pocket and found a receiver, but there's a flag on the play.
5: That's late, way, way after.
1: Maybe a horse collar, Julio.
5: Something.
1: I'm looking at the replay. That could be a horse collar. Although I don't think that's the flag down.
5: Well, I was going to say, shouldn't the ref that's 2 feet away from him throw that?
6: Major foul, horse collar tackle, Calgary number 35. Ball's at the 1 yard line, first down.
1: So the Lions will have a first and goal at the 1 yard line after that 54 yard reception by Jermaine Jackson, his longest of the season. And Lions bring in their short yardage personnel. Xander Horvath in the game. Rourke motions out as a wideout. Horvath takes the snap left side, dives, touchdown, BC Lions. Xander Horvath's second touchdown of the game has brought the Lions to within 14, but too little too late with 2:48 left to go. Or, hey, it's the CFL. Maybe, just maybe, there's a miracle in the books.
5: Two-point convert. Coming. As the Lions all indicate from the bench.
1: Why would you go for two? You're down by 14 if you kick the extra point. You're down by 15 if you don't. It's a difference of 13 if you get the 2 points. I don't understand why they're going for two. Maybe you just think the Calgary defense might be fatigued.
5: I don't know what. Yeah, I'm with you on this. If you don't get it, you're still down by it.
1: You're going to be down 13. Another two-point convert. If you score, puts you behind five. So it just doesn't add up. Horvath up the middle. Two-point convert's good. So with that, the Lions are down by 13 with 2:48 left to go in the fourth quarter. Reminder, Prospera Credit Union postgame show coming up. We'll hear from head coach Buck Pierce, quarterback Nathan Rourke. It'll be interesting to hear what Buck has to say about this game, considering just all the mistakes the Lions have made.
5: I think that's going to be the frustrating part for him.
1: Well, you're down by two touchdowns, and basically it's two touchdowns worth of mistakes. Look at the field goal. Well, pardon me, the touchdown they scored off of the offside. on the punt. Another time an offside gave him another first down, and I believe they might have scored on that drive as well. Did they not?
2: I'll have to. I'm just going to double check it. Yeah.
1: Turnover down by the goal line for the Lions. Interception by the Stampeders. Big concern, though, has been the fact that Calgary. Well, I shouldn't say a concern. Calgary's got to tip their hat. They got a pretty good defensive front between Arimolade, Hutchings.
2: Yeah, and that's a big Hicks. Difference on offense on the or for the Lions offense. Like, you're going to look at the numbers, but you're going to when they needed to make a play on defense, they were able to come up with it.
1: The Lions will go with their hands team here, trying to recover the onside kick. Calgary with everybody up. There's no one back to return this. Everyone in coverage.
2: They call a timeout.
1: Calgary's called a timeout.
2: They want to talk about it. Craig Dick is in the special team. So what they've done is they've checked to see what BC is lined up in, and now he's called a timeout so that he can talk to his guys. Hey, this is what I see from formation. This is what we should expect.
1: You know who kind of started that? Bill Belichick. And I'll tell you how Belichick started it. We interviewed Chad Brown one time at the Super Bowl, the former linebacker with the Seahawks Steelers. And he said, Belichick, he learned more under Belichick in 2 years than he did his entire time in the NFL. So what made him so smart? And he brought up what he called the snapshot timeout. So on third down, Belichick would call a timeout. So now you're forced either to run another play or you're prepared for the play that they run.
2: Yeah.
1: So now, like, you know, and that all kind of started with Belichick. And White's going to kick this to the other side. There's a flag on the play. Calgary's going to recover. It's easily caught by Philpott and taken out of bounds.
2: And it's offside.
1: Yeah. So there you go. Even if they would have recovered. So Calgary will have possession deep in BC territory. And you wonder here if the Stampeders put some points on the board, considering the fact, Julio, it's a two-game series versus the Stampeders, and points four could come into effect. As they're up by 13. And, maybe that's another reason why Buck was going for the 2 points.
6: Penalties declined. His first down beat.
1: So there you go.
2: That ball wasn't kicked high enough to even give that onside attempt a chance.
1: So that's probably the reasoning behind that 2-point Horvath convert.
2: But you give it back here.
1: Yeah. Give it right back. Brooks to the near side, along with Vaughn and Brissett. Philpott to the far side. Another wideout. Handoff Mills. And he is met in the backfield. So no gain, maybe a loss of one.
2: With 2:40, I was just gonna say, like, with timeouts, like, do you not kick that deep? Do you mean with all the and try to hold them to two and out, and then you get the ball back and
1: then you maybe go for the outside.
2: Then yeah.
1: The other thing too, kicking it there's nobody back there. Right, they would have pinned him deep. Hell, you might have even recovered it yourself if you win a foot race.
2: You're right.
1: So, second and 11. Jones to the far side. With Vaughn, three receivers near side. Mills is in the backfield. Lions bring four. Fake the draw, do the Stampeders. Adams going to take a shot near side. And it's caught by Brooks. Ball was hung up forever.
2: Come on, you cannot let that.
1: And Russell just couldn't make up the ground.
2: Yeah, I mean, that's a wide side throw.
1: And it was a duck to boot.
2: Yeah,
1: it wasn't like it was on
2: that's
1: a
2: exactly
1: it wasn't
2: the other
1: a bullet.
2: Thing, too. It was a duck. It hung up in the air forever.
1: Gain of 16. Just watching the replay now. That was
2: wow. Yeah.
1: First and 10 for the Stampeders of the BC 24. 2:18 left to go in the fourth quarter. They're up by 13 points. And with the two-game season series, we play them twice, right? We don't go to Calgary, do we not?
2: Yeah, we do.
1: No, I'm saying we don't go to Calgary twice.
2: No. Yeah. Just the one time, yeah.
1: Mills goes right side, flag on the play. Didn't pick up
2: much.
1: Maybe
2: is that illegal contact back there?
1: It's in the secondary.
2: On a running play?
1: We're going to find out. Tim Croker, the official, the head referee, or the only referee, the head official. It's going to be holding against Calgary, so they'll bring it back. So it'll be a first and 20 for the Stampeders. And they'll back this up to the 34. Sun is gone.
6: Illegal low block.
1: Probably about a quarter now.
6: The It's a 10-yard penalty. It remains first down.
1: Quincy Vaughn.
7: Illegal.
1: Sun's been
7: block.
1: Gone for about, what, about an hour or so?
7: Yeah.
1: Had a little bit of
7: just a little
1: precipitation.
7: Drizzle.
1: Kind of ironic because that's the way the game turned as well. Got pretty murky for the Lions here in the last quarter. Adams looks over the defense. BC with the five at the line of scrimmage. And this is going to be Mills up the middle. Bumped right there. Nice hit by Sales. And he bounces off Sales and picks up maybe five. But Sales met him in the backfield.
7: Yeah, he did.
1: Popped him and just spun off.
6: BC.
1: What was that one?
7: It was timeout.
1: Oh, timeout. I thought it was a penalty. So Lions call a timeout. Makes it 2nd and 15 for the Stampeders at the BC 30.
7: That interior part of that defensive line has played better, do you think, today?
1: Today, they have. But, man, I just look at this team right now, and they just got to get out of their own way. Penalties, turnovers,
7: I just missed
1: field position.
7: Missed assignments.
1: Well, the touchdown they scored, two guys right there. And they collide into one another, and Jones walks into the end zone. That's just all of it has haunted the Lions today. Jones, speaking of the recipient of that, blunders on the near side. Four receivers to the far side. Mills right behind Adams in the backfield. He will get the ball, goes right side, runs hard. Betts comes off the edge and kind of hangs on, doesn't get much help. And he will get back to close to the original line of scrimmage, maybe plus one or plus two. So third and nine, they'll be forced to punt, will the Stampeders. Or pardon me, kick a field goal as McTominay comes out. Jude McTominay. He's from Ireland, not Scotland. Just to let you know, there's a difference.
7: Oh, a big difference.
1: They're all kind of on the same island there. Wales, England, Scotland, but they're just different. So this will be what?
7: 30 yards.
1: 30-yarder. He's hit from 56. That was his first of the game. This will be a 30-yarder to give the Stampeders a 41-25 lead. Kick is up. Kick is good. So the 30-yard field goal extends the Stampeders' lead to 16 points. 41-25. You mentioned it, Julia. The one thing here that's a bit of a foreign concept is the scoreboard. It's a small screen to a right in that far corner. And you can read the scoreboard without glasses, but it's pretty tough.
7: Yeah.
1: You got to do some squint. Looking at the Lions, 4 of 6 of their next games are at home. Got the Elks next week. They'll be in Edmonton July 17th, at home versus the Argos July 25th back at BC Place, on the road to Winnipeg July 30th. And then the Tiger Cats visit BC Place.
7: Yeah.
1: So McTominay puts the ball, sets up the ball on the tee at the Calgary 30. Lions send out their return unit. You know what? I told my friend this the other day. I said, if you sit down at a poker table and you don't know who the mark is or the chump is, you're the guy. And right now when you look at this Lions schedule and you say, where's the easy out? The Lions are the easy out right now for a lot of teams. So they got to turn things around. McTominay begins his approach, end-over-end kick. Bolden's going to catch this at about the 25 between the numbers and the hash on the near side. Crosses the 25-30, and he's brought down. Too much penetration there.
7: There's just nothing, and I mean nothing there. Like
1: Keylon Thomas, the Okanagan Sun product, made the tackle.
7: And in fairness, it's a really good kickoff because it's not going deep, but it's going high, and it's allowing that coverage team to get way down there. But guys, they're whiffing on blocks. You can see it on the replay.
1: Here's the other thing, too. When you're down 16 at this point of the game, like, I'm sorry, your energy level's not there. You just want to get back on the bus and get out of here. And you can see that on that kickoff return. Rourke takes the snap, little shovel pass, Hatcher underneath, and he's swallowed up right away.
7: Here's the bottom line about what you just said. You know what else?
1: What?
7: The film doesn't lie.
1: Nope.
7: And so if you're doing that, who's going to see it? Like, this is not, it's not rec league sports. Like, they're going to, if you're not giving it 100%, 60 minutes of the game, they're going to find someone
1: second
7: who can.
1: Second and eight, Rourke under pressure, ball, there's a flag.
7: Hands to the face.
1: Yeah, there should be a penalty there against the Stampeders. Somebody got their hands on Rourke's face mask. They're down by 16 with 1:20 left. They'd need two touchdowns and both to be converted by 2 points. So this will move the ball up. One of those Calgary defenders got their hands on their face. Was it Hutchings? Actually, one of the Lions.
6: Roughing the paint. Major foul, roughing the paint. Pass.

0: Almost picked off by Markell Lee
1: holding.
0: As Rourke was looking for McInnes at the next level. But Lee stepped underneath. Ball went right through his hands.
1: Holding against the Lions.
0: And they'll back it up. Make it first and 20.
1: All right. Where are we
2: Eagle
1: at now?
2: Block hands the face. BC number 64. This is a 10-yard penalty. Remains first down.
1: So that's 10 penalties for 118 yards now.
0: That one against
1: Lions.
0: Corey Woodruff.
1: Yeah.
0: So, first and 20. Solomon Elamimian down on the sideline.
1: I saw him.
0: Head of the CFLPA.
1: I saw Mackey out there, too. Was he?
0: Is Mackey here?
1: Yeah, he's right beside him.
0: Oh, there he is. David Mackey, former Lions fullback. Great guy. They fake the screen on one side, go to Butler on the other side with the screen, crosses the 45, 50, still on his feet. He's brought down by a couple of defenders, one of them being Damon Webb and Markell Lee. And they'll be very close to a first down. They don't have it. They're about 2 yards short. Lions go tempo on second and 2 from the Calgary 53. After that game, Rourke drops back under pressure, scrambles near side. It's going to fire downfield looking for Mayel, and it's intercepted.
1: It's out of bounds.
0: It's Alexander who says he has it in bounds. The officials huddling, and it's incomplete.
1: Yeah.
0: So Zy Alexander did not come down with it in bounds, and the Lions will be forced into a third and 2 with 58.3 seconds remaining.
1: I'm surprised he didn't take off with that. +400 yards for Nathan tonight, or excuse me, this afternoon. I don't think that's going to matter to him.
0: No, and especially when you look at the way these yards are being accumulated here. With the Stampeders with a comfortable lead. So third and 2. Ball at the Calgary 54. Between the hashes. Lions go heavy set formation. McInnes and Hatcher motion to the far side, leaving Jackson on the near side. Play action. Rourke fires downfield. Fires McInnes. Makes the catch. Down to the 40. And he's brought down there. Nice open field tackle by Anton Hay. Came into the game after Jaden Grant got hurt. Lions get a first down, a Canadian Tire first down. Spotted at the 40 after a gain of 13. 52 seconds remain. Two receivers to the far side, four to the near side as they go empty set. Butler matched up with Johnson, the corner on that far side. Rourke fires near side, finds Senecal, crosses the 30, and he's brought down by a trio of Stampeders, including Hay and Delani Robinson. But that'll be a first down for the Lions to the 30-yard line, a Canadian Tire first down, as they continue to move the ball with 37 seconds left. Four receivers far side, two to the near side. Rourke takes the snap, fires near side, finds a receiver. This is Williams, who race out of bounds at about the 19 or 20. Can't tell from our angle. And they will spot it at the 20, a pickup of 10.
1: Nice job of getting out of bounds.
0: 19, they move it up. So 29 seconds remaining. Do you take a shot in the end zone here?
1: Well, you got
0: pretty much have to.
1: Yeah.
0: Because just give you a chance if you get something on the onside kick. Three receivers far side, two to the near side. Butler to the right of Rourke. Calgary brings four. Rourke drops back, steps up, looking, nothing, fires end zone, looking for Mayala. Touchdown, BC Lions. Herjie Mayala comes back to the Lions this week and at least contributes a touchdown here in the dying seconds of the game. Makes the score 41-31. Lions will obviously go for two, and they need it if they have any hope of tying this game with 21.9 seconds left. 19-yard touchdown reception to Mayala.
1: Great throw on the run as he steps up into the pocket, throwing to his right. Mayala doing a good job of coming back to the football and sliding while he's making that catch in the corner of the end zone.
0: So they'll go for two. Tight formation, three receivers bundled up as slots on the near side. Jackson, the lone receiver on the far side, being covered by Robinson. Hatcher motions to the far side. Butler in the backfield. Rourke drops back, looking, under pressure. Still under pressure. The pocket fires right down the middle, and the two-point convert is good. And it's Nick Senecal

0: who converts. So the Lions are within 8 with 21.9 seconds remaining. Do you believe in miracles?
1: Well, I mean, I think back to when they tried that onside, right? If they would have just drilled the ball downfield and they could have held them down there, right? They
0: shorter field?
1: Yeah, you know, I mean, I just... But now you got, what did you say, 21 seconds left, your onside kick?
0: Plus the other thing, too, they got 3 points out of that.
1: Yeah, Calgary that's did. What I mean.
0: Yeah. So, Lions down by 8 with 21.9 seconds left. If they get the onside kick, it'll make things interesting, to say the least. We'll see what happens here with Sean White. He'll tee it up at the far hash on the 30. Everyone is on this near side.
1: Well, you got McInnes and Hatcher on the left side. So what you got, you've got, you know, three, you know, you got five guys on this side also. You know, you got Bond and Pickett. They're going to try to blow up this wall, and you're going to have McInnes and Hatcher trying to tip the ball out of bounds.
0: Konar, Apollon, and Bond will probably be the guys that will try to block everybody else to recover. It's a dribbler. It's in the middle, and it's recovered by the Stampeders at about the 42-yard line.
1: Just didn't take that extra hop.
0: Didn't take that high hop.
1: Yeah.
0: It's Brooks that came up with the football, and the Stampeders will finish this one off with 28.1 seconds remaining. Oh, pardon me, 20.1 seconds remaining. Reminder, Prospera Credit Union postgame show coming up. We'll hear from head coach Buck Pierce, quarterback Nathan Rourke. As the Stampeders will get their first win of the season and improve to 1-2, the Lions will drop to 0-3 with the Edmonton Elks, the undefeated Edmonton Elks, coming to town next week. Victory formation for the Stampeders. Vernon Adams Jr. takes the knee. And with that, that's the game, given the new rules. The Calgary Stampeders put a damper on the touchdown Kelowna celebrations at the Apple Bowl today by defeating the Lions 41-33. Football game in which the BC Lions made critical mistakes that, well, cost them the game. Tip your cap to the Stampeders. They played well. But the Lions have to clean a lot of things up if they want to get into the win column. Take a quick break. On the other side, we'll come back to review it. Again, the final here from Kelowna. Stampeders beat the Lions 41-33. Prospera Credit Union postgame show coming up. 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
0: RPO, Rourke finds Jackson, evades one defender, touchdown BC Lions! Jermaine Jackson ducked under Jayden Granite about the 5-yard line and gets into the end zone to give the Lions a 13-10 lead with 4 minutes remaining in the half here in Kelowna. That was a lead that the Lions enjoyed for, well, I don't know, about a minute and a half, because Jayden Philpott scored on a 6-yard pass shortly thereafter. And after that, it was pretty much all Calgary Stampeders as they knock off the BC Lions 41-33. However, that touchdown reception by Jermaine Jackson culminated a 5-play, 96-yard drive, which was our Northwest Tank Lines drive of the game. And Northwest Tank Lines people are their priority. For more information, visit northwesttanklines.com. Had dinner with Tom Blaney the other night, or one of our sponsors. Lions go down to defeat here at the Apple Bowl in Kelowna today by a score of 41-33. It's the Moans, Bob Marjanovic, along with Julio Caravetta. This is the Prospera Credit Union BC Lions postgame show. Julio, I'm going to read the numbers out, and you're going to say to yourself, what was the score again? But again, the numbers are lying here, because I think a lot of these numbers were accumulated when Calgary pretty much had this game in hand. First downs, BC 29, Calgary 19. Net offense, BC 479, Calgary 288. Yardage for Calgary along the ground, 75. BC had 32. Team losses, Calgary 3 for 16, BC 4 for 36. Looking at turnovers, this is a big one. BC had 2, Calgary had none. And time of possession, almost even. BC 30-55, Calgary 29-05. Your thoughts?
1: Yeah, you mean, I know, like, I'm looking at the numbers too, and I'm just, everything, all the numbers offensively jump right out at you, right? But the problem lies in you know, those critical mistakes at critical times, right? That you're giving a good team, a very good team, those second chances, whether it's the offsides that lead to, a fresh set of downs, penalties in critical times. The turnovers speak for themselves, like the miscommunication on kickoffs. It's a culmination of all those mistakes, right? And that's what, you know, when you're a coach, I think that's what frustrates you, because you're constantly talking to your team about these kinds of things, about those self-inflicted wounds that hurt you.
0: I was listening to Cody Fajardo. I watched listened to the Elks postgame show.
1: Mm-hmm.
0: And he said, we're playing our best football at the most critical times.
1: Exactly. There you go. Right? Well said.
0: And the Lions aren't doing that.
1: Yeah.
0: Time now for the CMA Canadian of the game. CMA, Jesse Gregor and his group. 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So, with that, we'll take a break. Come back, we'll hear from Buck Pierce. We'll also hear from Nathan Rourke. Stampeders knock off the Lions 41-33 today here in Kelowna. 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
0: Calgary Stampeders beat the BC Lions 41-33 today at the Apple Bowl in Kelowna. It's the Moj, Bob Marjanovic, Julio Caravetta wrapping things up here in a few minutes' time. 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Proud partner of the BC Lions Pride Community Program, featuring Fire Smart messaging to our youth, which is something that Julio Caravetta believes in, the old Cappy. Is that what you call you guys in the fire department, Cappies?
1: Cap.
0: Cap?
1: Not Cappies. Okay. Just Cap.
0: Not Capo, like the, you know, the mob guys?
1: No.
0: Capo?
1: No.
0: You a Capo?
1: No.
0: Not a Cappy? Just a Cap.
1: Hey, Cap.
0: Okay, hey, Cap. Who's your player of the game?
1: Well, you mean, I thought Nathan never gave up. You know, ended up 32 of 42 for 462 yards, three touchdowns, and the interception. But, you know, I thought Keon Hatcher made some very clutch catches, 13 targets. He had nine catches for 162 yards, a long of 39. So he's going to be my player of the game.
0: Player of the game brought to you by Colson Aerial Firefighting, proud partner of the BC Lions Pride Community Program. All right, as we wait, Nathan Rourke and head coach Buck Pierce, we'll continue to break this one down. Did you see any positives today?
1: Well, no. I saw a much more spirited effort from that defense.
0: Yeah.
1: I just thought that they, you know, defensively, when you go out there and execute like the way that they did, you know, you can't. How do you fault the defense for you know, getting a team to third down and then having the special teams go offside and create another first down means you have to go out there again. It in football, those little things, when you look back at the game, they're critical errors, right?
0: Starting field position.
1: Yeah, that was
0: the other thing too. I think killed the Lions
1: yeah,
0: today.
1: Yeah, I'm gonna take a look at that because I did during the course of the game look at that, Moj. And just to give you an idea where the Lions started, they started on their own 36, 25, 41. They started in Calgary's end one time, got their touchdown. On their 40, 14, 18, 19, 41, 46, 33, 26, 20, 31.
0: Just killing them.
1: Yeah. Yeah.
0: Right.
1: So, you know, it's hard enough offensively in this league because the defense is so good. But when you're creating a long field for yourself all the time, you need to have those impact plays, those big plays that, and I'm not talking about, you know, obviously you want touchdowns, but you need a 35 yard return. You know what I mean? You need an explosive play on your return.
0: You need his momentum plays.
1: Yeah, but that creates that.
0: I know, but I'm talking, and just to add to what you're saying, never mind great returns, quarterback sacks, turnovers,
1: interception,
0: on defense,
1: forced
0: right?
1: fumble,
0: TFLs, you know, second and 10 now is all of a sudden a third and 17, right?
1: Exactly.
0: Rather than a second and one. It's those type of plays that are missing right now. And you ask yourself, why? Is it because players are playing tentatively, not aggressive enough? Is it maybe a situation where they just don't have the talent?
1: Or are you trying too hard
0: to execute that?
1: Well, and that's the other part. I mean, then that's why that's why Ryan Rigmaiden and Neil McAvoy and Buck Pierce, that's what they get paid to do, right? Well, if you got a pretty good sample size now. Either and as I said, like as when we watch with the naked eye a game, it's happening. Everything's happening so quickly. We don't know what the calls are, what the responsibility. But when those coaches are breaking down the film, they're breaking it down every position. They're going back and rewatching it. Was he supposed? So if you've told a guy once, this is what you're supposed to do in that defense. You've sold him twice. Now it's the third game in a row, and you're still telling him the same thing. Maybe it's time that you start thinking, hey, we need to look somewhere else.
0: You know. Telling too, that one kick return late in the game where you saw all these guys just whiff on blocks.
1: Yeah.
0: To me, that was like disappointing in the sense that a lot of these guys probably are players that aren't starting.
1: And that's
0: their
1: how
0: only
1: you
0: opportunity.
1: That's how
0: there.
1: You keep your job.
0: Yeah. So it's like you think that they would clutch up. Looking at some of the individual numbers, VA today 19 of 27 for 229 yards, three touchdowns. Mills, 58 yards on 14 carries. Brooks, 58 catches on 6 yards, or pardon me, 6 receptions. I've got it backwards. 58 yards on 6 catches. Mills, 46 for Mills through the air. He had 4 receptions. Looking at the Lions totals as we get to the BC Lions. Actually, we'll put that on hold as our time with Buck Pierce is up. The postgame thoughts of Lions head coach Buck Pierce presented by Tim Hortons. Canada's favorite coffee, always 20-minute fresh. Tim Hortons, always yours. Buck, we were frustrated up here watching the game with some of the goings-on during the course of the game, mistakes, penalties, you name it, that hurt you. I imagine it was kind of frustrating for you as well?
19: Yeah, absolutely. Not good enough. Not good enough. You know, I thought, you know, we weren't over to overcome those things, you know, once again, right? I mean, our IQ isn't where it needs to be right now. And you know, we haven't been able to overcome those mistakes. And, you know, good teams don't overcome mistakes, and good teams do.
1: What was the message to the team?
19: I'll keep that between us.
1: Okay.
0: Buck, last year you ran into issues at the start of the year when you were 2-5. What do you take from that experience last year that maybe you can apply to this team this year?
19: Well, I mean, every year is different. You know, the reality is I've been here before. A handful of guys in that locker room have been here before, but a lot of guys haven't. And it's up to the leadership to, you know, continue to try and bring those guys along and understand the realities of where we are right now. And, you know, we're not happy with where we are. We didn't play well enough to win tonight, and we got to fix it. And, you know, it's on the guys that have seen this before. And, you know, I told the guys that a lot of good comes out of tough times if you're able to allow yourself to hear yourself and look in the mirror and you know, be honest with yourself and where you are.
0: How do you fight through that adversity? What are some of the keys to get out of it and, you know, be better for it?
19: Well, I mean, you know, winning helps, obviously, but it's a focus. It's a mindset of winning your one-on-one every opportunity that you have. That's football. I thought, you know, tonight you looked at, you know, some good spurts of some good football, and then you looked at some spurts that weren't so great.
1: Well, I think too, Buck, I mean, that's, I think probably when you go back and watch the game, with the frustration, where the frustration lies is that there is a lot of good, right? There is a lot of good there, but it just seems like those self-inflicted wounds are the ones that, and that those are the, you know, the 5, 6, 7 plays in a game that make the difference when you're at this level.
19: Yeah, I mean, you know, and ones that, you know, good teams don't make. And you know, this is where we are right now. And like I said, they either are able to be accountable and, you know, understand what needs to be fixed. And, you know, it's our job as coaches to make sure that's emphasized. And, you know, but ultimately it's on the man.
1: Yeah.
0: Buck, you mentioned leadership. Do you believe in your leadership group has enough to get out of this spell?
19: Yeah, I do. Yeah, I do. You know, guys, you know, we have some good pieces, and good. We need to bring some more guys along for sure.
0: Buck, thanks for doing this.
1: Thanks, Buck.
19: Hey, thanks.
0: Buck Pierce, postgame thoughts brought to you by Tim Hortons after his team loses 41-33 today here at the Apple Bowl in Kelowna. Hoping to hear from Nathan Rourke. Well, we do have an opportunity. 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
1: One of my favorite stores to go to, by the way. I can wander around in there for hours. So much good stuff, home building stuff, like stuff that gives me ideas. I just love it.
0: You know what the difference between you and me is? Like,
1: I know how to use a hammer and you don't?
0: Yeah, probably. But the thing is, like, for you, you get, like, all excited going to...
1: I do.
0: Canadian Tire,
1: those building places where I can...
0: So I get all excited like that at, like, going into Victoria's Secret or something, right? You get all pumped up about Poco Building Supplies.
1: Exactly, I hear you. That's,
0: okay, what are they going to build on?
1: Well, I mean, obviously, the here's the thing, and you heard Buck say, you know, you're going to go back and watch this game, and they are. They're going to break it down into its minutia, just... And they're going to say, we did a lot of really good things. But the problem is that you got a lot of mistakes that are happening, that are hurting you offensively, defensively, and special teams. And that's what you have to overcome. If you can't, then you're in trouble.
0: Yeah, and you know, the thing is, too, it's right now I don't think this team is good enough or playing with enough confidence that they can overcome those mistakes, right?
1: Yeah.
0: I mean, when you're firing at all cylinders, you make a turnover. Guess again, we talk about it, complimentary football. When you're playing good football, your offense turns the ball over. Guess what? Your defense picks you up, 2-0.
1: Doesn't allow a score. Holds, you know, those kinds of things, right?
0: Holds a team to a field goal, or, you know, stop. What's it? was it the Edmonton game, 3rd and 1, and somebody got stopped or whatever, like in a critical situation. They force actually on a 2nd and short, and they force them into a field goal. So there's times, like, you know, in games where you need your other
1: parts of the game
0: to pick you up.
1: Yep.
0: If, you know, your defense isn't playing well, you need your offense to you know, have a long, sustained drive. You know, put up some points on the board so that now when the defense goes out, the other team's one-dimensional. Makes the defense's job easier. Same thing if you're looking at your special teams. You know, you're not getting good field position. Well, guess what? Get a good return. Bust one of the 50. How about getting a turnover? The Lions still haven't got a turnover in 3 games.
1: Yeah, exactly.
0: 3 games, and they haven't got a turnover. They're turning into the New York Jets.
1: And you hear people, you mean that, people hear that phrase, right? The complimentary football part. But it is so true, right? That all those things that you just said, that's what makes championship teams, right? And it's still very early. And Buck, you heard Buck say it. Listen, if you're not making the plays, and they're gonna find players that can.
0: I'm thinking that the patience level is
1: not going to be. It's not.

0: you know, obviously, I think you'll agree in that there's a big portion of what you're doing that's really good. But I think also, like, there's parts of it that you say there's it's self-inflicted, right? And that's where, you know, I guess that's where the growth and development comes, is that you can't beat yourself at this level, right? Because if you do, you're not going to put yourself in a position to win.
1: Yeah, 100%, 100%. We're just, yeah, I think you said it well. I don't know if I have anything to add to that.
2: Well, I think one of the things we're talking about, too, and, you know, it just seems that you're not getting the other facets or all three facets playing complementary football. It seems like, you know, there's a critical part of the game where you need your defense to get a stop, or you need your offense to put up boards, or you need your special teams to make a big play. And right now, that just doesn't seem to be happening. You got to get back to playing complementary football.
1: Yeah, I think we got to play better. You know, I think it's very easy to, at this point, to point fingers in any type of direction, whether it's offense, defense, special teams, coaching, front office. You know, I think it's important, more important though, just for us to be able to take a minute and you know, look at ourselves in the mirror and try to figure out what kind of heart we are, what kind of man we are, and how we can make this team better.
2: Well, there's not much else to be said after this one, Nathan. We appreciate you doing this, and we'll see you soon.
1: Sounds good. Thanks.
2: Nathan Rourke, Lions quarterback. His comments brought to you by JM Media.
0: So, I mean, he's one of the leaders, right? And you know, you got to – I mean, people will look at him. They'll look at Buck. How do you handle – that's one of the things we talked about last year with Buck, is that when they were at that point, 2-5, that you didn't see any change – in his demeanor. You know, there was no frustration. He was the same. And I think that's exactly what you're going to see. And Nathan's one of those guys. Hatch is another one. McInnes is another one. Those guys, people are going to look to them. And what you got to do is you got to show the young guys, you got to bear down, right? You got to spend more time in the film room. You've got to spend more time on the details of what you're doing and what you're responsible for. And whether it's you're a star like Keon Hatcher, or whether you're a special teams player like Jacob Bond, what can I do better? How can I make myself better? Those things all have to happen in order for you to get yourself out of these kinds of holes. They happen during the course of a season. You're going to have these types of scenarios, and you've got to find ways to dig yourself up, and that comes from your leadership group. They got to lead you out of this.
2: All right, that's a wrap for us today here from the Apple Bowl in Kelowna. And by the way, a big shout-out to everybody with the Lions organization, because this place was electric today. And a tip of the cap to Dwayne Vanue, Carolyn Cody, George Chaka, all the people involved.
0: Jamie Terrace.
2: Terrace doesn't do anything.
0: Sure he does. He's doing all the camps.
2: Or something. Nah, he's a symbolic figurehead.
0: No.
2: With that, he's like the lieutenant governor. With that, we will invite you to join us for our next broadcast. It takes place next Saturday, same time, same place, 3:00. The Able Auctions pregame shows the Lions take on the undefeated, the 3-0 Edmonton Elks, come to Kelowna here at the Apple Bowl to take on the Lions. Kickoff at 4:00. Big thank you to the Hall of Famer, Julio Caravetta, with all his exceptional color. T-Mart in between watching Portugal and kind of helping us, did little work today. And a big thank you to you, the listener. We appreciate you for tuning in, and invite you to join us for our next broadcast. As we mentioned, takes place next Saturday, 3:00. Able Auctions pregame show, 4:00, kickoff against the Elks from Kelowna. You know what I'm going to tell you before we get out of here? Do what you got to do, people. Just do us a favor. Be safe.
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21: 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Maybe you'll get a huge fine. Maybe you'll crash and get severely injured. 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

70s, 80s, 90s. Hey, it's Phyllis. I am heading out of here. Thank you so much for hanging out. Matt Story and Saturday Night House Party. He is on the way next.

0: From the National Newsroom of the Canadian Press, I'm John Kennedy. The death toll in Venezuela rose to 1,430 people today. Some 10,000 people are missing, and Caracas-based journalist Tony Frangi Mawad said people are mobilizing response networks as government struggles to respond.
1: The response from the state has been very soft, very mild, and the arrival of aid from abroad happened, 2 days after the earthquake, so time is against us.
0: Jorge Rodriguez, leader of the Venezuela National Assembly, said in an official update on state TV that more than 3,000 people have been injured and more than 400 aftershocks have been recorded since the devastating twin earthquakes struck 3 days ago. British Columbia Premier David Eby says his first ever trade trip to China will involve pitching the province to potential customers for BC companies. He says one meeting will involve meeting the PetroChina officials, which is involved with the impending final investment decision for a major LNG expansion project worth billions to the BC economy. Eby says he has been briefed by both the RCMP and the Canadian Security Intelligence Service in advance of his trip.
2: It's an incredibly challenging balance. So for our part, in preparation for this trip, I've had briefings from both the RCMP and from CSIS to make sure that our team is fully aware of how to minimize risk and to maximize opportunities while visiting, making sure that we're fully aware of any potential concerns that may be out there. And that is unfortunately something that we increasingly need to do in this current global environment.
0: Eby says he's approaching the trip with excitement and caution and hopes that China will lift tariffs that are currently impacting BC, including in the seafood sector. Nova Scotia's offshore energy regulator has approved several companies and groups on a bid for seabed licenses for Canada's first offshore wind farms. The qualified bidders have to meet financial, legal, and technical, as well as social, requirements, although some names may remain confidential. A formal call for bids is expected later this year, with federal and provincial ministers reviewing the proposals. Premier Tim Houston says offshore wind could help Nova Scotia become a major energy producer, with the province now aiming for up to 40 gigawatts. Montrealers gathered in Griffintown to mark the legend of Mary Gallagher, a 19th century sex worker who was murdered in 1879. The story says her ghost returns every 7 years on June 27th to search for her severed head. An actress portrayed Gallagher during the event, recounting the tale of her killing by a former best friend. Organizers say the event helps keep the urban legend alive while remembering Griffintown's working-class Irish history. This is the Canadian Press. In sports, Vernon Adams Jr. passed for 229 yards and 3 touchdowns as the Calgary Stampeders knocked off the BC Lions 41-33 tonight in a battle of 0-2 CFL teams. The West Division tilt was played in Kelowna, BC, due to the Lions' usual home of BC Place Stadium being used for World Cup matches. Corey Seager hit a solo home run, Jake Berger had 3 hits and drove in 2, and the Texas Rangers beat the Toronto Blue Jays 7-4 today. The Rangers have won 6 of the past 9 games, while the Jays have lost 5 in a row, 3 straight against Texas. The Calgary Wild's Northern Super League winless streak grew to 8 games today after surrendering a late goal in a 1-0 setback to the visiting Halifax Tides. The last place Wild, who have 6 losses,

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0: Saturday Night Show with Matt. Mikey, tell me everything. What you up to?
1: Everybody's out there having barbecues. I got four loads of laundry to do.
0: Oh, man, that sucks. Well, maybe you could barbecue the laundry.

0: It's a Saturday night show with Matt. Saturday at last. Oh, what a busy, long week that was. What about you? Well, the kids got out of school, things like that. So a lot of mayhem going on. But I'll tell you, by Fridays, my mind is like someone emptied the junk drawer onto a trampoline.
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0: 70s, 80s, 90s. It's the Saturday Night Show with Matt. First full weekend of summer. Right on. Rob, tell me about what is going on with the barbecue. Too much propane leakage or something?
1: I went to start it.
0: Yeah.
1: And damn near ended up in the neighbor's yard.
0: Oh, dear.
1: I finally got the fire out.
0: Did you pour beer on it?
1: Oh, no, Matt, never. No, you never dump beer on anything.

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0: Saturday night show with Matt. I noticed our oven's on the blink again. Paul, have you got anything around your house that it, right now, at this moment, is not working?
1: Coffee maker?
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0: From the National Newsroom of the Canadian Press, I'm John Kennedy. BC Premier David Eby says he's approaching his first ever trip to China with excitement and caution. He says the United States has been a good partner with BC in the past, but the province is working to diversify its trade after becoming far too dependent on America.
1: British Columbians have asked the government very clearly to do the work to diversify our trade relationships around the world. As a government, we've set a goal that in the next 10 years, we want to double our international trade beyond where it is right now outside of the United States.
0: Eby's trip was scheduled between June 27th and July 3rd, but he says he's cutting the trip short to deal with the province's memorandum of understanding with the federal government. The people of Lynn Lake, Manitoba are being forced out of their homes once again as another wildfire threatens the northern community. The town has been ordered a mandatory evacuation, saying residents who haven't already left will be flown to safety over the weekend. It's the third time in just over a year Lynn Lake has faced a large scale evacuation because of a wildfire threatening life and property. Alberta Premier Danielle Smith and Calgary Mayor Jeremy Farkas say a disagreement over noise levels during the Calgary Stampede has now been quashed.
2: Smith and Farkas say the city and Stampede event operators have agreed to keep reduced concert hours and lower decibel limits for outdoor events during this year's festival. The move is meant to respect nearby residents after last year's Stampede drew hundreds of complaints about loud noise, vibrating windows, and disorder spilling into residential streets. Now the agreement comes just before Smith's June 30th deadline for Calgary to change its noise rules or potentially face provincial intervention. David Augustine, The Canadian Press.
0: Nova Scotia has narrowed the field for what could become Canada's first ever offshore wind farm. The bidding process for companies interested in putting up these wind farms is expected to begin later this year, with governments still required to sign off before projects can move ahead. Premier Tim Houston says the industry could position Nova Scotia as a clean energy exporter, with plans ultimately calling for up to 40 gigawatts of offshore wind power. 1 week of an agreement between the U.S. and Iran has come apart. The U.S. military fired strikes into Iran after Iran struck a cargo ship with a drone in the Strait of Hormuz. ABC senior White House correspondent Selena Wang has the details.
3: That memorandum of understanding Trump signed with Iran is already fraying. Bahrain, home to a major U.S. military base, says Iranian drones targeted its territory, accusing Iran of exporting chaos and undermining regional stability. Since the war began, Tehran has repeatedly attacked neighboring Gulf states in retaliation for U.S. and Israeli attacks.
0: Meanwhile, Mexican music star Karin León is set to make history as the first performer to headline a concert at Inter Miami's new stadium. The Grammy-winning singer says taking the stage at Lionel Messi's home field is a career milestone and a chance to showcase regional Mexican music to a global audience. This is the Canadian Press. In sports, Vernon Adams Jr. passed for 229 yards and three touchdowns as the Calgary Stampeders knocked off the BC Lions 41-33 tonight in a battle of 0-2 CFL teams. The West Division tilt was played in Kelowna, BC, due to the Lions' usual home of BC Place Stadium being used for World Cup matches. Corey Seager hit a solo home run, Jake Berger had three hits and drove in two, and the Texas Rangers beat the Toronto Blue Jays 7-4 today. The Rangers have won six of the past nine games, while the Jays have lost five in a row, three straight against Texas. The Calgary Wild's Northern Super League winless streak grew to eight games today after surrendering a late goal in a 1-0 setback to the visiting Halifax Tides. The last place Wild, who have six losses and two draws to start the NSL campaign, gave up a goal to Saorla Miller in the 82nd minute at McMahon Stadium. From the Canadian Press, I'm John Kennedy.
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0: It's a Saturday night show with Matt Dale. Things that break often at your house.
1: Two things. A microwave or a toaster?
0: Oh, the toaster. Don't get me started. We had bad wiring one time. Every time you turned on the hairdryer, the toast popped up.

0: It's a Saturday night show with Matt Thomas. How was your week, buddy? What's going on with you? Tell me everything.
1: You know, my knee. I went in to get the needle.
2: Yeah.
1: Oh man.
2: Don't you just... Did they shove the needle right in the back of the knee kind of thing?
1: Oh, yeah.
2: Oh, can you feel it on the back of your kneecap?
1: With the tears were rolling down my...

0: Saturday night with Matt Story.
1: Yeah. Are you live right now?
2: Yeah.
1: Oh, we're live.
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0: From the National Newsroom of the Canadian Press, I'm John Kennedy. Authorities in Venezuela are stepping up efforts to find those still missing after this week's back-to-back devastating 7.2 and 7.5 magnitude earthquakes. Aid agencies say the crucial first 48 to 72 hours to find survivors is closing, as access to Liguria State is being limited to eliminate potential traffic chaos that might hinder rescue efforts. U.S. search and rescue teams are now reportedly on the ground, with the UN officials saying there will likely be 51,000 people unaccounted for as the death toll continues to rise. Federal Jobs Minister Patty Hajdu says the government got plenty of feedback about a controversial provision in the labor code as a part of a recent stakeholder review. Ottawa heard concerns about Section 107 of the labor code, a measure the labor minister has used frequently in recent years to squash job action in key sectors of the economy. Hajdu says she's open to the use of other tools.
1: Obviously, you'll probably be able to predict that some unions think that the 107 tool should be eliminated. Some, I would say, are cautious about 107, but think that there should still be a tool that needs to be in the code for the minister to use.
0: Hajdu says the earlier engagement between unions and employers could help avoid the kinds of labor disruptions that need federal intervention over the past few years. Consumer Protection BC says it's investigating complaints about ticket reseller StubHub from people who say they didn't receive their World Cup tickets. A regulator spokesperson says the investigation aims to determine whether the company complies with the province's consumer protection laws. Since the start of the tournament, the agency says it has received 3 complaints from consumers who purchased World Cup tickets and say the tickets weren't issued to them. BC's Attorney General Nikki Sharma didn't comment on the probe in a statement yesterday, but said StubHub has publicly committed to honoring its refund guarantees to fans and may have options available if affected. A Nanaimo, BC homeowner says his family is being harassed by teenagers taking part in a social media challenge that involves aggressively kicking the doors of strangers' homes. Marty Peters says teens have been targeting his home since last August, with more frequent and aggressive incidents in recent months. Peters says some neighbors are taking measures into their own hands.
2: I can say with a great deal of certainty, any of the neighbors that know my situation are keeping stuff at the front door. So if somebody's kid comes home with a dent in their head or a black eye, it's potential that these kids are going to get injured in the process being idiots.
0: Police say there have been at least 10 reported instances of door kicking, with most of the suspects believed to be attending a local high school. This is the Canadian Press. In sports, Brooke Henderson of Smiths Falls, Ontario, is one shot behind the leader after 3 rounds of the Women's PGA Championship in Minnesota. Heron Yu shot 4-under-68 today, grabbing the lead. Ina Yoon entered the day with a 5-shot lead, finishing 2 shots off the pace, while Nelly Korda chased a historic 3rd straight major championship win and is 4 shots off the lead. Switzerland will meet Algeria in the World Cup's round of 32 knockout match at BC Place Stadium in Vancouver. Algeria earned a dramatic 3-3 draw with Austria on Saturday in Kansas City, finishing 3rd in Group J with the win, loss, and draw in its group, and they'll be in Vancouver. Defending champion Argentina and Austria also advanced from Group J. In the CFL, Vernon Adams Jr. and the Calgary Stampeders played spoiler in front of a capacity crowd at the Apple Bowl, prevailing 41-33 over the BC Lions for their first win of the young CFL season. From the Canadian Press, I'm John Kennedy.
3: From winter skating at the Valley View Arena to a summer swim at Brock Pool. That's Kamloops. And so are we. Radio NL.

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0: Night Show with Matt, talking about stuff that is broken, that's not working right now around the house. Carl, what's something that breaks around your place all the time or doesn't work?
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5: From the bustle of vendors at the Kamloops Farmers Market to the cheers of a goal scored at Hillside Stadium, that's Kamloops, and so are we. Radio NL and

It's the Saturday Night Show with Matt. Can't believe Canada Day is almost here already. Wednesday, Canada's 159th birthday, and we're going to be playing all day long 159 Canadian tunages.

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1: As an ex-failed drummer, it's still rhythm that hooks me into lots of tracks. And even though it's a folky thing, it's still got a nice rhythm to it. And some beautiful acoustic playing from Steve Hunter. And that was the sort of attractive track from the first record that actually got me on the radio.

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0: From the National Newsroom of the Canadian Press, I'm Lisa Laporte. The one-week-old agreement between the U.S. and Iran is in jeopardy. The U.S. military fired strikes at Iran again Saturday after a drone attack on a cargo ship in the Strait of Hormuz. Here's ABC's senior White House correspondent, Selena Wang.
1: That memorandum of understanding Trump signed with Iran is already fraying. Bahrain, home to a major U.S. military base, says Iranian drones targeted its territory, accusing Iran of exporting chaos and undermining regional stability. Since the war began, Tehran has repeatedly attacked neighboring Gulf states in retaliation for U.S. and Israeli attacks.
0: Iran has launched drone and missile attacks against both Bahrain and Kuwait after the renewed U.S. airstrikes. Hope is fading in Venezuela as rescue crews race to find survivors 3 days after devastating earthquakes killed at least 1,400 people. Frustration is mounting as survivors accuse the government of falling short, saying many rescues have been carried out by ordinary people using little more than their bare hands and basic tools. Another wildfire has forced residents of Lynn Lake, Manitoba, from their homes less than a year after repeated evacuations emptied the northern community. Officials say every scheduled evacuation flight left full on Saturday, with the remaining residents expected to be flown out as worsening conditions keep crews on the defensive. BC Premier David Eby says he's approaching his first ever trip to China with both excitement and caution. He says the trip will focus on drumming up customers and deals for BC companies with the province's second largest trading partner. Eby says the U.S. has been a good partner in the past, but the province is working to diversify after becoming too dependent on America.
2: British Columbians have asked the government very clearly to do the work to diversify our trade relationships around the world. As a government, we've set a goal that in the next 10 years, we want to double our international trade beyond where it is right now outside of the United States.
0: Eby's trip was scheduled between June 27th and July 3rd, but he says he's cutting it short to deal with the province's memorandum of understanding with the federal government.

0: And Lauryn Hill is said to be honored at the BET Awards on Sunday night in Los Angeles. The former Fugees singer, who went solo with her genre-defying 1998 debut album, The Miseducation of Lauryn Hill, will receive the Living Legend Icon Award. This is the Canadian Press. In sports, the Calgary Stampeders beat the BC Lions 41-33 in CFL action. The visiting Texas Rangers beat the Toronto Blue Jays 7-4 in the major leagues. The Rangers have won 6 of their last 9 games. The Jays have now lost 5 in a row, 3 of them against Texas. Brooke Henderson of Smith Falls, Ontario, is one shot behind the leader after 3 rounds of the Women's PGA Championship in Shaxa, Minnesota. Hee-Ran Yu shot a 4-under-68 Saturday to grab the lead. Norwegian star Victor Hovland waited until the final hole to take a one-shot lead over Scottie Scheffler in the PGA Travelers Championship in Cromwell, Connecticut. Canadian Corey Connors is in a 6-way tie for 22nd, 10 shots back of the leader. And in World Cup action, Argentina beat Jordan 3-1 to sweep the group stage. From the Canadian Press, I'm Lisa Laporte.
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0: It's the Saturday Night Show with Matt Harold. 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

0: Oh, every morning. Are you a morning person? The Saturday Night Show with Matt. We were talking about bedtime routines. Who do we sleep with? Things like that. And I did some research. And, well, of course, we're told we need a serene, approximately 45-minute wind-down routine. Are you kidding? I don't even have time for that. Maybe add some lavender oil, some soft music, deep breathing exercises. But in spite of all, a candle bath, don't catch your hair on fire. But the latest numbers show that for most of us, bedtime routine is basically an extreme sport. And get this, 72% of us have a routine, all right? But only 26% of us actually do it. The rest of us, we're just winging it until we pass out.
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0: Oh, my goodness.

0: 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It's the Saturday Night Show with Matt. Hello, hello.
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1: From the National Newsroom of the Canadian Press, I'm Lisa Laporte. The death toll and the number of injured continue to rise after a pair of powerful earthquakes struck the coast of Venezuela on Wednesday. Buildings tumbled to the ground, trapping people inside. Here's ABC News foreign correspondent Marcus Moore.
2: In the hard-hit area of La Guaira, north of Caracas, a hellscape with entire buildings collapsed into towering piles of rubble. In Miami, people answering the call for help, donating food and essentials.
3: We live very far, but our heart is with our country, with our people.
1: The U.S. is among the countries that have dispatched search and rescue teams to help. So far, there's been no reports of any Canadian casualties. Iran's paramilitary Revolutionary Guard launched drone and missile attacks Sunday, targeting Bahrain and Kuwait. This in response to U.S. airstrikes that hit the Islamic Republic. Iran is threatening a complete halt could come to negotiations to end the war with the U.S. if Washington continues its attacks. Another wildfire has forced residents of Lynn Lake, Manitoba from their homes less than a year after repeated evacuations emptied the northern community. Officials say the fire has expanded to 47 square kilometers and is burning just over 12 kilometers south of town. Smoke and unstable weather conditions continue to ground water-dropping helicopters. BC Premier David Eby says his first ever trip to China will involve pitching the province to potential customers for BC companies. He says one meeting is with PetroChina, which is involved in an impending final investment decision for a major LNG expansion project worth billions to the BC economy.
4: It's an incredibly challenging balance. So for our part, in preparation for this trip, I've had briefings from both the RCMP and from CSIS to make sure that our team is fully aware of how to minimize risk and to maximize opportunities while visiting, making sure that we're fully aware of any potential concerns that may be out there. And that is unfortunately something that we increasingly need to do in this current global environment.
1: Eby says he's approaching the trip with both excitement and caution and hopes China will lift tariffs that are currently impacting BC, including the seafood sector. And it's the largest gathering of Vespas ever this weekend in Rome in honor of the Italian scooter's 80th birthday.
5: Bringing his Vespa to the Italian capital to help celebrate David Bomondi.
6: We have a strong passion for Vespas. We watched Vespas in the movies, and we have 13 Vespas in Texas, and we wanted to ride our classic Vespa in Roma.
5: Organizers say 10,000 Vespas are scooting about Rome.
1: This is the Canadian Press. In sports, the 2026 World Cup is down to 32 teams with the knockout stage starting Sunday in Los Angeles. That's where Canada plays South Africa. Portugal will play Croatia in Toronto on Thursday, while Switzerland will meet Algeria in Vancouver. Defending champion Argentina plays Cape Verde on Friday in Miami. Vernon Adams Jr. and the Calgary Stampeders played spoiler in front of a capacity crowd at Kelowna, BC's Apple Bowl on Saturday, beating the BC Lions 41-33 in CFL action. And the visiting Texas Rangers beat the Toronto Blue Jays 7-4 in Major League Baseball action. Kelsey Mitchell scored 26 points. Aaliyah Boston had 17 and 7 rebounds as the Indiana Fever beat the visiting LA Sparks 111-87 in WNBA action. From the Canadian Press, I'm Lisa Laporte.
0: From the sounds of sanctuary at the BC Wildlife Park to the call of bald eagles standing watch over Peterson Creek, that's Kamloops. And so are we. 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

From your flip-flops flinging sand onto your toes at Pioneer Park to your snowshoes floating you along a trail at Snake Lake, that's Kamloops, and so are we. 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
1: From the National Newsroom of the Canadian Press, I'm Lisa Laporte. It was just over a week ago a deal had been reached between the U.S. and Iran to reopen the Strait of Hormuz. But on Saturday and Sunday, the U.S. military confirmed multiple targets had been struck in Iran in retaliation for what the U.S. says was a violation of that memorandum of understanding. Here's ABC senior White House correspondent Selena Wang.
2: After the first attack, the U.S. struck Iranian missile and drone storage sites, retaliation for what President Trump called a foolish violation of our ceasefire agreement. But Iran's foreign ministry accusing the U.S. of violating the ceasefire, vowing to defend its sovereignty, security, and national interests with all its might.
1: Iran launched drone and missile attacks on Bahrain and Kuwait Sunday while threatening to completely stop all negotiations to end the war. Tensions flared in Venezuela Saturday amid growing desperation in the search for survivors after two devastating earthquakes in the country on Wednesday. Many Venezuelans believe the government's response to the disaster is inadequate, with soldiers, firefighters, police, and military cadets evidently underprepared to address the scale of the tragedy. The death toll from the back-to-back earthquakes has risen to 1,430, with families reporting at least 68,900 loved ones missing. BC Premier David Eby says his first trip to China will focus on drumming up customers and deals for BC companies with the province's second largest trading partner.
3: British Columbians have asked the government very clearly to do the work to diversify our trade relationships around the world. As a government, we've set a goal that in the next 10 years, we want to double our international trade beyond where it is right now outside of the United States.
1: Eby's trip was scheduled between June 27th and July 3rd, but he says he's cutting it short to deal with the province's memorandum of understanding with the federal government. A gold mining community more than 1,000 kilometers northwest of Winnipeg has been evacuated due to wildfire. A Facebook update from the town of Lynn Lake Saturday night says many of its residents have safely left, with those remaining expected to be airlifted out this weekend.

0: And Lauryn Hill is set to be honored at the BET Awards on Sunday night in Los Angeles. The former Fugees singer, who went solo with her genre-defining 1998 debut album, The Miseducation of Lauryn Hill, will receive the Living Legend Icon Award. This is the Canadian Press. In sports, the Calgary Stampeders beat the BC Lions 41-33 in CFL action Saturday. Corey Seager hit a solo home run, Jake Berger had three hits and drove in two runs, as the visiting Texas Rangers beat the Toronto Blue Jays 7-4 in Major League Baseball action. The Rangers have won six of their last nine games. The Jays have lost five in a row, including three straight to Texas. Brooke Henderson of Smiths Falls, Ontario, is one shot behind the leader after three rounds of the Women's PGA Championship in Chaxa, Minnesota. Heirun Yu shot a 4-under-68 to grab the lead on Saturday. Meantime, Norwegian star Victor Hovland waited until the final hole to take a one-shot lead over Scottie Scheffler in the PGA Travelers Championship in Cromwell, Connecticut. And in World Cup action, Argentina beat Jordan 3-1 to sweep the group stage. From the Canadian Press, I'm Lisa Laporte.
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1: From the National Newsroom of the Canadian Press, I'm Lisa Laporte. The death toll from the back-to-back earthquakes in Venezuela has risen to 1,430 people, with families reporting at least 68,900 loved ones missing. Here's ABC foreign correspondent Marcus Moore.
2: In the hard-hit area of La Guaira, north of Caracas, a hellscape with entire buildings collapsed into towering piles of rubble. In Miami, people answering the call for help, donating food and essentials.
3: We live very far, but our heart is with our country, with our people.
1: So far, there's been no reports of any Canadian casualties. Iran's paramilitary Revolutionary Guard is threatening to completely stop all negotiations to end the war with the U.S. Iran launched drone and missile attacks against Bahrain and Kuwait on Sunday in response to U.S. airstrikes that hit the Islamic Republic. BC's premier says his first ever trade trip to China will focus on pitching his province's forestry products and energy sector around LNG development.
4: Premier David Eby says China is the province's second largest trading partner, and his government wants to grow trade beyond the United States with a goal of doubling international trade over the next decade. Eby says U.S. tariffs are really hurting BC's forestry sector, while Chinese tariffs are also affecting key industries, including seafood. He says many jobs in BC depend on the province's relationship with China, and he hopes the trip will help get some of those tariffs lifted. EB says he received briefings from the RCMP and CSIS before the trip, and the government kept the full itinerary private to avoid giving competitors an advantage while BC looks for new customers and deals. David Augustine, The Canadian Press.
1: A gold mining community more than 1,000 kilometers northwest of Winnipeg has been evacuated due to wildfire. The Manitoba government's website says a wildfire burning about 12 kilometers south of Lynn Lake is now roughly 47 square kilometers in size. Firefighting efforts are being challenged by rapidly changing weather conditions. And it's the largest gathering of Vespas ever this weekend in Rome in honor of the Italian scooter's 80th birthday. Here's ABC's Chuck Sievertson.
5: Bringing his Vespa to the Italian capital to help celebrate David Bomondi.
6: We have a strong passion for Vespas. We watched Vespas in the movies, and we have 13 Vespas in Texas, and we wanted to ride our classic Vespa in Roma.
5: I'll bet Rana says back in the Philippines.
7: We know from Roman Holiday and the movie Luca. So all generations, from the old people to the young people, we all know Vespa.
5: Organizers say 10,000 Vespas are scooting about Rome.
1: That was ABC's Chuck Sievertson. This is the Canadian Press. In sports, the 2026 World Cup is down to 32 teams, with the knockout stage starting Sunday in Los Angeles, where Canada plays South Africa. Portugal will play Croatia Thursday in Toronto. Switzerland will meet Algeria in Vancouver Thursday. Defending champion Argentina will play Cape Verde on Friday in Miami. The Calgary Stampeders played spoiler in front of a capacity crowd at Kelowna, BC's Apple Bowl Saturday, beating the BC Lions 41-33 in CFL action. Corey Seager hit a solo home run. Jake Berger had three hits and drove in two runs. And the visiting Texas Rangers beat the Toronto Blue Jays 7-4 in Major League Baseball action. And Kelsey Mitchell scored 26 points, while Aaliyah Boston had 17 points and 7 rebounds, as the Indiana Fever beat the visiting Los Angeles Sparks 111-87 in WNBA action on Saturday. From the Canadian Press, I'm Lisa Laporte.
0: From your Blazers snatching an extra point in overtime to a game-winning shot in front of your house, that's Kamloops, and so are we. 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

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Is that a shoulder shimmy you just did to that song on Radio NL? Nice. Very nice. Subtle, but nice.

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1: From the National Newsroom of the Canadian Press, I'm Lisa Laporte. The U.S. military fired strikes at Iran once again after a drone attack on a cargo ship in the Strait of Hormuz. Here's ABC senior White House correspondent Selena Wang.
2: That memorandum of understanding Trump signed with Iran is already fraying. Bahrain, home to a major U.S. military base, says Iranian drones targeted its territory, accusing Iran of exporting chaos and undermining regional stability. Since the war began, Tehran has repeatedly attacked neighboring Gulf states in retaliation for U.S. and Israeli attacks.
1: Both Bahrain and Kuwait reported Iranian missile and drone strikes on Sunday. There have been no reports of any Canadian casualties as the death toll from two earthquakes in Venezuela continues to rise. A growing number of international rescue teams continue to arrive in the South American country, where the death toll has risen to 1,430 people. On Saturday, families reported at least 68,900 people were still missing. The weather has been hampering firefighting efforts in northwestern Manitoba, where crews are battling a blaze near the gold mining community of Lynn Lake. The town of about 500 people posted a mandatory evacuation order on Saturday. Canada's telecom regulator is defending its new rules meant to empower consumers, such as eliminating certain junk fees, while others question whether it will actually lead to meaningful savings. The CRTC's Scott Hutton says it's all about making it easier for consumers to shop around for their telecom services, noting Canadians are tired of being nickeled and dimed.
3: Get out there, shop, figure out what you need. And Canadians will get the better prices and will get the better services. And yes, it's an issue. You know, I don't know of a Canadian who's not frustrated with their telecom bill.
1: Even if the junk fee ban prompts telecoms companies to increase their plan prices, Hutton says it's better for competition and transparency to charge that money up front rather than through surprise fees later on. And would you believe the RCMP's celebrated musical ride is almost as old as Canada itself? Well, it is.
4: Chief Instructor Sergeant Derek Quilley says the show is an important symbol of the country, and the special sunset ceremonies being performed in Ottawa this week, ahead of Canada Day, are a sweet slice of pure Canadiana. The musical ride dates back to the 1870s, when off-duty officers would compete by performing tricks on horseback. Every year, thousands of people gather to watch the musical ride in the nation's capital. And while the show hasn't changed much in the last 100 years, Quilley says the troupe now performs to a mix of old and new Canadian music. Rob Westgate, The Canadian Press.
1: This is The Canadian Press. In sports, Canada will play its first ever knockout game in a men's FIFA World Cup, taking on South Africa in a round of 32 matchup today in Los Angeles.
5: The Canadians finished second in Group B following a 1-1 draw with Bosnia-Herzegovina and a 6-0 victory over Qatar and a 2-1 loss to Switzerland. South Africa earned its first ever spot in the knockout round by taking second place in Group A with a 2-0 loss to Mexico, a 1-1 draw with Czechia, and a 1-0 upset of South Korea. Canadian head coach Jesse Marsh says captain Alphonso Davies is back to full health and will play the game after missing all three group stage matches as he recovered from a hamstring injury. John Kennedy, The Canadian Press.
1: In CFL action Saturday, the Calgary Stampeders beat the BC Lions 41-33, while the Texas Rangers beat the Toronto Blue Jays 7-4 in the major leagues. From the Canadian Press, I'm Lisa Laporte.
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1: From the National Newsroom of the Canadian Press, I'm Lisa Laporte. Iran's foreign minister reiterated claims Sunday that the country alone must govern the Strait of Hormuz. Abbas Araghchi made the claim during a state visit to Iraq, noting any interference in the matter will only lead to a further delay in the reopening of the crucial waterway. Iran launched drone and missile attacks targeting Bahrain and Kuwait on Sunday in response to U.S. airstrikes against the Islamic Republic. Iran is also threatening to bring negotiations to end the war with the U.S. to a complete halt. A town in northwestern Manitoba has been evacuated once again due to wildfire. Lynn Lake was evacuated twice last year due to fires, with residents of the gold mining community once again ordered to leave on Saturday. The town of about 500 people posted a mandatory evacuation order on social media Saturday morning. In the meantime, the Manitoba government's website says the out-of-control wildfire is burning about 12 kilometers south of Lynn Lake. South of the border, three firefighters have died and two others have been injured while battling fires on the Colorado-Utah border. Pride parades are set to be held across North America today. Big parades are set to be held in Toronto, New York, and San Francisco, among other cities, on the anniversary of the 1969 Stonewall Uprising. The event accelerated and transformed the modern LGBTQ plus rights movement. Canada's telecom regulator has sought to empower consumers through recent changes like eliminating certain junk fees. However, some question whether the moves will actually lead to meaningful savings. The CRTC's Scott Hutton says Canadians are tired of being nickel and dimed by their providers.
2: What we're trying to do is make it easier and facilitate consumers shopping around for their telecom services. You know, for many years now, Canadians certainly have been paying amongst the highest prices in the world for both cell phone and home internet services.
1: Other new rules give consumers self-serve options to adjust their plans and mandate providers to notify customers when a discount on their bill is about to expire. And it's the largest gathering of Vespas ever this weekend in Rome in honor of the Italian scooter's 80th birthday. Here's ABC's Chuck Sievertson.
3: Bringing his Vespa to the Italian capital to help celebrate David Bomondi.
4: We have a strong passion for Vespas. We watched Vespas in the movies, and we have 13 Vespas in Texas, and we wanted to ride our classic Vespa in Roma.
3: I'll bet Rana says back in the Philippines.
5: We know from Roman Holiday and the movie Luca, so all generations, from the old people to the young people, we all know Vespa.
3: Organizers say 10,000 Vespas are scooting about Rome.
1: This is the Canadian Press. In sports, the 2026 World Cup is down to 32 teams, with the knockout stage starting today in Los Angeles, where Canada plays South Africa. Portugal will play Croatia in Toronto on Thursday, while Switzerland takes on Algeria in Vancouver the same day. Defending champion Argentina will play Cape Verde on Friday in Miami. Vernon Adams Jr. and the Calgary Stampeders played spoiler in front of a capacity crowd at Kelowna, BC's Apple Bowl Saturday, beating the BC Lions 41-33 in CFL action. Corey Seager hit a home run, Jake Berger had three hits and drove in two runs, and the visiting Texas Rangers beat the Toronto Blue Jays 7-4 in Major League Baseball action. And Kelsey Mitchell scored 26 points, while Aaliyah Boston had 17 points and 7 rebounds as the Indiana Fever beat the visiting Los Angeles Sparks 111-87 in the WNBA. From the Canadian Press, I'm Lisa Laporte.
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From winter skating at the Valley View Arena to a summer swim at Brock Pool. That's Kamloops. And so are we. 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
1: From the National Newsroom of the Canadian Press, I'm Lisa Laporte. Iran's foreign minister reiterated claims Sunday that the country alone must govern the Strait of Hormuz. Abbas Araghchi made the claims during a state visit to Iraq, noting any interference in the matter will only lead to a further delay in reopening the crucial waterway. This as Iran launched drone and missile attacks targeting Bahrain and Kuwait Sunday in response to U.S. airstrikes against the Islamic Republic. BC's premier says his first ever trade trip to China is focusing on pitching the province's forestry products and energy sector around LNG development.
2: Premier David Eby says China is the province's second largest trading partner, and his government wants to grow trade beyond the United States with a goal of doubling international trade over the next decade. Eby says U.S. tariffs are really hurting BC's forestry sector, while Chinese tariffs are also affecting key industries, including seafood. He says many jobs in BC depend on the province's relationship with China, and he hopes the trip will help get some of those tariffs lifted. EB says he received briefings from the RCMP and CSIS before the trip, and the government kept the full itinerary private to avoid giving competitors an advantage while BC looks for new customers and deals. David Augustine, The Canadian Press.
1: The town of Lynn Lake in northwestern Manitoba is now under a mandatory evacuation order due to wildfire. The Manitoba government's website says the out-of-control wildfire is burning about 12 kilometers south of the community of 500 people. It was evacuated twice last year due to wildfire. Canada's telecom regulator is defending its new rules meant to empower consumers by eliminating certain junk fees. The CRTC's Scott Hutton says it's all about making it easier for consumers to shop around for their telecom services and that Canadians are tired of being nickel and dimed.
3: Get out there, shop, figure out what you need, and Canadians will get the better prices and will get the better services. And yes, it's an issue. You know, I don't know of a Canadian who's not frustrated with their telecom bill.
1: Even if the junk fee ban prompts telecoms companies to increase their plan prices, Hutton says it's better for competition and transparency to charge that money up front rather than through surprise fees later on. And would you believe the RCMP's celebrated musical ride is almost as old as Canada itself? Well, it is.
4: Chief Instructor Sergeant Derek Quilley says the show is an important symbol of the country, and the special sunset ceremonies being performed in Ottawa this week, ahead of Canada Day, are a sweet slice of pure Canadiana. The musical ride dates back to the 1870s, when off-duty officers would compete by performing tricks on horseback. Every year, thousands of people gather to watch the musical ride in the nation's capital. Rob Westgate, The Canadian Press.
1: This is The Canadian Press. In sports, Canada will play its first ever knockout game in a men's FIFA World Cup today, taking on South Africa in a round of 32 matchup in Los Angeles.
5: The Canadians finished second in Group B following a 1-1 draw with Bosnia-Herzegovina and a 6-0 victory over Qatar and a 2-1 loss to Switzerland. South Africa earned its first ever spot in the knockout round by taking second place in Group A with a 2-0 loss to Mexico, a 1-1 draw with Czechia, and a 1-0 upset of South Korea. Canadian head coach Jesse Marsh says captain Alphonso Davies is back to full health and will play the game after missing all three group stage matches as he recovered from a hamstring injury. The winner of the round of 32 game will advance to the round of 16 tilt in Houston on July 4th. John Kennedy, The Canadian Press.
1: In CFL action Saturday, Calgary beat the BC Lions 41-33, while the Texas Rangers defeated the Toronto Blue Jays 7-4 in the major leagues. From The Canadian Press, I'm Lisa Laporte.
0: From the bustle of vendors at the Kamloops Farmers Market to the cheers of a goal scored at Hillside Stadium, that's Kamloops, and so are we. Radio NL and RadioNL.com.

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And so are we. 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
1: From the National Newsroom of the Canadian Press, I'm Lisa Laporte. The search continues for any survivors after Wednesday's deadly earthquakes in Venezuela. Here's ABC News foreign correspondent Marcus Moore.
2: The death toll has climbed past 1,400 people, more than 3,000 injured, and some 55,000 unaccounted for, according to a UN official. Researchers at Oregon State University estimate that nearly 60,000 buildings were damaged or destroyed by these back-to-back earthquakes.
1: That was ABC News' Marcus Moore. Back-and-forth strikes between the U.S. and Iran are threatening to torpedo a memorandum of agreement between the two countries before it can be finalized. Iran launched drone and missile attacks Sunday targeting Bahrain and Kuwait in response to U.S. airstrikes that hit the Islamic Republic. Iran is also threatening a complete halt in negotiations to end the war if Washington continues its attacks. A heavy drone assault by Ukraine set fire to a major oil refinery in southern Russia. Russian authorities say two people were killed in the strikes, with debris from downed Ukrainian drones sparking a blaze at the refinery east of occupied Crimea. Photos and videos circulating on Russian social media showed a thick cloud of smoke over what users said was the Slavyansk refinery. Canada's telecom regulator has sought to empower consumers through recent changes like eliminating certain junk fees, but some question whether the moves will actually lead to meaningful savings. The CRTC's Scott Hutton says Canadians are tired of being nickel and dimed by their providers.
3: What we're trying to do is make it easier and to facilitate the consumers shopping around for their telecom services. You know, for many years now, Canadians certainly have been paying amongst the highest prices in the world for both cell phone and home internet services.
1: Other new rules give consumers self-serve options to adjust their plans and mandate providers notify customers when a discount on their bill is about to expire.

0: And Nashville All-Stars came out in droves Saturday to celebrate the career of Alan Jackson. Last call, one more for the road. The finale was a triumphant swan song for the performer, a celebration of his life and career with some help from the artists he directly inspired, including Carrie Underwood, Thomas Rhett, and Miranda Lambert. Jackson shared 5 years ago that he has a degenerative nerve condition affecting his balance called Charcot-Marie-Tooth disease. This is the Canadian Press. In sports, Canada and South America have already made World Cup history. They'll be aiming to add another successful chapter this afternoon in Los Angeles when they meet for the first time in the event's knockout stage. Canada advanced as runner-up in Group B with 4 points, 1 win, 1 draw, and 1 loss. South Africa was runner-up in Group A also with 4 points, including a surprising win over South Korea. The Toronto Blue Jays will attempt to snap a 5-game losing streak today when they play the visiting Texas Rangers in Major League Baseball action. The Montreal Alouettes will be aiming to grab sole possession of first place in the East Division when they host the winless Ottawa Redblacks in CFL action. And Brooke Henderson of Smiths Falls, Ontario, is one shot behind the leader, heading into today's final round of the Women's PGA Championship in Shaska, Minnesota. From the Canadian Press, I'm Lisa Laporte.
1: From the swoosh of freshly tuned skis slicing powder down some peaks to a distant buzz of a water skier slicing through Kamloops Lake. That's Kamloops, and so are we. Radio NL and RadioNL.com.

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0: From the National Newsroom of the Canadian Press, I'm Lisa Laporte. Iran's foreign minister reiterated claims Sunday that the country alone must govern the Strait of Hormuz. Abbas Araghchi made the claims during a state visit to Iraq, noting any interference in the matter will only lead to a further delay in reopening the crucial waterway. This as Iran launched drone and missile attacks targeting Bahrain and Kuwait Sunday in response to U.S. airstrikes against the Islamic Republic. BC's premier says his first ever trade trip to China is focusing on pitching the province's forestry products and energy sector around LNG development.
1: Premier David Eby says China is the province's second largest trading partner, and his government wants to grow trade beyond the United States with a goal of doubling international trade over the next decade. Eby says U.S. tariffs are really hurting BC's forestry sector, while Chinese tariffs are also affecting key industries, including seafood. He says many jobs in BC depend on the province's relationship with China, and he hopes the trip will help get some of those tariffs lifted. Eby says he received briefings from the RCMP and CSIS before the trip, and the government kept the full itinerary private to avoid giving competitors an advantage while BC looks for new customers and deals. David Augustine, The Canadian Press.
0: The town of Lynn Lake in northwestern Manitoba is now under a mandatory evacuation order due to wildfire. The Manitoba government's website says the out-of-control wildfire is burning about 12 kilometers south of the community of 500 people. It was evacuated twice last year due to wildfire. Canada's telecom regulator is defending its new rules meant to empower consumers by eliminating certain junk fees. The CRTC's Scott Hutton says it's all about making it easier for consumers to shop around for their telecom services and that Canadians are tired of being nickel and dimed.
2: Get out there, shop, figure out what you need, and Canadians will get the better prices and will get the better services. And yes, it's an issue. You know, I don't know of a Canadian who's not frustrated with their telecom bill.
0: Even if the junk fee ban prompts telecoms companies to increase their plan prices, Hutton says it's better for competition and transparency to charge that money up front rather than through surprise fees later on. And would you believe the RCMP's celebrated musical ride is almost as old as Canada itself? Well, it is.
3: Chief Instructor Sergeant Derek Quilley says the show is an important symbol of the country, and the special sunset ceremonies being performed in Ottawa this week, ahead of Canada Day, are a sweet slice of pure Canadiana. The musical ride dates back to the 1870s, when off-duty officers would compete by performing tricks on horseback. Every year, thousands of people gather to watch the musical ride in the nation's capital. Rob Westgate, The Canadian Press.
0: This is The Canadian Press. In sports, Canada will play its first ever knockout game in a men's FIFA World Cup today, taking on South Africa in a round of 32 matchup in Los Angeles.
4: The Canadians finished second in Group B following a 1-1 draw with Bosnia-Herzegovina and a 6-0 victory over Qatar and a 2-1 loss to Switzerland. South Africa earned its first ever spot in the knockout round by taking second place in Group A with a 2-0 loss to Mexico, a 1-1 draw with Czechia, and a 1-0 upset of South Korea. Canadian head coach Jesse Marsh says captain Alphonso Davies is back to full health and will play the game after missing all three group stage matches as he recovered from a hamstring injury. The winner of the round of 32 game will advance to the round of 16 tilt in Houston on July 4th. John Kennedy, The Canadian Press.
0: In CFL action Saturday, Calgary beat the BC Lions 41-33, while the Texas Rangers defeated the Toronto Blue Jays 7-4 in the major leagues. From The Canadian Press, I'm Lisa Laporte.
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12: Greetings, pet lovers. We welcome our listeners who tune in each week from around the world. It's time to focus on the here and now. June as National Pet Preparedness Month. It's important to remember that in the event of facing an emergency or natural disaster, it's paramount that everyone in your house gets out safely, including your pets. From house fires and blackouts to hurricanes and floods, such events are frightening for us and can be more so for pets who rely on their owners to keep them safe. Thus, having emergency plans for your pets is crucial in making sure they get out of your home and you can continue to handle the situation safely for them. Emergency plans can range from knowing where to gather following an emergency, placing leashes or pet food in an easy to remember place, and constructing to-go kits that contain everything that your pet needs, such as food, leashes, medications, clothing, a crate, and other gear. It can also consist of identifying nearby shelters that can assist you in taking care of your pet. In large-scale events such as hurricanes, having such plans ready to go might save your pet from running off, getting harmed, or being overlooked by relief workers. You know, up to 100,000 to 250,000 pets were stranded or forced to be abandoned following Hurricane Katrina's devastation in 2005, which led to around 70,000 to 150,000 pet deaths, mainly due to starvation. During Hurricane Sandy in 2017, it was reported that hundreds of pets were spooked by the chaos enough to flee. Luckily, organizations such as the Humane Society of the United States and the American Society for the Prevention of Cruelty to Animals tend to react swiftly to save pets affected by such disasters. But the best way to ensure pets' safety is to have emergency measures prepared for them beforehand, especially since not all disaster evacuation centers accept pets. June, as National Pet Preparedness Month, is here to remind you that the safety of your pet lies primarily in your hands. But now it's time for the show rundown for the best in pet talk radio. This week on the Pet Buzz, I'm talking about
13: eight.
12: A sight of one particular man and his dog instantly radiates warmth and connection.
13: Seven.
12: Trafficked Vietnamese cats for meat.
13: Six.
12: Consider fostering a pet to prepare an animal for a long-term adoption.
13: Five.
12: AVMA's veterinarian Dr. Warren has helped prepare pet owners for emergencies and natural disasters.
13: Four.
12: Why attractive GPS is essential before, during, and after a hurricane.
13: Three.
12: Saving pet money while shopping at a family discount store.
13: Two.
12: And what you didn't know about Matt Damon.
13: One.
12: And natural disasters are catastrophic events with atmospheric, geological, and hydrological origins. Droughts, earthquakes, tornadoes, floods, property damage, and social and environmental disruption. In order to get pet prepared, we need to learn more about them. Joining us today to talk about natural disasters and how they affect our pets is Kelly Donathan, the Director of Global Animal Disaster Response at the Humane Society International. Greetings, Kelly, and welcome to the Pet Buzz. I'm so happy you're here.
14: Thanks, Charlotte. I really appreciate you having me.
12: Kelly, can you tell us why it's important to educate yourself about natural disasters in your state?
14: Definitely. I mean, it's important to know what your risks are. So what type of hazards, which it could be either hurricanes, earthquakes, different hazards, as you named them earlier, what your risk is for them and how that impact can have a great effect on your life and your families as well. So knowing those specific risks and the rate at which you're at risk for it is an important thing to be aware of.
12: I believe this next question is one of the most important questions that I can ask you today. Why should you never leave your pet behind in a disaster or emergency situation?
14: I mean, the easiest answer to that is if you're leaving because it's unsafe for you, that means it's unsafe for anyone. And that includes your animals.
15: You know, it's funny because I remember in East Palestine, Ohio, people were told they were able to get back into their homes the next day and it was going to be fine. And sure enough, they wouldn't let people back near their homes. So it's always a good idea to take your pets and just go.
14: Exactly. You never really know how the situation might change. A disaster is a very fluid situation. It can get worse. The time that you might be displaced could

0: family, whether that's having a basement or some other evacuation area. And when you do that, you also want to make sure that it's accessible for your animals, or how are you going to provide once that siren goes off? Or maybe you don't even wait for the siren. When you see a cell, a thunderstorm that has the capacity, you start making arrangements now for your animals, because you know once that siren goes off, there's not a lot of time to react. And so I think it's important for anyone that has animals in one of those areas is that they've thought about how they're going to secure their animals in the safest way possible. They've practiced it. Their animals know that routine, and they act early, because what's the harm if the tornado doesn't actually come your way? If you've at least secured them safe, then you can easily return back to normal if and when that storm threat has passed.
1: Earthquakes, what can you tell us?
0: Knowing where earthquakes are likely to strike, I mean, we often see more seismic activity where there's along fault lines. So again, being aware of your housing situation and what that threat is, it's a more challenging situation because there's not a lot of warning as of now for an earthquake prior to it striking. So knowing how you're going to react after the earthquake, what are your evacuation plans and how you house your animals just on a day-to-day basis, it should be really considerate of what level of threat you are to an earthquake. So especially if you are housing animals outside, if you have farm animals, ensuring that any sort of structure has that capacity to withstand, hopefully, the majority of seismic activity that you may be at risk of.
1: Kelly, talk to us about wildfires. How can we protect our pets during wildfires and possible evacuation? I think the two kind of go hand in hand.
0: Absolutely. I mean, we've seen really horrific scenes in the past few years of wildfires and of people trying to evacuate and that fogging happening. And so I think one thing that emergency managers are trying to improve on is that early warning and getting people on the road and evacuated early. And so I think as much as anything else that has that period of warning is to act fast. And if you have animals, any extended family, definitely act as quickly as possible, because you don't want to get stuck in a clogged evacuation. But the best way to act quickly is to have an evacuation plan with your animals. And so have practiced that, know your route, where you're going to go, know if you're trying to get to a hotel or whatever your location is that you've already verified that it's pet friendly, or if you're evacuating horses, that you have a location that you can take them. And again, preparation is the key. So practicing with your animals so that you don't delay time by stressed animals who are not willing to either get into a trailer or a travel crate. It's really important to have practiced that and acclimate your animals to any sort of transportation in advance.
1: I would think in a wildfire situation, if you live in an area like Northern California or just California in general, that it might be a good idea to keep stuff in your car. So that way, all you have to do is just grab your leash, clip up your dog and go, because those roads are going to get clogged up. But also the visibility is going to be really, really difficult the longer you stay on that road.
0: Yeah, absolutely. And I think also just being aware of how the wildfire, you know, even if it's still a bit away, a lot of animals will start to sense that threat and that will change their behavior. And so acting earlier will also help you keep your animal calm and hopefully more compliant to the evacuation process.
2: 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Stay with us, because Kelly Donathan will return in our next segment, continuing our conversation about June as National Pet Preparedness Month. 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
2: 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In warm weather, keep him safe at home.
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13: Do you have the need to feed? 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
17: What's the name?
13: I didn't know how much Matt Damon and his wife love dogs. Matt Damon and his wife, Luciana, are proud parents to five rescue dogs, Charlie, Osita, Cookie, Rudy, and Scouty. Despite the logistical challenges of keeping a large pack of dogs in their Brooklyn home, the couple is dedicated to providing them with a loving life and regularly takes in strays they meet during their travels. One of their most notable adoptions occurred in 2014 when the family found Osita as a six-week-old puppy in Costa Rica. Now 12 years old, Osita still retains the fearless personality of a survivor beach dog, leading the family to affectionately nickname her the Apocalypse Dog. Damon is also a vocal advocate for shelter pet adoption. Recently, he visited the Eastwood Ranch Foundation in Agoura Hills, California to spotlight adoptable dogs specifically going on a dream date with Betsy, a pit bull who had been waiting nearly 2 years for a permanent home. He joked that it was the first date his wife let him go on in 23 years.
0: Hey, pet lovers. Are you enjoying this episode of The Pet Buzz, the best in pet talk radio? Well, be sure to immerse yourself in all things Pet Buzz by checking out our Pet Buzz media channels on Facebook, Instagram, LinkedIn, YouTube, X, Pinterest, and coming soon to TikTok.
4: Well, we're continuing our discussion with HSI's Kelly Donathan about how natural disasters affect ourselves and our pets. And of course, we can't forget hurricanes. Give us some pet 411 about hurricanes.
6: Absolutely. Hurricanes continue to be a major threat to a lot of U.S. cities, and we are seeing that impact potentially growing over time. So I think, again, it's act early. Once you see that threat or there's any sort of evacuation recommendation or requirement put in place, get on the road and get out of that area and make sure to take your animals with you. As you alluded to before, have an emergency plan, have a kit ready, have your animals' medication and anything else that is required for them, their veterinary records. Most of human shelters are starting to allow animals to come in, but they need to have proof of rabies vaccine. And as you know, if your house is damaged, likely your records and your animals' medications or anything else will be damaged. So you don't know how soon you'll be able to get back. And familiarize yourself with your local emergency management requirement for animals. Know who to call if there is an issue. Your local animal control or local animal shelter will likely be involved in the response process. So knowing what that is.
4: Well, before you leave, can you give us one emergency tip that you think is most important?
6: So the one thing that I think for any disaster that is so critical, because even when people are prepared, it is possible they're going to get separated from their animals at some point, is microchipping. Have your animals microchipped and have that registered so that if you are separated, that'll be the first thing that happens, is that they will scan your animal and it's the quickest way to be reunited.
4: Well, thank you, Kelly, so much for joining us today. Before you leave, can you give us your organization's website?
6: Absolutely. You can find us at www.hsi.org for Humane Society International, or at www.humanesociety.org for any information from Humane Society of the United States.
4: Well, just to remind you, that was HSI's Kelly Donathan, the Director of Global Animal Disaster Response at the Humane Society International. You know, discussing how natural disasters affect pets is really a good topic for you to take the time to pet prepare this month. Talk to your family, talk to your veterinarian, talk to any local resources in your community so that you can be prepared. I'm so happy we just did this great informational interview, one that I hope, like I said, motivates people to learn more about natural disasters in their local area and how best to prepare for them.
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13: 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Ka-ching! I just kept more money in your wallet. Up next, a commercial break. In segment three, the I Like You of the Week and the Pet Buzz Mailbag. Also, American Veterinary Medical Association Dr. Warren Hess will offer his advice about Disaster Preparedness Month. Get ready, because here comes the Pet Buzz now. After buying pet food and bringing it home, do you discard the pet food bag and transfer your pet's chow into another container for convenience or more compact storage? Know that the original packaging of your pet's food isn't just useless paper or plastic. In fact, it's best to keep the food in its original packaging within your storage container for a variety of reasons. Reason number one, having your bag will not only help you identify if your pet food is subject to recall, but also other issues, as you will need the batch and lot number printed on the bag. Reason number two, the lining of the kibble bag actually helps to preserve the food inside. Dry pet food companies rely on the lining of the pet food bags as the final layer of defense, which is specifically designed to extend the shelf life of the contents. Number three, by keeping your pet's food in its original bag, you risk the possibility of contamination. If your new bag of pet food is contaminated, you risk contaminating other surfaces, including your food bin, as well as food still left inside. And reason number four, keeping the pet food in the bag helps you stay on top of best buy dates for freshness. Now, I'm petrendologist Charlotte Reed, and that's today's Pet Buzz Now.
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4: 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If cellular networks temporarily go down, the tractor securely stores your pet's location data offline and syncs their trail the moment that a signal is reestablished. 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The device, the upfront hardware cost typically ranges from $45 to $79, depending on the specific model and the retail promotions. Also, because the tracker utilizes a built-in SIM card to access global cellular networks, a required subscription plan plays as low as $5 per month. You can purchase these plans directly through the Tractive subscription portal. 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Well, it seems as if our next guest is on the phone. Let me go ahead and introduce the segment. The American Veterinary Medical Association has developed a booklet entitled Saving the Whole Family, which offers excellent advice to help you prepare for disaster and evacuation. Although the book provides equine and livestock information too, we're going to focus on dogs and cats in this discussion. And joining us today to talk about the American Veterinary Medical Association booklet and to offer advice about disaster preparedness is Dr. Warren Hess. Dr. Hess works on disaster-related issues as an assistant director of the AVMA Division of Animal Public Health. Well, greetings, Dr. Hess, and welcome back to the Pet Buzz. It's a pleasure to have you back again with us.
28: It's great to be with you, Charlotte.
4: Well, Dr. Hess, disasters can vary widely in scale and severity, causing short and long-term impact. Why is it important to have a personal plan in place for your family, including your pets?
28: Pets are considered part of the family by the overwhelming majority of pet owners today. And so not including your pet in your family plan is like leaving one of your children at home. And we see that time and time again where it becomes a major issue if people haven't included pets in their family plan.
4: So what should that plan include?
28: Well, Usually when we're talking about plans, most people are thinking or discussing about evacuation plans. There's more to it than evacuations planning, but that's the most common one. And so you need to be thinking about what type of incidents might occur in your area. For example, are you in a hurricane state? Are you in a wildfire state? What type of situations might you be faced with? And then you want to start to put together what your response is going to look like. If you have to evacuate, and you don't always evacuate, sometimes you shelter in place, but if you're going to evacuate, where are you going to meet and where are you going to go?
4: Doc Warren, why is it important to practice the plan before disaster strikes?
28: The plan isn't what's important. The planning process is what's important. And so going through the process of planning and thinking out what your responses are going to be, doing dry runs, basically, so that everyone in the family is on the same page.
4: That's true. I mean, as a kid, I slept on the third floor of our family home, and my dad was always afraid of fires. He was in a fire as a small child, so he made us, in the middle of the night or various times, whatever he thought, he'd blow the whistle and we knew to throw the ladder out the window. We had to climb down the ladder. And, you know, in the beginning, it was horrifying. And then you just get used to it, you know? So yes. I think practicing an emergency plan or going through the process only makes you more aware of what to know. You've done it so many times, you're ready.
28: Yeah, it's amazing how many times when a disaster situation happens, our brains just go blank. And so if you've practiced something, then that practice can kick in and you're not having to think about what you need to do.
4: And also, the more you do it, the more it becomes natural. And also, things change. I mean, like we talked about, the scale can change. So you might have to do one or two things differently. And if you have your major structures of the plan in place, you can always change a little bit or deviate a little bit. Dr. Has, the assistant director of the AVMA Division of Animal and Public Health, will be back in our next segment, continuing our discussion about pet disaster planning.
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4: 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The key word in your note is animals with an S. Well, if you didn't know, National Foster a Pet Month is observed every year in the month of June. This month is dedicated to pet fostering across the country in order to share information and to raise awareness about the benefits of fostering animals. Fostering is a rewarding experience that enables you to help our most helpless animals get a fresh start. The nurturing care of our fosters allows dogs and cats, kittens and puppies to regain health, learn to trust, and acquire social development in preparation for adoption. As a foster parent, y'all will provide temporary care for long or short periods of time for young adolescents and senior animals, and in some cases, mothers, as well as sick, injured, under-socialized, or animals that just need a place to go until they can be safely returned to the shelter for adoption. Most organizations will provide any essential supplies like food, litter, and litter boxes, along with medical care for all of their foster animals. You provide love, individual attention, and a stress-free environment, as well as a willingness to work with the organization's medical and behavioral staff to give foster animals the best care and chance as possible. Now, if you have children or pets in your home, you must also have an appropriate separate area of your home where you can keep your foster animal away from them as needed. I wish you the best of luck. Now go and join the thousands of foster heroes in our country. 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
4: Vietnamese police in Ho Chi Minh City recently disrupted a massive pet trafficking operation, rescuing over 400 live cats and discovering dozens of deceased animals. Investigators revealed that many of these felines were stolen family pets snatched from homes across southern Vietnam over a three-year period. The animals were tightly packed into cages and intended for the region's illicit animal meat trade. Following the raid, local authorities partnered with animal welfare organizations like Humane World for Animals to care for the survivors. Volunteers have successfully reunited at least 40 of the stolen cats with their original owners through emotional community efforts. For the remaining cats, rescue teams continue to provide essential food, shelter, and medical attention. While activists estimate that millions of cats and dogs are trafficked annually for meat in Vietnam, this record-breaking bust has sparked widespread public outrage. The high-profile rescue has intensified local conversations around animal rights and pet theft. Consequently, animal welfare advocates hope the incident will accelerate legal protections for domestic pets across the country. Well, we're back with the American Veterinary Medical Association's Dr. Warren Hess. We're so happy to have him back because he still has great information. Just to remind you, he's the assistant director of the AVMA's Division of Animal and Public Health. So my next question focuses on pet equipment. What's the necessary pet equipment that a pet owner will need?
28: Well, it depends on what kind of pet you're taking, but if we're just talking about dogs and cats, then you need some way to control them. Leashes for dogs. In most cases, you're going to need a carrier for a cat. You're going to need some feeding equipment, and you're going to need some sanitary items to clean up after them.
4: Dr. Hess, experts agree that as pet owners, we need to take a pet evacuation kit with us when you leave home. Can you give us some ideas for what should be in the kit? Like, for example, how many days food should we have for our pet? Or should we have bottled water?
28: Charlotte, water is a great item to take, bottled water. Take as much as you can carry, I think, is the bottom line. Typically, in most cases, you're going to be potentially looking at a minimum of 3 days before outside help can get to you. At least 3 days up to a week would be better for both food and water. You're also going to want to have some type of a first aid kit. Your veterinarian could help you identify appropriate items to put in a real basic first aid kit. We already mentioned the sanitation supplies in the previous segment.
4: Talk to us a little bit about the paperwork we should have on hand.
28: Well, you should definitely take current vaccination records. You should also take a photo of your pet with you. And ideally, that photo would include you in the picture. That creates a way to show that there was a pre-existing relationship between you and that animal prior to the evacuation. And then slightly different than paperwork would just be identification for the pet. So for most dogs and cats, a microchip would be ideal, but also an external tag, collar tag, harness tag that would have information of who the owner is for that animal.
4: Oh, and we can't forget medication, of course, right? We should have some extra medication on hand if our pet is on a prescription.
28: That's correct. If your pet is taking medication on a regular basis, you should definitely have that with you. And if it needs to be refrigerated, then make sure you take it on ice or in a cooler.
4: Yeah. And also, you know, it's the summer, so now is a good time to actually get some of those freezer packs, those extra freezer packs to keep them in your freezer. I've got a few of those in my deep freeze. I'm one of those people who's always prepared for anything, so you can imagine.
28: Yes. an important tip to understand during disasters is that most pets, most animals don't react normally during a high stress situation. Dogs and cats and birds and rodents and whatever pet you've got, reptiles, they are going to act stress during stressful situations. So don't expect the normal type of behavior and be more cautious than you normally would about them.
4: Well, Dr. Haas, thank you so much for joining us. Before you can depart, can you give us the AVMA website where we can even find that booklet online, Saving the Whole Family?
28: Sure. It is avma.org. You can go right to the site that will have the booklet on it if you put /disasters.
4: Just to remind you, that was the American Veterinary Medical Association's Dr. Warren Haas discussing pet preparing for disasters. Don't wait. Take this month, as June is Pet Preparedness Month, to learn more about disasters in your area. Create an emergency plan, stock up on supplies, and practice so that you'll be ready for whatever emergency is coming your way. I love a good human interest story featuring pets and their people. What about you? Love at first sight.
13: And that's like,
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18: News of the day got you down? No worries. 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
19: This is a necessity like air and oxygen.
20: Tell me something good.
4: Juan Rangel and his rescue dog, Osito, have captured hearts worldwide through their simple yet profoundly moving morning routine in Mexico City. Every day, the duo navigate the bustling city streets together on a bicycle, a sight that instantly radiates warmth and connection. This daily journey has transformed them from local figures into global symbols of hope, bringing immense comfort and happiness to everyone who crosses their path. Their unique bond has an extraordinary ability to brighten the days of complete strangers. In a fast-paced urban environment, often filled with stress, the image of Osito riding along with Rangel serves as an immediate source of joy, frequently moving onlookers to tears of happiness. Strangers regularly stop the pair just to express their gratitude, noting that witnessing their genuine affection and teamwork provides a much-needed lift to an otherwise difficult day. Ultimately, the pair reminds the community of transformative power, of companionship, and unconditional love. Rangel credits Osito with helping him maintain his sobriety and giving him a daily purpose to find joy in life. By openly sharing this beautiful partnership on their morning rides, they do not just make people smile. They actively heal spirits and spread pure, contagious happiness throughout their entire community. Doesn't get better than that. And that's something good. Churchill, time for a mini training session. What flavor of Houndations would you like today? Beef, chicken, salmon, duck, or lamb? Salmon it is. Okay. Sit, Churchill. Now stay. Good boy. Come, Churchill. 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Well, did you hear the bells? That means it's time to wrap the show. But before we go, we want to give you a preview of next week's show. Next week, we're talking about 4th of July with pets. And of course, we need to thank this week's guest. Thank you, Kelly Donathan, and veterinarian Dr. Warren Hess. 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
27: From the National Newsroom of the Canadian Press, I'm Lisa Laporte. The search continues for any survivors after Wednesday's deadly earthquakes in Venezuela. Here's ABC News foreign correspondent Marcus Moore.
0: The death toll has climbed past 1,400 people, more than 3,000 injured, and some 55,000 unaccounted for, according to a UN official. Researchers at Oregon State University estimate that nearly 60,000 buildings were damaged or destroyed by these back-to-back earthquakes.
27: That was ABC News Marcus Moore. Back-and-forth strikes between the U.S. and Iran are threatening to torpedo a memorandum of agreement between the two countries before it can be finalized. Iran launched drone and missile attacks Sunday targeting Bahrain and Kuwait in response to U.S. airstrikes that hit the Islamic Republic. Iran is also threatening a complete halt in negotiations to end the war if Washington continues its attacks. A heavy drone assault by Ukraine set fire to a major oil refinery in southern Russia. Russian authorities say two people were killed in the strikes with debris from downed Ukrainian drones, sparking a blaze at the refinery east of occupied Crimea. Photos and videos circulating on Russian social media showed a thick cloud of smoke over what users said was the Slavyansk refinery. Canada's telecom regulator has sought to empower consumers through recent changes like eliminating certain junk fees, but some question whether the moves will actually lead to meaningful savings. The CRTC's Scott Hutton says Canadians are tired of being nickel and dimed by their providers.
7: What we're trying to do is make it easier and facilitate consumers shopping around for their telecom services. You know, for many years now, Canadians certainly have been paying amongst the highest prices in the world for both cell phone and home internet services.
27: Other new rules give consumers self-serve options to adjust their plans and mandate providers notify customers when a discount on their bill is about to expire.

0: And Nashville All-Stars came out in droves Saturday to celebrate the career of Alan Jackson. Last Call, One More for the Road, the finale was a triumphant swan song for the performer, a celebration of his life and career with some help from the artists he directly inspired, including Carrie Underwood, Thomas Rhett, and Miranda Lambert. Jackson shared 5 years ago that he has a degenerative nerve condition affecting his balance called Charcot-Marie tooth disease. This is the Canadian Press. In sports, Canadian soccer fans will rally behind their team today as the nation takes on South Africa in its first FIFA World Cup knockout stage match. Canada advanced as runner-up in Group B with 4 points, 1 win, 1 draw, and 1 loss. South Africa was runner-up in Group A also with 4 points, including a surprising win over South Korea. The Toronto Blue Jays will attempt to snap a 5-game losing streak today when they play the visiting Texas Rangers in Major League Baseball action. The Montreal Alouettes will be aiming to grab sole possession of first place in the East Division when they host the winless Ottawa Redblacks in CFL action. And Brooke Henderson of Smiths Falls, Ontario, is one shot behind the leader, heading into today's final round of the Women's PGA Championship in Shaska, Minnesota. From the Canadian Press, I'm Lisa Laporte.
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6: Canada, South Africa. That's the headline in terms of fan engagement this weekend, this World Cup weekend, where Canada takes its show on the road for the first time. In this mega event, of course, Canada opening against Bosnia-Herzegovina a couple of weeks ago at what is typically known as BMO Field. 1-1 draw there. And that set the table for two matches in Vancouver, including a 6-0 drubbing of Qatar and then a disappointing third and final game in the group stage against Switzerland that, instead of having Canada play at home at BC Place without having to travel, having its home base, now they're on the road in Los Angeles against South Africa. Having said that, among the draws of number 2 ranked teams in their specific pools, can't get much more favorable than South Africa. Of course, both countries, South Africa and Canada, will be going for history. They've never won in the knockout stage. This has already been a tournament of firsts for Canada with the first World Cup point in Toronto, the first World Cup victory in Vancouver, and now the opportunity for the first ever knockout win. And that would set up a round of 16 match against either Morocco or the Netherlands. And then after that, France. Okay, we're getting carried away, but of course it'll be a big fan engagement focal point leading to action on Sunday in Los Angeles. It's also a big week for the next generation of players in the NBA, which had its draft on Tuesday, and the NHL, which began its draft, the first round, on Friday night, and will be going rounds 2 through 7 on Sportsnet across the country and also Sportsnet Radio as well, setting the stage, as I said, for the next generation of stars in the NHL. We've got so much ground to cover with those as the major planks, including the Sport Market podium funded by Alpine Credits, our top 3 sport business stories of the week. We'll roll those out in a few minutes. We'll also have our opening bell commentary to kick things off. And we've got ourselves hot stuff with Ken Richardson of Pastime Sports and Games, our collectibles guru, our trading card expert. We've also got Steve McAllister just around the corner. He is from Gaming News Canada, former sports editor of the Globe and Mail, former managing editor of Yahoo Sports Canada. Zach Clark in the producer's chair. He's also the host of Prospect Central on Sportsnet Radio. Put it out there sort of to set the stage for our opening bell commentary. Your take on the NHL draft on a Friday night in Buffalo.
7: One of the most exciting NHL drafts we've seen in a minute, at least in my opinion. Several big trades for teams to move around in the first round of the draft. There was players that rose, there was players that fall. It's all the things that you love in the NHL draft, and at the end of it, I think the Canadian teams especially come out pretty happy with only kind of one or two maybe not getting the players that they wanted. Overall, a super exciting draft, and I couldn't be more excited to see how these players end up panning out.
6: No surprises among the top 3 picks.
7: No, I think that it is exactly what you wanted to see. Gavin McKenna going to Toronto makes a bundle of sense. There's a reason he was the overwhelming favorite. Caleb Malhotra has long since been rumored to go to Vancouver. And then the Sharks had not just the best draft of the first round, but probably one of the best drafts I can recall in quite some time, picking up not only Ivar Stenberg, who some believe is the best player in the whole draft, but also 2 of the best defenders as well. That's going to be a big problem for the Pacific Division for a long time to come.
6: He's Zach Clark. I'm Tom Manette. We're both happy to have you along for the ride here on this NHL draft weekend, on this World Cup weekend, Canada, South Africa, and a week in which there's been all kinds of storylines in the business of sport, including some bizarre stuff happening in the WNBA. If you've seen it on social, you'll know what I'm talking about. Just absolutely ridiculous. I mean, whenever you're putting a fist to the throat in any sport, that is pretty high stakes. But the fact that it's happening to star player Caitlin Clark is just unfathomable to me. And the battle lines that are being set up here between the commissioner's office and Caitlin Clark and her teammates, it's just inexplicable given the fact that they're in a new CBA, trying to take things to the next level, and now they've got this infighting. It's just absolutely ridiculous to me. Let's check out our opening bell commentary. It's been a tale of two tournaments for Canada with the FIFA 2026 World Cup. There's the team side, of course, which matters most to fans, their performance, their results, including the tremendous historic opportunity that sits in front of them. But then, of course, there's the business side, the tournament side from a sport

0: point of view. That tournament is now over. Great job by both Toronto and Vancouver. Now, BC Place has two games that had the Canadian national team's name written on them, the round of 32 and the round of 16. But the actual focus now shifts from the sport tourism promotional side of things to Canada as a World Cup country. And getting that victory against South Africa would yet again be history. That is our opening bell commentary. And of course, the World Cup continues to be the leading overarching sport business storyline this weekend. But it's not the only one. Let's check out our podium.
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0: In the bronze medal position, our number three sport business story of the week, in the context of collective bargaining between the MLB and the MLBPA, the Players Association, still the strongest in North American professional sport, proposes a ban on prop betting.
2: Major League Baseball and the Players Association, they're going toe-to-toe, and one request from the players is wild. They want to ban all prop betting. All of it. What? Could this actually become part of the new CBA?
0: That is from the Opening Line podcast. And yes, it is setting the tone and tenor for a lot of the bump and grind that will happen during this CBA. One that could result in a work stoppage. One that could set the game aside for a year or more. Now, that's the worst case scenario. But when you see things like this diametrically opposing each other, the PA wanting the ban on prop betting, Major League Baseball and the other professional leagues are now benefiting from so many revenue streams that it becomes counterintuitive to have, one, a ban on a revenue-producing stream when you want player salaries to continue to grow. It's something we're going to take up with Steve McAllister, from Gaming News Canada, former sports editor, Globe and Mail, former managing editor of Yahoo Sports Canada. We'll look at it from a gaming point of view and also just from a collective bargaining point of view as well. And it's interesting because the game is doing so well on so many fronts in this Shohei Ohtani era that you'd hope that saner heads will prevail. In the silver medal position, a number two sport business story of the week, the National Hockey League announces this week that it's exploring expansion to Houston or Austin in the Lone Star State.
3: The National Hockey League confirmed this morning what's really been rumored behind the scenes for quite some time, that they're going to look at adding a second team in Texas. And that process gets started today. It looks like this part of the process will take approximately 6 months, give or take.
0: The Hockey Guy podcast setting the stage for something that we expected, but not necessarily on a Texas-only basis. And that is what really stands out here, is the new trend of leagues picking and being very selective as to where they're going to have expansion conversations. You see it with the NBA and a focus on Las Vegas and a return to Seattle. Here it is now, potentially, when it comes to the NHL. Now, to me, Houston, and we were the first in the country to really talk about Houston, courtesy of Drew Dorweiler of Dartmouth Partners, who had insight there that was 6-7 years ago that Houston should be looked at. Jeremy Jacobs has always favored it, and it is the biggest NHL market that currently doesn't have an NHL franchise. Now, not to take anything away from Austin, because it is moving and shaking in the business of sport. It is moving as a franchise host, but I see Austin there mainly as leverage to get the best possible deal for Houston. And I would be really surprised if it doesn't wind up being Houston as Dallas Stars' rival. In the gold medal position, though, our number one sport business story of the week, and it's

0: a really big part of the business of sport. It's introducing new talent. It's revitalizing. It's rejuvenating. It is bringing in young talent through the NBA draft and the NHL draft, both of which happened this week. And the NHL draft, of course, continues into the weekend.
1: Mr. McKenna, we would like to draft you to the Toronto Maple Leafs.
0: Tell you, Justin Bieber didn't look very, very prepared. As the guy said on the air last night, it seems that he arrived like literally seconds before he had the mic in his hands. You could see him trying to clarify what he was expected to do with Commissioner Gary Bettman. Having said that, the net, I thought it was a good addition. And I do think this kind of stuff, bringing in the Colby Smulders, bringing in the Justin Biebers, adds to the entertainment value of the draft. Now, I personally prefer the old model where all the war rooms were at the location of the draft. They're sort of doing a bit of a hybrid here. But I'll tell you, if you do war rooms, do war rooms. I mean, it looked ridiculous. Some of these selected shots, it seemed so staged, and it didn't look like people were there working. They were like literally there just sitting. I would love them to go back. It's one thing that the NHL had that the other leagues didn't have, that opportunity to see a GM whisper in another GM's ear, be on the phone just before a draft, something to look for going forward. Those are the top three sport business stories of the week, in a week defined by the next generation of stars in the NBA and the NHL, and of course, in a week continuing to be dominated by the FIFA 2026 World Cup. Next up, Steve McAllister of Gaming News Canada, talking MLBPA proposing a ban on prop betting. That and a lot more still to come right here on the Sport Market.
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12: With the overall third pick for the 2026 pick is Caleb Malhotra. Let's go. Go Canucks, go.
0: Caleb Malhotra, the number three pick in the NHL draft, the first pick of the Vancouver Canucks, as announced by Colby Smulders. And it'll be interesting to see in future years how far the various teams go with their proxies, so to speak. And you've got Justin Bieber, Colby Smulders, and others definitely adding a little bit of entertainment value, some celebrity star power to the table. And I'll tell you, I do prefer that than, you know, the front offices. But I do think the old format, I know you need to evolve. I know what the NHL, what the NFL does. I know what the NBA does. But that doesn't mean that the NHL didn't have something worth protecting that gave them sort of a little bit of a different insight into franchise building and team building. And on that note, we bring on board Steve McAllister of Gaming News Canada, former sports editor to Global Mail, former managing editor of Yahoo Sports. Hey, Steve, just want to go right there off the top, and it's just a bit of a structural peeve of mine. I thought the NHL draft had something a little bit different from the other leagues. They've now gone largely with the centralized model. War rooms back in their respective markets, but it almost seemed a little bit forced and staged with some of the television images of very tidy U-shaped classrooms, so to speak. It didn't feel authentic. It didn't bring any value to the table. Do you prefer the old format, or do you think the NHL has no choice but to try to centralize and move forward this way?
13: Yeah, I hate the new format, Tom. I'll be real blunt. I watched the 4 hours last night and watched it as someone who follows hockey closely. And I think that's your audience. I think having Colby Smulders or Justin Bieber involved, I just don't see that attracting new fans. And even, you know, it's interesting. My wife Julie watched the draft me last night. She said that she really enjoyed watching the general managers talking on the draft floor and seeing the conversations that were taking place. I was sitting with my son and a group of his friends last night up here in Kincardine for a golf weekend, and they were less than impressed with the coverage. And I'm assuming that's the demographic that the NHL is trying to reach out to. I think you mentioned, bring the organization together. I just think the old format was so good in terms of bringing your scouts in, that was really recognizing the work that those people do over the course of a hockey season and giving them, a few days in a nice city, in a nice hotel room and being together. And I really think the NHL's missed the boat on this one.
0: How huge a deal is it for the business of NHL hockey to have Gavin McKenna, the number one pick overall, drafted by the Heritage brand, the original six brand that is the Toronto Maple Leafs?
13: Yeah, I think, listen, Tom, it's not a bad thing. At the end of the day, though, it comes down to winning, and this Heritage franchise hasn't won the Stanley Cup in decades. And if you're a Leafs fan, you're at the point now where that's the bar, and you hope that Gavin McKenna is going to be able to help the Maple Leafs get there. Although that's a huge burden to put on a young man's shoulder. But listen, I think the young man handled himself really, really well last night. Obviously, an incredibly talented hockey player, but if you're a Leafs fan, you're expecting a lot from this young man.
0: What do you think the reaction would have been if John Chayka and company went a different direction, didn't go with the consensus number one pick?
13: Yeah, I'm sure there would have been, again, there would have been some disgruntled fans, I'm sure some disgruntled media. But, you know, it's interesting. I posted on Twitter this week, Tom, people looking at hirings recently and that. And when I worked at the NHLPA back in the mid-90s, I remember Bob Goodenough once said, I think it was after the lockout in 94-95, and he said, no one can really truly judge a collective bargaining agreement on who's won and who's lost until that CBA expires. And I think that's what you have to look at here. Like, is this, if Gavin McKenna, if 5 years from now, this guy's having an incredible career, that's going to be the mark. And I look at, the kid from Sweden, Stenberg, there looks like he's going to be a great player. The Canucks Nation seems really, really happy about Caleb Malhotra going there. But you truly can't judge these picks and these kinds of transactions until we get further down the road.
0: We're talking to Steve McAllister of Gaming News Canada, former sports editor of the Globe and Mail, former managing editor of Yahoo Sports Canada. Steve, before we get into MLBPA and its proposal on banning prop betting, what's your take on our silver medal story this week on the podium funded by Alpine Credits, the NHL exploring expansion to Houston or Austin? We've talked about Houston on this show for the past 5 or 6 years as the likely next expansion franchise after we saw the very successful introductions of both the Vegas Golden Knights, especially the Vegas Golden Knights, and the Seattle Kraken. Is Austin just leverage here, or do you see this as a real possibility where both Houston and Austin have an opportunity?
13: Well, when you've listened to the kind of money that's being tossed out there, Tom, and it's hard to believe that we're not now talking about billions of dollars when it comes to NHL expansion franchises. And this will always be, expansion will always be about following the money. So if there's, if there's money in both of those locations, it wouldn't surprise me if the NHL ends up in both of those markets.
0: Yeah, they're talking $3.5 billion, including stadium budget. You're talking $2.5 billion. It was $500 million and $600 million for the Vegas Golden Knights and the Seattle Kraken, respectively. We've got to give credit where credit's due. One of the big jobs of a commissioner, if not the most important job, is to create value for his owners. And Gary Bettman has done that, appears to continue to be able to do that, because you get expansion franchises in for, $2.5 billion or more, all boats will float with that.
13: I'll tell you, Tom, the people booing Gary Bettman at the arena in Buffalo last night, the 32 NHL owners weren't among them.
0: You're right. You're going to see them say, "Hey, listen, we've got to counter those boos with some cheers here. Look at our pocketbooks. Look at the valuation." The other interesting point about this sport business story is how things have changed. It used to be, okay, we've got a call for expansion, and you've got, a half dozen markets come in, and then the focus is on two or three at the top, and then you whittle your way to an announcement. Here, both the NBA and the NHL appear to be a lot more selective. They're basically dictating where the focus will be and limiting it to a couple of markets at a time.
13: Yeah, it wasn't that long ago, Tom, where, the NHL was granting franchises for people like John Spanos, and then doing due diligence and finding out that this guy didn't have the financial wherewithal to be an NHL owner. And it seems to be very strategic now, and also very very buttoned down. Like, I don't know about you, but this news about further expansion to Texas kind of seemed to come out of nowhere this week at the Board of Governors meetings. I think it also it just reflects the growth of hockey, Tom, in the United States. And you wonder if just a small piece of that, again, is both the men's and women's team winning gold medals at the Olympics this past winter.
0: There's no question that that has driven the grassroots, a spike in grassroots interest. It's been reflected in the television numbers during the Stanley Cup playoffs, and it's rubbing off. And then more grassroots engagement you have, the bigger footprint you have, the more you'll be able to sell for expansion. I think what's different is the focus on Houston and Austin, because we have been talking about Houston and Atlanta as, you know, potentials for the next round of expansion. That's what caught me off guard was, hey, they're not talking Atlanta. They're completely focused on Houston or Austin.
13: Yeah, and I think, Tom, it wasn't that long ago that Oklahoma City would have come up often those conversations. I couldn't help but think this week reading the coverage of the Austin and Houston stories that, it just seems that Quebec City becomes more and more of a long shot. And I just don't see a path forward now to Quebec City getting an NHL expansion team.
0: Yeah, it gets harder and harder, especially when you're talking about $2.5 billion. They've got the arena. They've had it for years. But there's very selective Canadians that have that kind of investment capital for a pro sports franchise, let alone a hockey franchise. Before we let you get back to your busy weekend, Steve, do want you to weigh in on MLBPA proposing a ban on all forms of prop betting. It's obviously another a battle plank in the current collective bargaining agreement between Major League Baseball and the PA, which is still the strongest union in North American professional sport. Where does this go? And do you expect it to be a discussion point on behalf of other players' unions in other sports?
13: Yeah, I think it's going to be really difficult, Tom, I just don't see sportsbook operators banning prop bets. They're extremely, extremely popular. I think there can be some guardrails placed around them. And you and I have talked on the show previously about the NBA and the fact that, you probably doesn't make any sense for prop bets to be offered on the 11th or 12th man on an NBA team that, we're kind of thinking of the Jontay Porter scandal. But, we have legal sports betting across North America today. Prop betting is extremely popular with those regulated operators. The leagues and the PA are taking money from sports betting companies. Athletes are signing on as ambassadors, but I do think there are some restrictions that can be put on around prop bets. But the MLBPA is talking about things like not being able to put a prop bet on a player hitting a home run in a game. I just don't see that happening.
0: Steve, we always appreciate your insight. Thanks so much for being part of the sport market, and have a terrific rest of this NHL draft weekend and World Cup soccer weekend.
13: Great. Thanks very much, Tom.
0: He is Steve McAllister of Gaming News Canada, former sports editor of the Globe and Mail, former managing editor of Yahoo Sports Canada. Next up, we continue to dig deeper on our big sport business storylines of the week, and we'll count you down to the sport market power rankings, the five hottest franchises in North American professional sport. We're rating and debating the Bulls and Bears of sport business on the sport market.
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29: With the sixth overall pick in the 2026 NHL Draft, the Calgary Flames are very proud to select from the Prince George Cougars, Carson Carrolls. Yes!
0: Lanny McDonald, Carson Carrolls, Prince George Cougars. One of the high picks in the Upper Deck NHL Draft, which continues today across the Sportsnet Radio Network and also on selected affiliates of the Sport Market Radio Network as well. Rounds 2 through 7. 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And Zach Clark is in the producer's chair. 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
1: I thought Calgary had a great draft. I think not only is Carson Carrolls a legitimate number one defenseman, or at least he has that upside, he's a great character as well. I also think that the kind of trend of players wanting to play kind of closer to home, a Western Canadian kid, the kind of pick that just makes a ton of sense. I also want to highlight Calgary's first round pick at the end of the draft, though, or at the end of the first round, pardon me, Jack Hextall. Thought that was an incredible pick. He was actually my number one target for Vancouver at 33, so I was sad to see him go off the board three picks earlier than that, but overall, I think Flames fans should be very happy with their first round draft.
0: Who do you think among the Canadian-based teams won the draft? Was it the Toronto Maple Leafs simply because they won the lottery around Gavin McKenna, or is there another team that did more in the aggregate?
1: I think it does have to be Toronto. Gavin McKenna is a franchise-changing player, and it's kind of just a year that is perfect for Toronto. They only have to be bad for 1 year, and now they can hopefully go right back to being a legitimate contender. I firmly believe McKenna does make them a contender. I've said that before he was even drafted on this very show, so it's hard to go anywhere other than Toronto. I do think that Calgary had a great draft. I'm very happy with Vancouver's draft as well. Adam Novotny falling to 24 was not something I expected, and Caleb Malhotra at 30.
2: third was what I was expecting and very happy about that. I think some of the other teams made out interestingly. Montreal, Gleb Pugachev at 26th. He was one of those players, the Rose. I think he could end up meshing very well with the other Russians there. The team that I would question was Ottawa, reaching heavily on a player that was largely mocked in the 70s to 80s at 25th overall. But some interesting drafts overall. The last Canadian team I want to touch on, Winnipeg, getting one of my favorite prospects in the draft, Vigo Bjork. Jets fans, you are going to love that guy.
0: And, of course, the Edmonton Oilers are yet to pick. They did not have a first-round pick. They do their first draft work today on day two of the Upper Deck NHL draft. Upper Deck, of course, a big partner, and it makes so much sense because rookie cards drive the business of trading cards and vice versa in so many different ways. And that's why I actually would disagree with my dear friend Steve McAllister. I don't have a problem with Justin Bieber, Colby Smulders, others sort of, you know, trying to appeal to 18 to 34s, bring a little bit of celebrity factor to the table. Your take, Zach, as a prospecting purist.
2: Yeah, it was interesting. I thought what you said off the top, Tom, pretty much nailed it in that it felt somewhat unprepared. Maybe not every celebrity, but some of them certainly
0: just
2: felt,
0: arrived for a cup of coffee.
2: Yeah, exactly. Some of them kind of felt like, hey, if you show up, we'll wing it. We'll figure it out on the fly, which is how we run the sport market. So I can't judge too much. Kidding, of course. Yeah, I liked it. I do like when celebrities that genuinely care about the team show up. I thought that matters a lot more than just picking the biggest A-list
0: name you can
2: get.
0: And in both those cases, they're legitimate NHL fans.
2: Exactly. They really, really are.
0: There's no force feeding there.
2: Exactly. The Canucks celebrity. There's a line in How I Met Your Mother about Mason Raymond. So that's how you know they're really Canucks fans, when they're alluding to Mason Raymond. So I like it. I definitely thought that the execution maybe could have been better, but the overall idea is awesome. You get celebrities that genuinely care about the teams, that are genuinely invested in the futures, reading the picks out.
0: Let's check out this week's Bulls and Bears.
28: It's time for the Bulls and Bears of sports business. Winners and losers in the business of sports. The fast-rising stocks and the ones who've fallen.
0: Our Bulls of the Week to kick things off. As is typically the case with any mega event, the negative narrative around storylines such as construction delays, cost overruns, leading into the FIFA 2026 World Cup, has been replaced with the sheer intensity of world-class soccer, the thrill of international team competition, and yes, arguably most importantly, the joy of fandom. Despite fears of dilution caused by the expansion from 32 to 48 participating countries, I think most of you would agree the quality of play, the on-field product, has been better than expected. That has been backed up by sold-out stadiums and North American television records for the FIFA World Cup, the first one ever hosted by 16 host cities, the first one ever hosted by as many as three countries. Now, six matches in Toronto are tracking towards 99.9% capacity, about 43,002 out of 43,036 spectators per match. And while it appears that all seven at BC Place in Vancouver will be sold out at 52,497 for a total audience of approximately 350,000 fans. Now, those sellouts have applied not only to the opener for the Canadian team in Toronto against Bosnia-Herzegovina, and not only Canada-Qatar and Canada-Switzerland in Vancouver, but also the non-Canadian national team BC Place matches between Australia and Turkey and New Zealand and Egypt, which was last night. The same sellout crowd of 52,497 greeted the weekend, setting the stage for the round of 16 and the round of 32. Now, it was Belgium, New Zealand last night in the final group stage match at BC Place. You've got more than just the television side, though. You've got the fan festivals, watch parties. They've been a going concern throughout the country, especially in the host cities of Vancouver and Toronto. And television audiences have been robust, just building on that. 24.9 million Canadians have watched at least some part of the World Cup going into the weekend. Now, Canadian television drew average national audiences of 3.2 million for Canada and Bosnia and Herzegovina for the first ever World Cup point in Toronto, 5.2 million for the first ever World Cup match victory against Qatar, and then 4.1 million for the disappointing loss to Switzerland on Wednesday. Now, from an international marketing perspective, linear television has averaged 6.6 million viewers per match in the United States. So the matches in Vancouver and Toronto getting that extra bump south of the border and around the world. Total per match viewership approaching 175 million globally, including rebroadcasts on the same day basis. Now, BC Place in Vancouver has arguably never looked better, and the beauty shots of the North Shore Mountains in Vancouver have been a major talking point for residents and visitors alike. When it comes to our Bears of the Week, the big question is whether Canada soccer will forever rue the missed opportunity that was presented to the men's national team last Wednesday, with only a win or a draw against Switzerland standing between Canada and first place in Group B. Now, that would have earned Canada four extra days of rest. It would have set up a round of 32 match against the third place qualifier this coming Thursday, July 2nd, and it would have done all that at BC Place. And then it would have also set up the possibility of the round of 16 at home on Tuesday, July 7th. Now, that was, of course, the much coveted outcome, not only for the Canadian team, but even more so for the business side and the legacy of the hosting opportunity at BC Place in particular. The possibility of two more home matches for Canada would have created storytelling magic and a place in history as a truly transformative event. Now, having said all that, the glass half full argument is that defining moment can still happen, albeit it'll happen on the road. Canada travels to Los Angeles to meet South Africa on Sunday in a matchup that many see as favorable to head coach Jesse Marsh and the Canadian team. Now, a win over the South Africans would propel Canada into the round of 16 against Morocco or the Netherlands in Houston. Now, make mistake, while a total of five matches on Canadian soil for the Canadian men's team, with four of them at BC Place, that would have been the sport tourism winner. That would have been the hosting winner. Canada's still knocking on the door of history this weekend. A victory over South Africa will take Canada to a level it's never been at before in men's soccer. Those are our Bulls and Bears, the biggest winners and losers this week in the business of sport. We'll roll out the sport market power rankings, our five hottest franchises in North American professional sport, and we'll do that next right here on the Sport Market, on the Sportsnet Radio Network and the Sport Market Radio Network, including the Fan 590 Toronto, Sportsnet 960 Calgary, and Sportsnet 650 Vancouver.
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13: With the 26th selection in the 2026 NHL Draft, the Montreal Canadiens select from Novigrad, Lig Pugachev.
0: Montreal Canadiens continuing to build on their Russian composition, and of course they've got some of the most exciting stars in the game, and Ivan Demidov as just one example. And the Habs have been relatively quiet going into the NHL draft. Zach, you'd expect that there might be some real push on upgrades, but plenty of time during the offseason on the trade route, because they're more likely to capitalize on that side of things, given how many picks they've got to play with, how much young talent they've got on their minor league system.
2: I think the other thing with that, Tom, is that obviously you don't want to mess with a good thing. The Montreal Canadiens just built on an incredible year. They've had a great last two seasons. I think when that happens, you know, you need to be careful of making too much change, I think, when you're close to cup contention. And I think they're perfectly content with getting a high upside Russian in the first round. And I like them standing pat. I think they're one of the few teams in the NHL where doing nothing or next to nothing makes a lot of sense for the Canadiens. They have a great future. You don't want to tinker when you're already heading down a good road. You don't want to make a left-hand turn.
0: No, I would completely agree with that. Be very purposeful. That's what's gotten them to where they are right now going into the 2026-2027 season. Let's check out the 5 hottest franchises in North American professional sport.
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0: Our power rankings combine the wins and losses, especially recent winning streaks, with the sport business drivers like franchise valuation, annual revenues, attendance, television numbers, merchandising, and more. And on that note, a upside to the teams that are still basking in the glow of what happened the week before, and that is the Carolina Hurricanes winning the Stanley Cup, and the New York Knicks winning the Larry O'Brien Trophy. They're not among the hottest teams right now because they're no longer in play, but they're still benefiting from seasons that took them to the next level. And I can still tell you the sport business impact of the New York Knicks win continues to resonate in the association. And now, of course, the NBA draft is done, the NHL draft wrapping up this weekend. But they're not in the top 5.
11: Number 5.
0: It is the Miami Marlins at 42-39 going into the weekend, playing ball at a 5.19 clip. They're 7-3 in their last 10. They're valued at $1.5 billion after having sold a recent 15% minority stake.
11: Number 4.
0: It is the Heritage brand at Wrigley Field, the Chicago Cubbies, 52-29 going into the weekend, a 5.32 winning percentage, 7-3 in their last 10. Their valuation is $5 billion U.S. dollars. That's the fourth richest franchise in Major League Baseball.
11: Number 3.
0: It is the Philadelphia Phillies at 46-36, playing 561 ball, 7-3 in their last 10. Their franchise valuation, $3.4 billion, as they look south in the National League East and they see another disappointing season for the rivals, the New York Mets, and of course, a coach manager firing there as well.
28: Number two.
0: It is the Milwaukee Brewers playing baseball at a 633 clip, tops in the National League, just behind the Los Angeles Dodgers. They're 7-3 in their last 10. They're 21st out of 30 teams in the MLB. They're at $1.9 billion.
28: Number one.
0: It is the Los Angeles Dodgers. The hottest team in baseball is 642. They're 7-3 in their last 10. They're 52-29 going into the weekend. Owned by Guggenheim Baseball Investment, led by managing partner Mark Walter. Their valuation is $7.8 billion U.S. So it's the Dodgers number one, the Brewers number two, the Phillies number three, the Cubbies number four, and the Marlins number five. Those are the five hottest franchises in North American professional sport. It's also a hot island market. Cabo Verde making history, qualifying for the round of 32 after a 0-0 draw against Saudi Arabia on a Friday night. Cabo Verde has a population of 529,600. Making history at the expense of Uruguay and Saudi Arabia. Of course, the big World Cup focus this weekend from a Canadian point of view, Canada, South Africa in the round of 32. You've been listening to us rate and debate the Bulls and Bears of sport business on the Sport Market.
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1: From the National Newsroom of the Canadian Press, I'm David Augustine. Iran has again launched drone and missile attacks targeting Bahrain and Kuwait in response to new U.S. airstrikes against the Islamic Republic and threatened a complete halt in negotiations to end the war if Washington continues its attacks.
2: The new crossfire in the Persian Gulf further strains the initial deal that Iran and the U.S. struck in an effort to find a permanent end to the war. The attacks come amid efforts to reopen the Strait of Hormuz for shipping without Iran's direct oversight. President Trump posting online, "There may come a point when we are no longer able to be reasonable and will be forced to militarily complete the job that we very successfully started." Meanwhile, in Lebanon, more fighting and more deaths, including an Israeli soldier and Lebanese civilian, further testing the interim deal. I'm Julie Walker.
1: The Venezuela earthquakes have killed more than 1,400 people. The death toll from last week's powerful 7.2 and 7.5 magnitude quakes has risen sharply as countries around the world offer help. Last week, Foreign Affairs Minister Anita Anand said Canada is providing $5 million for emergency relief efforts.
3: But we are looking to do more in terms of humanitarian aid. And we are working out of our mission in Bogota. I've been in touch with my UK counterpart, Secretary Yvette Cooper, to see if there's an opportunity for us to work together in Venezuela.
1: Prime Minister Mark Carney has said the lack of a Canadian embassy in Venezuela makes distributing the aid there more difficult. Over in Europe, a skydiving plane has crashed in northeastern France, killing all 11 people on board. Back here at home, the RCMP's celebrated musical ride is almost as old as Canada itself. Chief Instructor Sergeant Derek Quilly says the show is an important symbol of the country.
4: It's been a big representation of our country and our pride in our national police force and in our flag. We use that specifically this event, the sunset ceremonies. It feels very Canadiana. You know, when they lower the flag in O Canada, it'll bring goosebumps to you, and it's very special.
1: He says this year's show in the Capitol will include a moment of silence for police officers who have died recently while in the line of duty. And the Calgary Stampede Rodeo is just days away, and the Bucking Horse Breeding Program continues to turn out world-class competitors. There are about 600 horses at the Calgary Stampede Ranch near Hanna, Alberta. Stampede spokeswoman Christina Barnes says the program has turned out some terrific horses.
5: They're such unique-looking horses. When you go to a rodeo and you see a Stampede horse, they're often bigger, stockier. They have a little bit of draft horse in them, so they do show up, and they're flashy in some senses. So it's pretty cool to see them compete in many different places.
1: Typically, about 200 Stampede horses compete at the Calgary Rodeo. This is the Canadian Press. In sports, Canadian soccer fans will rally behind their team today as the nation heads into its first FIFA World Cup knockout stage match, taking on South Africa in a highly anticipated showdown. Canada will face the South Africans in Los Angeles after the latter team upset South Korea 1-0 in Mexico City on Wednesday. Canada advanced to the knockout stage for the first time despite a 2-1 loss in Vancouver to Switzerland, which topped the group. The 4th-place Vancouver Rise hosts the 5th-place AFC Toronto this afternoon in Northern Super League play. Vancouver has 3 wins, 4 losses, and a draw in its first 8 outings, while Toronto has 2 wins, 2 losses, and 3 draws in its first 7 starts. And there are 2 games in the Canadian Elite Basketball League today, including one in Ottawa, where the Blackjacks host the Niagara River Lions in a battle of 5-8 Eastern Conference teams. Elsewhere, the 6-6 Saskatoon Mamba visit the 4-7 Edmonton Stingers in a Western Conference tilt. From the Canadian Press, I'm David Augustine.
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9: The next generation of stars in the NBA and the NHL. That's what the focus has been on this week as the NBA staged its draft on Tuesday. And the NHL did round one Friday night in Buffalo, setting the stage for rounds 2 through 7 on this Saturday. If you're listening on Sportsnet 650 in Vancouver, you're completely plugged in to NHL, Upper Deck NHL draft coverage. Jamie Dodd, Thomas Drance, Landon Ferraro for 3 hours. And then another 3 hours by Satyar Shah, Biknazar, and Randeep Janda. Also, NHL draft coverage in the Calgary Flames market of Sportsnet 960. And then Sportsnet, the Fan 590, going to the Toronto Blue Jays after, of course, dominating a Friday night with Gavin McKenna being selected number one overall, wearing the Leafs jersey presented to him by Justin Bieber as part of some celebrity positioning and some added entertainment value. Of course, he was there representing the Toronto Maple Leafs, Colby Smulders representing the Vancouver Canucks, and Caleb Malhotra, that number three pick. I think you're going to see a lot more of that, even if they go back to bringing their scouts and hockey operations departments to the host city of the draft, which, of course, would have been Buffalo. Now, when you had war rooms, you know, trying to bring that flavor that no longer is focused and no longer featured of GMs huddling with each other ahead of draft picks, making big blockbuster trades. To this day, I don't think there was ever a bigger draft day than what Brian Burke initiated with Henrik Sedin and Daniel Sedin. But if you're going to do it, be authentic with it. I mean, it was so staged, like a little U-shaped classroom. That's not the war room that I've been familiar with in my career in the business of sport with the Toronto Raptors back during their launch, the Vancouver Grizzlies as well, and of course the Vancouver Canucks. Zach Clark is in the producer's chair. What's the biggest headline of the Upper Deck NHL draft that dominated on a Friday night?
10: I mean, there's a few that I would go with. For me, definitely the biggest overarching one was probably what San Jose managed to accomplish. I thought that was a draft that was truly unfathomable. I think if you had told people in, say, December that they would manage to get all of Stenberg, Verhoeff, and Ryan Lynn, I simply would not have believed you. I would have assumed that some tragedy had happened and they had gotten a ton of first round picks in the top 10. I have no idea how they managed to get that much value in the first round. This is a team that I was saying to you before the show started, I think is going to be the next dynasty in the NHL. I think San Jose is going to win multiple cups. I'll put my stamp on that right now. Other than that, there's a few big stories. I thought the Ottawa Senators reaching on a player that a lot of people hadn't really heard of. I think now that I've watched a bit more tape on him, it makes a little bit more sense, but certainly that was a big eye-opener. But overall, I mean, the draft, it was as exciting as I thought it would be. Players rising and falling is always one of the most fun things to monitor. It's just, you know, so much last-minute hubbub. Viggo Bjork getting top 3 shouts and then falling to 8. But yeah, overall, so much to look at. And I thought that the trades were really exciting as well. I thought Anaheim did a really, really good job selling on Mason McTavish, who has not thrived as an Anaheim Duck. And they managed to not only get one first-round pick for him, but two in the same draft, getting 15th and 29th. I thought that was probably the biggest trade steal of the draft so far. And for as much as I'm hyping up San Jose, Anaheim is also awesome, which just bodes really poorly for both the Canucks and Flames, who are kind of entering a rebuild, right as those two powerhouses are coming out of a rebuild in their same division.
9: So Gavin McKenna headlining the Upper Deck NHL draft. And from a business side of things, make no mistake, we'll get into this with Ken Richardson of Pastime Sports and Games, our collectibles guru, our trading card expert, later in the show. But you have a heritage brand like the Toronto Maple Leafs, an original six franchise like the Toronto Maple Leafs with the number one pick. That is merchandising, marketing heaven. It happened with Austin Matthews, which was an interesting twist in terms of having an American as the number one draft pick of a Canadian franchise. But that actually made Austin Matthews' marketing footprint larger. He appealed on both sides of the border for very different reasons. In the NBA on Tuesday night, AJ DeBanza of BYU, picked number one overall by the Washington Wizards. You've also got deja vu all over again, given the fact that Steve Nash has been visible on the Canadian World Cup team front, speaking to Team Canada before they left for Los Angeles, and also being part of the Caleb Malhotra friends and family section at the draft in Buffalo. Steve Nash is who we're talking about. Of course, back in 1996, drafted 15th overall. So many of us executives at the Vancouver Grizzlies at the time were hoping we'd get Steve Nash with our number two. We knew that Sharif Abdul-Rahim had to be our top pick. But when

0: Santa Clara. So an interesting historical connection there with Steve Nash as well. We have to be reminded, and we are reminded, Zach, on a week like this one with the NBA draft on Tuesday, the NHL draft Friday and Saturday, rounds 2 through 7 happening on this Saturday. We have to be reminded that so much of the business of sport is driven by the way your rookies, the way your young stars are presented. And of course, you see increased interest in the connection between NCAA varsity hockey and the next generation of players. That's one thing that stood out to me last night in round number one on Sportsnet from coast to coast to coast, is you're not just talking about the CHL anymore. For years, for decades, it was just the CHL, from, you know, the Saginaw Spirit to the Quebec Remparts to the Vancouver Giants, you name it. But NCAA getting equal, if not even higher billing as the original go-to. And even in terms of Gavin McKenna's career path, he set the CHL aside and basically went NCAA. And I think that is something you're going to only see more of, it seems, because the universities have got so many resources to throw at this.
1: Absolutely, Tom. And on top of that, I think we are going to see a transition where the CHL becomes a lot more for, you know, 16, 17, maybe 18-year-olds, but then you're going to be to the NCAA. It just makes a lot of sense. You're able to transition to playing against adults earlier, and I think that that is something that we see being a huge benefactor, and I think it's something we've seen before when you look at European prospects, such as Swedish prospects who are able to come out of the SHL or Alveskin. When you're able to play against adults, it just prepares you for that transition to the NHL so much more, because one of the biggest things is the speed, which you get at kind of every level. But the physicality, that is something you really don't get in junior, at least to the same level as you do playing against adults. So I think that it makes a lot of sense that we're seeing the NCAA more and more. And you're totally right. It's only going to continue to grow. These programs are elite. You know, there's a reason you see borderline every top CHL prospect now committing to the NCAA before they come to the NHL. I think we're going to eventually start to see the kind of only players that get drafted straight from the CHL to the NHL are the stars, who are just so unquestionably dominant at that age and stage of their hockey careers that they have to go straight to the NHL. But I think it makes a lot of sense, and I think the NCAA is doing a great job.
0: We'll get into more of that and how it sets the tone for the business of hockey in the case of the Upper Deck NHL draft. No coincidence that a card company like Upper Deck has this as one of their major sponsorship opportunities of the year, because the young guns is what drives Series 2, what drives Extended, what drives almost all of the collections that Upper Deck makes. So the connection between the NHL draft and Upper Deck is pretty straightforward and evident, but it affects so many other things, such as merchandising and jersey sales, and you name it. Young stars, the way they're introduced is a big deal. And by the time the NFL draft happens, fans know a lot of these players, especially the quarterbacks. I think you're going to see increased awareness by casual fans on both sides of the border, especially increase in the United States as the NCAA footprint continues to expand. But next up, it's time for the sports professor, Rick Horro, the visiting sport business expert at Harvard University. We'll get his take on the Sport Market Podium funded by Alpine Credits, our top three sport business stories of the week. We'll also get an update as to his vantage point on the FIFA 2026 World Cup. Again, Canada, South Africa, Sunday, 12 noon Pacific, 3 p.m. Eastern Time. A historic opportunity for Canada to advance to the round of 16, where they would play the Netherlands or Morocco. But first, the athletic team from South Africa is their knockout opponent. That and a lot more as we rate and debate the bulls and bears of sport business right here on The Sport Market.
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11: Obviously, it's something that's very unprecedented, right? So we'll see. But at the same time, what a dream come true. I think for Vancouver Canucks fans like myself, to have Caleb in the organization is amazing. And Manny is the highest character you could be. And I think you get similar. The apple doesn't fall from the tree. So this is an exciting night, I think, for our family, but hopefully for the Canucks franchise.
12: Former Santa Clara and NBA star Steve Nash addressing the family connection to Caleb Malhotra and, of course, Caleb's dad, Manny Malhotra, the former Vancouver Canuck from the 2011 Stanley Cup finalist team, on a week in which the Toronto Raptors draft at number 19, Allen Graves of Santa Clara. Basically, 30 years after the draft of number 15 pick, Steve Nash, back in the day. And who would have thunk it that he'd go from that vantage point to a two-time MVP, a basketball, James Naismith Basketball Hall of Famer, and one of the most influential athletes in the business of sport here in North America. We're always appreciative of having the opportunity to connect with the one and only sports prof, the sports professor, Rick Horro. He's the visiting sport business expert at Harvard University. And Rick, we've got a lot of ground to cover, but first of all, your World Cup update. What have been the soccer business headlines facing you as you've traversed North America, checking out several of the 16 host cities hosting this FIFA 2026 World Cup?
13: five down, five to go. And whether it's Vancouver or American venues, United States venues, exceeding expectations. You know, this was basically, nobody realized how significant the undertaking could have been. $600 million in security money from the U.S. for those 11 venues and others for Canada and Mexico, obviously. But there were 104 and are 104 Super Bowls. When you think about it, everybody gets there 3 hours early, massive traffic in and out. And let's remember, these stadiums, many of the people who are there for the first time. And nobody realizes how significant that is. You know, where do you park? What the traffic is? There are always people who ignore instructions and are yelling in the middle of the crowd, what do I do? People kind of have to help them. But all in all, you look at the numbers, and we know the numbers. The numbers are, you know, nearly a million visitors a city over time. Got 100,000 at any one point for the fan fests. You've got 6 billion or more watching the final game. The ratings are off the charts, especially in the U.S., and obviously the Canadian success with the Mexican and the U.S. teams. So the script has been written very well. I'm excited about Boston and my round of 16 game against Germany Monday, and then July 4th in Philadelphia, which will be astronomical for our 250th birthday in the United States. And then the next day in New York, and I'm going to be just beat. But, you know, what an experience.
12: You just quickly look at hosting costs over the past half dozen or so FIFA World Cups on the men's side of things. Germany in 2006 hosted for a total cost of $5.2 billion. In South Africa in 2010, $7.2 billion. Checking in next is the biggest World Cup in history. This year's United States-Mexico-Canada collaboration, that's about $8 billion in investment, or about $500 million per city. Then you've got Russia, $14 billion in 2018, Brazil, $15 billion in 2014. And then, of course, it goes off the charts with the last World Cup hosting, Qatar, for $220 billion. But that's a different kind of currency, isn't it?
13: Yeah, it's oil money where you can afford it and there's spare no expense. And you have to build basically all of the stadiums from scratch within 30 miles. That was an experience.
12: Yes.
13: It was a most convenient one. That was incredible. But then when you look at all of the venues in North America, significant infrastructure, that was important. But at the end of the day, no new venues. And I think that's something that everybody ought to understand and appreciate.
12: We know what the 1994 U.S.-hosted FIFA World Cup did for Major League Soccer in terms of creating MLS back in 1994. What do you think this U.S.-Mexico-Canada co-hosting will do for Major League Soccer and for the overall appreciation and position of soccer in the United States?
13: Well, any answer to that is effectively anecdotal, you know, factually. The MLS was created. Alan Rothenberg did help, and it wouldn't happen but for the World Cup push. Here, you have five MLS teams that are worth over $1 billion. So clearly, you've got the stability and the value of all of the teams going up. But, you know, does it mean that all of the MLS teams are in an entirely different stratosphere now from perception? The ball may be in Don Garber's court. Not only with USL and some of the merger opportunities at the lower levels, but also do we see a Super League structure that's a realistic relegation structure? It's hard to do economically when you started a league in some other economic context. It's going to be impossible with the bondholders and investors. But I'm looking at the different structural things regarding the MLS and soccer in North America.
12: I know you've been so heavily focused on the FIFA 2026 World Cup, but this is a big week for the business of sport for both the NBA and the NHL. The association held its draft on Tuesday. Then the NHL did the upper deck NHL draft beginning on Friday in Buffalo, continues today with rounds 2 through 7. Any headlines standing out to you in terms of what you've been able to see as to both the similarities of the way the NBA and the NHL approach this to the differences in terms of the impact of the draft on the two respective leagues?
13: Well, the impact of the draft on the respective cities is really important because you have to have something to market off of what are admittedly underperforming years for the high draft pick teams, or they wouldn't be there. You know, my first game for the World Cup was in Vancouver, and man, you guys were excited about the Canucks and their draft pick. Well, of course you would be. You earned it with the kind of play you had last year.
12: Easy now.
13: Yeah.
12: Also,
13: yeah, but look, you can argue.
12: No, you're right. Listen, no, you're right. And yeah. Caleb Malhotra, yeah. Number three, that's the payoff.
13: That's the payoff. And you got to admit, because you led with that, that everybody...
12: Yeah, we'll get the sports prof back on board here. And, of course, that is the payoff. You fall out of the top 16 teams in the league for a number of years. You're able to sort of restock the prospect shelf, so to speak. And then you try and stay in that excellence category. But sometimes teams hold on too long. And those who hold on too long wind up only... being in that sort of hinterland, that never land of sort of betwixt and between. The only place to be if you want to continue to grow your business is when you are basically going from excellence and a contender, you're living in that space, or you're rebuilding and you're energizing your fans by saying, we're going to move into a new chapter, and here is how we need to do it. We've got a connection difficulty with the sports prof, Rick Horrell. We'll endeavor to get him back on board here in the coming minutes. What we'll do is we'll take a short break and then come back with what we hope will be the sports professor here as we, on this World Cup weekend, on this Upper Deck NHL draft weekend, we basically are celebrating the next generation of stars. And I'll just make this one point as we try to get the sports prof back on board. The connection between rookies and the business of hockey especially is very clear. And you see it in all of the logo presentation this week around the Upper Deck NHL draft. It's no coincidence that Upper Deck, a trading card company that trades so heavily on young guns and rookies, is the title sponsor, not a presenting sponsor, not an associate sponsor, but the title sponsor. They're trying to send a message to the 32 fan bases in the National Hockey League. We'll continue rating, debating the Bulls and Bears of sport business next, right here on the Sport Market.
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25: What I saw last night with these two teams tangling in back-to-back games, because it got heated 3 days ago when I watched it, was absolutely unacceptable, egregious. Stephanie White used the word. And just unfortunate that, you know, two situations could go untethered, if you will, and the result was the result.
12: Stacey Dales talking about a bizarre week for the WNBA, especially the treatment of Caitlin Clark in a move with a fist on the throat that would be talked about even more in some of the men's leagues. But here it is, the Energizer Bunny for the new era of WNBA in terms of revenue and salary being treated that way. And I'll tell you, it is drawing some battle lines between the commissioner of the WNBA and some of the star players, including those, of course, who understand the impact that Caitlin Clark has had. Rick Horrell is the sport professor. He joins us here as a visiting sport business expert at Harvard University, regular contributor. And thanks for bearing with us. We're glad we got you back. Rick, I do want to continue on the World Cup and get your take on the NBA draft and the NHL draft. But before we do that, what do you make of the relationship between a lot of the rank and file players in the WNBA and some of those sort of previously league stars now taking every opportunity to like physically abuse Caitlin Clark? I mean, that isn't what the business plan calls for, especially in this new CBA.
13: Well, and it's kind of perplexing, to tell you the truth, because it is an issue that requires a bit of overt and covert leadership to explain again that this is, you don't have to like somebody, but you ought to appreciate the fact that this is the bell cow. This is the person that's, this is the later day Tiger Woods. The style or anything, but that's what makes her attractive to people, you know, beyond the narrow focus of your female basketball fan. That's what makes a lot of these salaries real for players. And I guess it is unfortunate, but, you know, I don't know the details of day-to-day operation of the WNBA, so I don't want to speculate, but I do think it requires some very significant leadership.
12: We're talking to the sports prof, Rick Horrell, here on the Sport Market. Rick, back to the World Cup. It is Now, of course, increasingly an American domain after the first a couple of weeks. You still got some round of 32s and 16s in Vancouver, a little bit more in Mexico. But this is going to be a bit of a thrill ride, especially if the U.S. men's national team stays in play. Describe the difference between a second half of the FIFA World Cup with the U.S. men's national team and a second half without?
13: Night and day. And I think to a lesser extent, but still significant, Canada and Mexico in those two, your two countries. It is a fortunate or unfortunate, I think it's fortunate because it's going to work. The expectation level went from we weren't sure how good the team was to if they don't beat Bosnia in the first round of 32 knockout game, it's a total abject failure. And then you could probably say the same thing about the quarters, since it's basically a home game on the West Coast. A lot of pressure now, a lot less pressure early on in the tournament, I think, and a lot more pressure now. And again, night and day.
12: Rick, let's shift to ushering in the next generation of stars in the NBA and the NHL. The two leagues have just gone shoulder to shoulder with their postseasons. Their regular seasons run shoulder to shoulder. Their draft and free agency essentially goes shoulder to shoulder. What has stood out to you over the past week about the NBA draft and the Upper Deck NHL draft that began last night with the first round and continues today with rounds 2 through 7 on Sportsnet from coast to coast to coast and on the Sportsnet radio network as well?
13: Well, again, it's like I said earlier, monetizing hope and the injection of, you know, we're winning the Stanley Cup or the NBA trophy for those high first rounders. They will have an impact. How much of an impact, that's where we're going to have to see. But at the end of the day, the idea of complementing each other and not stepping on each other's toes is a major victory for both Gary Bettman and Adam Silver.
12: A major victory for Gary Bettman is also the prospects of a $3.5 billion expansion franchise for a new NHL team in either Houston or Austin. $2.5 billion thereabouts would be for the expansion franchise fee itself. It's very interesting on two fronts. First of all, the growth in equity that Commissioner Gary Bettman has to take a heck of a lot of the credit for, going from $500 million with the Vegas Golden Knights to $600, $650 million with the Seattle Kraken, and now potentially $2.5 billion. Throw in another billion for a stadium if you don't, or an arena, you don't have one. But the other thing that's interesting here and is an evolution, he used to have calls for expansion where you'd get these bids from various markets throughout North America. Now it seems that whether you're the NBA or the NHL, you're a lot more selective. You're dictating the agenda and the focus. The NBA is doing it with Las Vegas and Seattle. The NHL is now doing it with Houston or Austin. Is Austin legit in the same conversation, or is it just leverage to get the best possible deal in Houston, in your view?
13: Well, I know Austin a bit, and it is a thriving city. It's maybe one of the last great sports cities without one of the big four, and that means a lot to a Gary Bettman, you know, who placed franchises in Carolina you know, other cities, Vegas for the first one. So it's it is somewhat leverage, but it's also an understanding that, you know, you put a city on the map. Baseball expansion's coming up. I wouldn't be surprised that you don't see Austin become a major contender on the baseball side as well.
12: What do you think this means for a third trip to Atlanta in NHL expansion?
13: Well, you know, it's still possible. And, you know, Gary Bettman had said, although he didn't the Valley didn't take the bait, and it's unfortunate because they had an opportunity with certainly a supportive commissioner that, you know, let's not forget that Phoenix ought to be in the mix if they get an arena. The third opportunity in Atlanta, if it happens, is an opportunity that is much different than it would be for the first two if it's accepted. New ownership, new arena opportunity, on and on and on. So I wouldn't say no to that either.
12: Before we let you go, what else outside of the FIFA World Cup do you have your eyes on over the course of the coming week? What's big on your sport business agenda ahead of you?
13: Well, obviously, no time to almost do anything else. Boston, Monday, New York, July 5. Philly, July 4 for that game, which is going to be incredible. And then going to some baseball games. And, oh, by the way, when we talk next week, I'll be heading to the British Open and some golf after that. So it's going to be a busy July.
12: Well, listen, we love you bringing that busy to the sport market. Have a terrific rest of the weekend. Thanks for taking time.
13: All right, my friend. Bye-bye.
12: He is the sports prof, Rick Horror, the visiting sport business expert at Harvard University. Of course, we're coming to you on this NHL, Upper Deck NHL Draft Saturday, rounds 2 through 7. If you're listening on Sportsnet 650 in Vancouver, Jamie Dodd, Thomas Drance, and Landon Ferraro have you between 8 and 11 a.m. And then from 11 till 2 p.m., it is Satyar Shah, Bik Nazar, and Randeep Janda. So keep it locked right here for NHL draft coverage. And also, if you're listening on Sportsnet 960 in Calgary, NHL draft coverage will take care of you for the next 590 in Toronto. It's Blue Jays baseball as the Jays try to find some stability here, try and get back on the winning track against the Texas Rangers. Just when you thought they had sorted things out and had the three games in a row to get to 500, they've now fallen off the pace again. Of course, that is on the Fan 590 later today. You might as well also save the dates Wednesday, October 14th to Sunday, October 18th for a Denver Mile High sport experience. It features Thursday night football, prime time, Seattle at Denver. Also, Saturday afternoon, college football, Colorado versus Utah in Boulder. It includes round trip transport and game tickets. You've also got the option of adding in NHL and NBA action once those schedules are released. How do you make it all happen? 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Next up, we dig deep on the sport market podium, funded by Alpine Credits, another look at the big sport business storylines of the week. 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
26: With the second overall selection in the 2026 NHL Draft, the San Jose Sharks are proud to select from the Frölunda Swedish League, Ivar Stenberg.
12: That's gold on the Sport Market podium, funded by Alpine Credits. Our top three sport business stories of the week. It is the NBA draft that was held on Tuesday, the NHL draft, the upper deck NHL draft kicking off on Friday night and continuing rounds 2 through 7 on this Saturday. And as we mentioned, keep it locked right here if you're listening on Sportsnet 650 in Vancouver. Jamie Dodd, Thomas Drantz, Landon Ferraro will take good care of you with draft coverage over the next 3 hours and then another 3 hours after that with Sat Shaw, Vic Nizar, and Randeep Janda. If you're listening on Sportsnet 960 in Calgary, same extended coverage of the draft today. And then if you're listening on the Fan 590 in Toronto, it's Blue Jays baseball against the Texas Rangers. Zach Clark is in the producer's chair. He's also the host of Prospect Central on Sportsnet Radio. One of the big discussion points all week has been the Brady Tkachuk trade, essentially didn't want to be an Ottawa Senator anymore. And it basically builds on the footsteps that his brother took, Matthew took, to leave the Calgary Flames. Quinn Hughes, now a member of the Minnesota Wild. There's obviously some extenuating political circumstances in terms of high profile opportunities where I think the American athletes felt that they were in an uncomfortable situation or they didn't like the reaction of their home fan bases. We know that the leagues have survived these super teams in the NBA. We know that the big market allure has been survived largely through salary cap management. But how concerned are you that this could be an ongoing problem with Canadian-based franchises?
27: I don't think I'm overly concerned. I do think that it largely stems from the U.S. Olympic team and those players playing with each other and kind of talking to each other and making some decisions then, at least from the rumors we've heard percolating around. And it sounds like there might be more to follow. Connor Hellebuyck has been long since rumored, but it sounds like those rumors are really starting to catch heat now. I think it's one of those things where it's a product of the American stars in the league right now, and I don't want to project that onto up-and-coming prospects. I don't think just because American stars right now in the league who are in their late 20s want to be leaving these Canadian teams, that it means these 18-year-olds with completely different views are coming into the league with the same mindset. I think that's an unfair projection to put on them, but I do think it's a real thing that's happening right now in the NHL. I think we're going to continue to see that, at least with the stars, the American stars that are in the right now, such as Hellebuyck, as you mentioned, Brady Tkachuk, the latest one, but I think that that is very much a product of the stars that played on that American Olympic team. I don't personally have a huge concern with it when it comes to the prospects that are coming into the league right now. If you wanted to use that as maybe a tiebreaker, if you view two prospects evenly, one's Canadian, you could go with the Canadian, but I wouldn't view it as anything more substantial than that.
12: Well, it's interesting. Again, there were dark forecasts for the NBA in the era of the super team, saying that this league is going to become irrelevant within a few years in most of the small markets across North America. Well, eight different teams have now won NBA championships. It's the closest thing to parity that the league has had in a long time. And you've got small markets like OKC and others strutting their stuff. San Antonio could be a powerhouse for a number of years. I see it very much the way you do. It's a note of concern, but not one that casts a die for the league over the next, 5 to 10 years. Now, having said that, the big picture is what people make decisions on. Very few decisions are made on a single issue basis. You tend to sort of take taxation levels, financial cost of living in a market. Competitiveness is something that we're seeing is meaning more to some of the players. And if they can push the envelope on controlling the odds of them being in a winning environment, well, full on to the player to be able to do that. The Zach is Jesse Marsh and the whole Alphonso Davies as decoy. I come from a communications background, of course, a PR background. And, when you say something is black and it is black, you're good. But if you say something is black and it's white, you tend to lose a little bit of trust. And trust is everything in beats like soccer, football, baseball, basketball, hockey, you name it. Do you think this is something that just passes? Or do you think at some point Jesse Marsh will need to work a little bit harder to regain the trust? Because the whole thing has been so bizarre around Alphonso Davies. Is he fit? Is he not fit? And the whole decoy thing, he essentially was saying, look, I was putting out false information. That's a hard thing to do. And it's different than lower body injury and upper body injury. This is overtly saying a falsehood, which is rule one of PR. You don't do that.
27: I think that there's two different elements to consider here. And that's firstly, while yes, he is responsible for the communications of the team, the only thing that Canadian fans actually care about in terms of his responsibilities, winning. Doing the best job that he can do to winning.
12: So that's a good point.
27: If he thinks that that provides some sort of competitive advantage, and I kind of understand his logic of trying to fool the Swiss, then I'm fine with it. The other thing to consider, however, is the Bayern influence on Davies. It's been confirmed that Bayern have sent their own athletic therapist to monitor Davies, and you wonder if the pressure from the club side of things, if they're saying, hey, we don't think he's healthy enough to play right now, and we need him for our club side of things, don't play him in these games, you wonder if that comes into effect as well. So those are the kind of two elements I would be concerned with, but I think that if Canada keeps winning, then it's fine. However, Tom, where the big issue would come up is if now he said that Alphonso Davies can play and then he doesn't and Canada loses, he is going to have some big questions to answer and he's going to have to be very black and white about it.
12: You know, one thing that has been, despite the focus on Alphonso Davies' injury, leading into the tournament, we were reminded as this Canadian men's national team was a sick bay. There was more players injured than not injured. Five of the top six players on the squad are either unavailable or have been unavailable due to injury. Five of the six, which gives a real opportunity as to what the potential of this program is beyond this FIFA World Cup.
27: Yeah, absolutely. It is something really to consider right now, is not just the fact that they have the sickness, the injuries, but also the extent of them as well. I think that obviously, you know, guys like Ishmael Kone, that's not coming back. And for Canada right now, you need everything you can get. And this is a country that, you know, this soccer program on the men's side of things has taken leaps and bounds recently. But the one thing that that countries who are starting to get over the hump of being a competitive country don't necessarily have yet is depth. And so you wonder how many more injuries Canada is going to be able to sustain and still be a top-line competitive team. You know, South Africa coming up here, this is a team that on paper, Canada should probably beat. Game isn't played on paper. They get a lot of injuries. This is going to be a really interesting matchup.
12: Not only have five of the top six players been injured, so many of the best players on the team are among the youngest players on the roster. Again, that bodes well to the long term. But right now, Jesse Marsh is only thinking of one thing: beat South Africa in the round of 32, make some more history, get into a round of 16 against either the Netherlands or Morocco. And that's an unbelievable opportunity for you. If you enjoy rating and debating the Bulls and Bears of sport business as much as we do, you can follow us on X at the Sport Market. 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
1: From the National Newsroom of the Canadian Press, I'm David Augustine. Iran has threatened a complete halt in negotiations to end the war if the U.S. continues its attacks. Tehran launched drone and missile attacks today, targeting Bahrain and Kuwait in response to U.S. airstrikes that hit the Islamic Republic. Efforts to reopen the Strait of Hormuz without Iran's direct oversight sparked the crossfire now gripping the region and have imperiled negotiations for a lasting ceasefire. The global community has long considered the strait an international passageway, despite its sitting in Iran and Oman's territorial waters. The Calgary Stampede Ranch, northeast of Calgary, expects about 200 bucking horses will be competing at this year's Stampede Rodeo. The ranch was set up to start a breeding program back in 1961, and ranch manager Tyler Kraft says the generations of horses are special.
2: Yeah, these horses are bred to do this. I mean, it's kind of like a human right there, and no different than these horses or any horse. They're going to buck a bit, no different than if a human's going to box or fight. They have a natural instinct to do that type of thing, and some are better than others.
1: Kraft says he expects all of the horses will be something special, and his job is a major source of pride. BC Premier David Eby says he's approaching his first ever trip to China with both excitement and caution. Eby says the trip will focus on drumming up customers and deals for BC companies with the province's second largest trading partner. He says the U.S. has been a good partner in the past, but BC is working to diversify after becoming too dependent on America.
3: British Columbians have asked the government very clearly to do the work to diversify our trade relationships around the world. As a government, we've set a goal that in the next 10 years, we want to double our international trade beyond where it is right now outside of the United States.
1: EB's trip was scheduled between June 27th and July 3rd, but he says he's cutting the trip short to deal with the province's memorandum of understanding with the federal government. Pride parades are set to be held across North America today. Big parades are set to be held in Toronto, New York, and San Francisco, among other cities, on the anniversary of the 1969 Stonewall Uprising. The event accelerated and transformed the modern LGBTQ+ rights movement. This month's Pride festivities in the U.S. come as President Donald Trump works to roll back transgender rights as well as diversity, equity, and inclusive initiatives. And in entertainment, Lauryn Hill is set to be honored at the BET Awards tonight in Los Angeles. The former Fugees singer, who went solo with her genre-defying 1998 debut album, The Miseducation of Lauryn Hill, will receive the Living Legend Icon Award. It recognizes pioneers whose work has remained culturally essential across generations. The Miseducation of Lauryn Hill became one of the most influential records in hip-hop and R&B history. This is the Canadian Press. In sports, Canada will play its first-ever knockout game in a men's FIFA World Cup today, taking on South Africa in a round of 32 matchup in Los Angeles. Reporters last week asked Canada head coach Jesse Marsh about the status of captain Alphonso Davies.
4: He's going to play.
5: Is he going to start?
4: We'll see.
1: Davies missed all three group stage matches as he recovered from a hamstring injury. The winner of the round of 32 game will advance to a round of 16 tilt in Houston on July 4th against the winner of a bout between Morocco and the Netherlands. Wimbledon has confirmed that Serena Williams' first match at the Grass Court Grand Slam since 2022 will take place on Centre Court on Tuesday evening. The 44-year-old Williams, a 7-time Wimbledon champion, making a tennis comeback, will face 20-year-old Maya Joint of Australia. And George Russell is firmly back in Formula One title contention after turning his controversial pole position into a dominant win at the Austrian Grand Prix. Russell controlled the race throughout and held off a challenge from Red Bull's Max Verstappen. From the Canadian Press, I'm David Augustine.
0: Stay in the know with news on TuneIn. 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
7: Another big weekend in sports, another huge weekend in the business of sport. It is approaching the midpoint of the 2026 FIFA World Cup. Canada, South Africa. From Los Angeles on Sunday, must watch TV, not just if you're a soccer fan, but if you love seeing Canada play in international competition, because this could be historic. Canada already making history with the first ever World Cup point after their 1-1 draw a couple of Fridays ago against Bosnia and Herzegovina. And then the first match victory in World Cup competition against Qatar, a 6-0 drubbing. And of course, a disappointing final game of the group stage against Switzerland, the one that sent Canada on the road as compared to having at least one, if not two more home dates at BC Place. Now, of course, that would have been nice at a number of levels. It could still work out. But it was such a perfect setup. They were literally a draw against Switzerland away from winning Group B, getting the round of 32 matchup at BC Place, and then moving on to the round of 16, which would also have been at BC Place. Instead, Switzerland has that pathway, and Canada against South Africa, a pathway that could also include Houston if Canada does wind up showing up with its A game and defeating South Africa. It would be either Morocco or Netherlands in Houston for the round of 16. These are heady times for the soccer program, and certainly from an event management point of view, a sport tourism point of view, and a fan engagement and community building point of view, the World Cup has been everything that its proponents suggested it would be, and even better in terms of the on-field product in a lot of cases. We've got so much ground to cover, including checking in with our collectibles guru, our trading card expert, Ken Richardson of Pastime Sports and Games. We'll also be joined by our buy and sell panel, also presented by Pastime Sports and Games. Justin Morissette in the producer's chair, Nico Safalis, our junior sport business correspondent, Aziz Rajwani of the UBC Sauder School of Business, Langara College School of Management, and John Festinger of Chandler, Fogden, Lyman, and the UBC Law School. That's this hour. It'll also include the Sport Market Pitch presented by Chambers Plan Employee Benefits. Remember, it's not just health and dental. It's an entirely comprehensive toolkit to protect your business, protect your employees as well. Ken Richardson has seen a lot of jerseys sold over these past couple of weeks. And Ken, I'll just go there right away. You're one of those who strategically prepared for the FIFA 2026 World Cup. You had a lot more inventory than a lot of other players in the retail space. Tell us how you've made out and how the sale of these jerseys, these Canada jerseys, this year compares to some other high water marks, such as the Vancouver 2010 Olympics and the 2011 Stanley Cup run.
8: Well, it's been quite a spectacular run for sure, with so many of the downtown retailers running out so early. It led to, you know, very, very strong sales for us in the black jersey, the red jersey. And it definitely does mirror the 2010 games. I could only imagine if there was too many or two more home games, it'd be tough to find a t-shirt, hat, scarf, anything right across the board with people wanting to support the national team.
7: And that's, of course, what matters most to sports fans and to Canadians who love to wear the maple leaf, is, you know, seeing the team advance as far as possible. But you're absolutely right. From a from a retail point of view, from a sport marketing point of view, even from a sport tourism point of view, it would have been the ultimate outcome if Canada had won Group B and was able to play not just the one, but potentially two home matches. People love knowing that their jersey is not too far away. What else has impressed you in terms of the retail buzz around the FIFA World Cup?
8: Well, the stickers, I was expecting really strong numbers that Panini has done, for the last 50 plus years. And I went quite long on those, and the response on that actually blew me away as well. The number, at seven stickers per pack, we are probably, we're probably at, half a million stickers or something like that sold just locally here in the greater Vancouver region. And I would imagine that every host city and every soccer city across not just North America, but Europe as well, and South America would have really, really strong sales as well.
7: Tom Anik, along with Ken Richardson of Pastime Sports and Games, a regular contributor to the Sport Market. Ken, we're approaching that halfway point. Canada in a elimination game, a knockout game, but also in an advancement game, if it works out well for Canada. In terms of people looking for jerseys, what's the best way that they can go about it? Do they check out pastimesports.ca? Do they call your flagship store to find out what sizes you've got? What's the easiest thing to do for Canadians who want to get that red or black jersey?
8: Well, that's two at the top of the list for sure. If you shop online, you can go to pastimesports.ca.

0: by the Toronto Maple Leafs. Give us your skinny on both those two selections at number one and number three. First of all, the impact of McKenna as the number one pick winding up with an original six heritage brand. And secondly, just the terrific story that is the Malhotra family and friends and sport network. Your take on those two picks and what they'll mean for trading cards, signed memorabilia, authentic apparel, and more.
1: Well, the Toronto Maple Leafs winning a lottery is absolutely a juggernaut right across the board for anybody that sells, collects, or buys NHL trading cards. The population base in Southern Ontario and the following that the Leafs have are going to really, really drive
0: for trading cards, signed memorabilia, authentic apparel, and more.
1: Well, the Toronto Maple Leafs winning a lottery is absolutely a juggernaut right across the board for anybody that sells, collects, or buys NHL trading cards. The population base in Southern Ontario and the following that the Leafs have are going to really, really drive sales nationally and internationally when it comes to them getting the number one overall pick. You know, perhaps locally, the Vancouver Canucks, if they were to have landed the first overall pick in a draft like this, you know, that probably would have been a little bit bigger for the shops in Vancouver. But, you know, internationally and nationally, there's no bigger market than the Toronto Maple Leafs. So that's going to do very, very well for everybody involved. And of course, the history of Malhotra in Vancouver and just being named the head coach, you know, I think it'll add certainly a little bit of pressure when, you know, your dad had a storied history in Vancouver and now being the head coach, you know, hopefully he can handle the pressure and perform on the ice.
0: Ken, look forward to teaming up with you later this weekend on this weekend's edition of Pastime Radio, the Collectibles Show. Thanks so much for doing this, and we'll check in with you again later on this weekend.
1: Fantastic. Thanks for having me.
0: 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Nico Safalas, Justin Morissette, Aziz Rajwani, John Festinger, and myself will tell you what we're buying, what we're selling, and maybe sitting on the fence, holding. That's next, right here on this special edition of The Sport Market, where we're rating and debating the bulls and bears of sport business.
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4: Yeah, this is unbelievable. This is something I've only dreamed of. You know, when you're a kid and you're putting the same jersey on as your dad and you can imagine you're him, and now I'm in the same shoes. So this is so special. I'm so thankful.
5: Well, it's very clear to us as we've gone through the process over the past year and then meeting in May and reconvening here in lead up to today and tomorrow that he was in all the things that we value in as we're getting into this kind of new journey as an organization, to put a lot of value on on character, on

0: and progression on size, ability, that it all just kind of came together, that we felt where we sat, he was very clearly the person that we hoped to get there, and thankfully worked out.
1: First, the words of Caleb Malhotra, his joy at being drafted by the team that he grew up as a fan of course, largely because his dad played for that team on the 2011 Stanley Cup run. And the praise that has been very effusive of Caleb Malhotra only was taken to another level today with the draft, or yesterday with the draft in Buffalo. Tom Mayenak, along with Justin Morissette in the producer's chair, John Festinger and Aziz Rajwani, along with Nico Sofalas in studio. A lot of ground to cover, including this week's edition of the Buy and Sell panel.
2: It's time to buy, sell, or hold on the sport market. The stock market of sport.
1: 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You'll find out where at the four Lower Mainland locations of Pastime Sports and Games you can still get your hands on either the black or the red jerseys, available in various sizes in anticipation of the Canada-South Africa match on Sunday in Los Angeles. John Festinger, we'll start with you. Are you buying that the Vancouver Canucks did absolutely the right thing in drafting Manny Malhotra's son, Caleb Malhotra, on Friday in Buffalo?
3: Yeah, I am buying that. Entirely based on Manny Malhotra's character and the character that appears to have been passed on to his son. It is not easy to be a son in these circumstances, with a father who's accomplished so much and is so well respected. But it also creates some motivation. What I like the most about it, though, is something that I don't think you are talking about it, but not everybody's talking about it or contextualizing it properly. How often does a first round NHL draft choice get to play for the team that they fantasized about playing for as a kid? That is far more rare than people think, just because of the numbers, the odds. And think about, you know, when you get that opportunity, any of us do, to do the dream thing, how much extra we try, even over our usual effort. So I do think this is something special, you know. Call me optimistic, but I really think this is special.
1: We heard Caleb Malhotra's joy, there's no other word for it, at being drafted by the Vancouver Canucks. And then you heard Ryan Johnson reiterate a theme that has been the mantra of the Sedins-Johnson administration, so to speak, and that is how important character and principle is in this. And you're going to continue to hear a lot more of that going forward. Aziz Rajwani, are you buying that this was absolutely the right move for the Vancouver Canucks as part of the rebuild?
4: I absolutely agree with Mr. John Apotheosis. He's not just being optimistic, he's being actually quite truthful. Remember John Tavares? So he comes to his free agency point, and he goes with the Leafs instead of sticking with the Islanders. And you remember those pictures of him in his pajamas and his... the sheets on his bed were Maple Leafs. Everything was Maple Leafs. Yeah, so I think it's great. And you know, there are obviously people that bring up the fact that you've got a father who's the coach and a son who's the player, etc. Well, just look at recency. Knicks. I know that he wasn't the coach. Assistant coach and coach are very different. But Lick Brunson is Brunson's father. I mean, it can work. So don't. I know there's a big difference in being coach and assistant coach, but it can work. So don't put fire on a flame that's non-existent. But to me, it's great because you've got a young kid. I don't know if he's ready to play yet, but who's been raised the proper way. He's been raised by parents and family members and others who have instilled in him the idea that This is a privilege and make the most of it. And it's the same thing with Novotny. We heard this morning, earlier this morning, that, you know, he's really good with the kids and stuff in the community, et cetera, all those kinds of things. These are the kind of players you want. Players that want to play for a team, and they're not just willing to embrace the team, but they're willing to embrace the community. And I just can't wait to see all the great things these two quote-unquote kids do.
1: Justin Moore said, buying, selling, holding the proposition that this was the perfect first-round pick for the Vancouver Canucks.
5: Well, the perfect first-round pick would have been for Stenberg to not be selected second and somehow slip to them. But given that that wasn't going to happen, I think, you know, it's complicated. And I think this is a team that needs that sort of X factor. This is a storyline that is going to be interesting the league over. Anytime the Canucks, you know, go into any building that they're playing in on Amazon Prime, the focal point, once Caleb is on this team down the road, will be on that relationship. At the same time, we might be overstating this a little bit. Coaches have a notoriously short shelf life. Caleb will be arriving at the end of next season to play a little bit, if that is the case. And, you know, you never know how long Manny's going to be the head coach of this organization. But in the meantime, it is something special. It is something to glom onto. And there hasn't been a lot of that for this fan base over the last decade, something where you can have an actual emotional investment. And, you know, to kind of build on what John was talking about earlier as well, like, how often do we talk about the nights where a player knows that their parent is in the crowd and maybe they play extra special that night? I think there could be an electrifying factor where Caleb Malhotra has that every single night because he is trying to impress the most important person in his life on a regular basis. Some of the personalities that this team has had in the past, you know, maybe that have been excised in trades in the last couple seasons, I could see that this conflict of interest potentially being a problem with some of those personalities, but you have to be selective now in who you are letting into the room. And it seems like they picked a good group with good heads on their shoulders, I'll say.
1: Nico Cephalos is our junior sport business correspondent. We talk the Bulls and Bears. He brings a unique perspective on the Cavs and Cubs. Is this a Bull decision or a Bear decision by the Vancouver Canucks? Is it the right play?
6: You know, I think it's a great decision. It puts Vancouver on the radar again after having a lot of slumpy seasons. We're now on that strive of going upwards. And I think this is a great decision from the organization. And for me personally, having that father and son duo is very special. So I think it's a buy for me.
1: Who do you think it's harder on? The dad as coach or the son as player?
6: You know, I think as a son, knowing that your dad's a coach, it might put a little bit less pressure off of you. So I'm going to have to say it's probably harder for the coach,
1: because he needs to be seen by every other player in that room as being fair and equitable and not favoring his son.
6: Yeah, exactly. You wanna be fair. I guess that's also a part of the harder decision here is you have to be a coach who's equal to everyone. And obviously you're going to get those fans who are saying, oh, what this, that overall. And for me personally, I think it's going to be working well.
1: Aziz, you want a quick follow-up?
4: Justin said that it is complicated, and I agree with him, and so does Jeff Bridges from The Dude, The Big Lebowski. This is a very complicated case, Maude. You know, a lot of ins, a lot of outs, a lot of what have yous.
1: There we go. Hey, I want to ask you, John, do you think it's harder on the coach as dad or the player as son?
3: I guess I spend a lot of time teaching, and I always think about the kids first. I think Manny can handle it. I think he's totally professional. I think he's got a kid with great character, but he's still a young kid. And so, and I also just wanted to say, because Justin Morissette wouldn't name the name, thank God JT Miller is not on the Canucks.
1: Well, it seems like 10 years ago. Now, it doesn't seem like just, you know, a season and a half ago. It seems like about 10 years ago, for sure. Hey, Justin, I want to give you just on the principle of who this relationship will be harder on. Who will it test more, the coach or the player?
5: I do. I mean, there's two sides of that coin that are both very compelling. And I will say it added an extra layer to me seeing his kind of draft reel highlights where not only, you know, is he going to play for his dad's team now, he wears his dad's number. And there's photos of him in the stands in 2011 when he would have been like 4 years old being held up by Finn wearing a Malhotra 27 jersey, which is probably the exact thing that he's going to be wearing when he eventually makes this team. So there are all kinds of layers to this. It's going to be difficult for both of them, I think. But also, it maybe we're overcomplicating all of this, and this will be the thrill of a lifetime, you know? Like, this, we got to see something special with the Sedins. There's a possibility that this could be altogether different, yes, but something perhaps equally special that doesn't come around very often.
1: I was just going to say, this is storytelling 101. The opportunity and the upside of this story, it's very different than the Sedins as twin brothers, but it will spawn a lot of the same sort of family ties kind of thing and family storylines. Listen, we're going to dive into who our buy and sell panel presented by Pastime Sports and Games believes will win Canada, South Africa. We'll also get into a check-in on the Vancouver Whitecaps FC and the BC Lions. Have they gotten off to too slow a start to be a factor at the back end? Well, remember, NFL seasons are long, so are the CFL as well, but we'll get into all of that with our buy and sell panel next, right here on The Sport Market.
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2: 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Once again, here's your host, Tom Mayenecht.
0: I've made two decisions as far as a head coach and who we took at number three. Feel really good about them, and I don't feel any need to cloud it more than that.
10: But there is just like an organizational dynamic, is there not, of like the relationship and how it carries over through for everyone else?
0: But I think when you've got an environment and you've got the right people in place, that takes care of itself. And when there's the people around that understand the path, like this isn't the first time that it may happen in sport. I mean, the New York Knicks just won with a similar environment.
1: Vancouver Canucks general manager Ryan Johnson talking to Mick Nizar about the selection of Caleb Malhotra. And again, the storylines, the storytelling around it, just the connections even to Steve Nash. You don't always get so many intertwined stories in one athlete, but you certainly have it here in the Malhotra family. We're going to squeeze in one last round connected to the Upper Deck NHL draft in Buffalo, and that is to ask Justin Morissette and our panel, who did the best among the Canadian teams? Is it simply the Maple Leafs because they won the draft lottery and went with Gavin McKenna, or is there another Canadian-based team, Justin, that caught your eye and had an even better draft week.
5: I mean, I think when you win the draft lottery and take the top player available in the class, you have to be the winner of the Canadian clubs. But say an honorary Canadian club, because they're led by a local player to us here in Vancouver. The San Jose Sharks, I think, had the best first round that I've seen in a very, very long time. They are set up to be, they are set up to be a scary team for the foreseeable future. So I know they're not Canadian. That's not the question you asked. I would say the Maple Leafs did the best of Canada's teams, but the San Jose Sharks had an outstanding draft.
1: Zach Clark was our producer on the Sport Market and also the host of Prospect Central. He said exactly the same thing that you did, that they're going to be scary good very, very soon. Nico Cephalos, our junior sport business correspondent, among the Canadian teams, who do you think had the best draft week?
6: You know, I want to say Vancouver here with the great picks we had, but it's got to be Toronto. I do think Pittsburgh getting their set of twins was quite interesting, and I think they quite are very lucky with those two. And obviously San Jose, unbelievable picks. But for me personally, it's Toronto.
1: Aziz Rajwani.
4: I think firstly it's Team Canada, because they got 10 out of the first 22 picks were Canadian. Or as the song goes, American players stay away from me, right? But Toronto obvious because they got the first run, but I think the Canucks obviously did well with 3 and 24. The Flames had what, 6 and 30, and then the Jets also, you know, the fact that they were able to get Bjork at number 8 was good. So I think all the Canadian teams did well, but I choose Vancouver because they got number 3 and number 24. Obviously, the Leafs with number 1. That was the day they won the lottery, though.
1: First time in franchise history, as Bick Nizar was pointing out, that the Canucks had 4 picks in the first 2 rounds of an NHL.
4: That's
1: draft.
4: Called a rebuild.
1: No, there's just no question. It was nice for the guys to be able to talk about actual draft capital that the Canucks haven't had a lot of in recent years. John Festinger, your former executive vice president of business operations for Canucks Sports and Entertainment, who among the Canadian teams you think performed best?
3: Well, if I could include getting rid of their creeper of a captain, I might say Ottawa, but I can't really do that because that's not your question. So I'm going to say Calgary and Vancouver both significantly strengthened themselves. I think Toronto is not nearly going to do as well as people think. And I'm going to go with Vancouver because I'm a homer.
1: There we go. Homer Simpson, Homer Festinger.
4: Guys, Homer apotheosis.
1: Yeah, there we go. Let's go into the fourth round of Buy and Sell presented by Pastime Sports and Games. Canada soccer apparel available. Just check it out at pastimesports.ca for where the inventory is located among the 4 Lower Mainland retail locations of Pastime Sports and Games. Canada, South Africa, Sunday kicks off the round of 32. Aziz Rajwani, who are you buying advances to play Morocco or Netherlands in the round of 16?
4: Oh, I was at the game on Wednesday, and I was right at the net where the Canadians were shooting, and the last 30 minutes was just amazing, but they couldn't pull out that draw. Can you imagine a round of 32 game here at BC Place and the hype that that would have generated, and then quite possibly a round of 16 game here as well? But that's not going to happen. We can dream, and the dream will live on. The hope rises again, etc. But I think it's going to be Canada. And once in this case, it's strictly the luck of the draw. Now, once again, you never, ever count your eggs before they're hatched. But to me, they got a team that's ranked lower than them. Canada's ranked 32. South Korea, they gotten it, was ranked 31. And South Africa is ranked 54. So at least on paper, before the game starts, Canada has the edge. The confidence that they would have had playing at BC Place with the crowd, you know, a lot of people may not understand. I think a lot of our fans are very well educated, so they do it, even when it comes to soccer or quote unquote football, is that the home field advantage makes the biggest difference in this sport compared to all the other team sports. It makes a really big difference. But they'll do well in LA, and I think they will win.
1: You know, there's two different parts to this. There's the business side of the tournament. that would have benefited significantly by having Canada play at home, not once but twice. Just think of the storytelling and the legacy of BC Place. It'll still be significant, but it would have been optimal to have at least one more home game. But it's in terms of the actual team itself, they are doing, in my opinion, as well with this matchup as they could expect. They're not getting a third place finisher, but they are getting the next best thing, a borderline second place team that could have easily been a third place qualifier as well. John Festinger.
3: South Africa's strength is its defense. Usually you would say defense beats offense, but not in this case. Canada's offense is far superior, as the rankings show. And I'm not going to say it's going to be an easy game, but I'm going to say it's going to be 2-0 or something like that.
1: I think Canada wins, and I think it needs a win to truly be a successful World Cup when you're a co-host. When you think of it, round of 32, yes, they've accomplished a lot. They've made history, but they haven't taken that massive leap to the next level. A win over South Africa, setting up a potential match against Netherlands or Morocco, will do that.
4: Don't ever forget, the last World Cup started with a round of 32.
1: That's what I'm saying.
4: This is 48 this year.
1: Yeah.
4: For the first time ever, and now we've gotten to 32. But every other World Cup, at least since 1996 or something, has been, or 1998, has been 32 teams.
1: Yeah, 1986, when Canada was there in Mexico, that was 24 countries. It was half the size of this World Cup. Guys, we're going to try and squeeze in one more round of buy and sell presented by Pastime Sports and Games. Obviously, there hasn't been discussion on it, a lot of discussion among fans, but the focus is on the FIFA World Cup. But this has to be helping the Vancouver Whitecaps FC to try to find a made in British Columbia location. A couple of people have stepped up, in the marketplace, saying that they're here to help and to try to make it happen. This is just purely instinctive, but 10 seconds or less from each of you in terms of where you think the Whitecaps are, closer to relocation or further from relocation and closer to a solution. John Festinger.
3: Slightly closer, but there still has to be an arena deal as a prerequisite to a sales deal. So that's the step that has to be taken.
1: Or at least a plan.
3: But I would say a little bit closer because of the success of the World Cup.
4: So basically, Tom, you're asking, will the Whitecaps stay or will they go now? If they go, there will be trouble. So come on and let me know, will they stay or will they go? And I think that they will stay. And they will stay because it's in the interest of both the teams for them to stay. It's the interest of the MLS to not just get a transfer fee, but to get an actual expansion fee, which is worth a lot more than a transfer fee. And eventually, I think saner minds will prevail and something will happen in Vancouver.
1: Just instinctive, Nico Cephalos, what are you buying? Whitecaps closer to staying or closer to leaving?
6: Whitecaps are closer to staying for sure. We can't get rid of a team or relocate a team that's in their peak right now. They're this close to winning a championship. And I just think all the money and revenue you can make from winning that championship is just going to benefit us way more.
1: Again, they do need a altered business model, but that's where I think inspired thinking could lead to the solution, including the right kind of arena deal, whether it's a BC Place arena deal or a stadium deal or another one. Justin Morissette, love your take on this.
5: Well, I have to think closer to staying, but that is the one drawback of not having more Canada games at BC Place.
1: No question.
5: It's bad for the team. It's bad for the fans. Sure, all of those cases can be made, but the number one thing I think that this city was benefiting from, the atmosphere on display in those games in BC Place kind of hung a spot spotlight on the lie that Don Garber has pushed that this team needs a new stadium when we are the sparkling crown jewel of the entire World Cup right now. It is such a ridiculous statement to make that this team is failing because of their facility when that facility is currently stealing the show on the world stage.
1: You talk about the downside for MLS, and I do believe this would hurt the league as much, if not more, than hurt Vancouver, because you can't say goodbye to a Pacific Gateway city. Most progressive leagues want more of them rather than less of them. Secondly, you don't say goodbye to an Olympic city from your club roster. And then lastly, you don't say bye to a World Cup city. And to see some of the Dutch and other players, Belgium and other players talk about BC Place, of course, with the natural turf down, which they don't have during MLS this season, and the turf is absolutely awful. But the fact that BC Place has gotten so many positive comments given the renovation, that does mean a lot.
4: You know, people talk about, Garber talks about turf. Seattle has the same thing. Seattle shares a stadium with an NFL team. Do you think Seattle gets a, Sounders get some sort of a influence more so than the Seahawks? Are you kidding me? Listen, Garber is eating Garber food when he comes here, baby food. You've got to understand your client. Your client is Canadian. In Canada, we don't just pay $600 million for stadiums. We just do not do that because there's an opportunity cost. We have people that say $600 million. What else could we do with that $600 million, et cetera? So don't come up here telling me what to do. Sorry.
1: No apologies necessary. And could you be a little bit more clear as to your opinion? I love the line of the baby food. But anyway, John, very quickly on this, we're running against the clock.
3: Everybody is worried about Don Garber. I'm going to pile on. But I'm worried about the political Trump effect of U.S. first on Don Garber. I think sports in the U.S. has become very political, and that's my secret worry about why the Whitecaps could end up in Vegas if we're not careful.
1: That's this week's edition of Buy and Sell, presented by Pastime Sports and Games. Next up, we'll throw you a quick pitch right here on the Sport Market. We're rating, debating the bulls and bears of sport business.
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0: Yes, they're pros. They're winners. Their habits are high end to begin with. Size, they both can skate, and they both have still what we think is a ways to go before we even really know what they are, and that's exciting. So, I mean, it's no secret. You guys hear me talk from day one. Like, I want good people that want to win, that want to walk into this building and make a difference, and we feel both those guys are guys that want to do that.
1: Vancouver Canucks general manager Ryan Johnson talking again about the philosophy of the Sedin administration, here with Henrik and Daniel Sedin as co-presidents, RJ as general manager, three assistant general managers, and now a head coach, all aligned on the same principles. Now, of course, that doesn't mean there won't be disagreements and people won't interpret what the right play is on every single move, but I can't recall this kind of public unity. And it's early days, no question, but how important the alignment is, that they want this to be a strategy that's well vetted. And, you know, that's of course also where Emily Castonguay and Cameron Granato come in, providing a different perspective as assistant general managers. They've retained that from the Jim Rutherford administration, but it is a very different feel in my view. And the communication skills of Ryan Johnson, make no mistake, that is a big deal going forward for the Vancouver Canucks and their relationship with the media, relationship with fans, relationship with other stakeholders in the marketplace. It's time for us to throw you this pitch.
2: We're throwing you the Sport Market Pitch.
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1: The last Olympic Winter Games were Milano Cortina, two cities sharing the load, sharing the venues, sharing the events. Canada, U.S., Mexico, the first time in FIFA history that there's been three co-host countries. UEFA doing it with several cities and countries, along with Japan and South Korea doing it with the World Cup back in 2002. The pitch is that joint hosting opportunities should become the norm rather than the exception. They've become so expensive to stage, not only facility costs, but insurance costs, security costs, and more, that the outcome, the legacy, often isn't worth it if you're one country having to fit the entire bill. I also think it just says something about sport, and FIFA likes to talk about itself as football unifying the world. Well, when you have team effort behind countries who are co-hosts, you get more of those opportunities. Now, I'm not saying the Canada-US-Mexico partnership was perfect, but it has been fascinating to see it basically reach its objectives. Three host nations, 16 host cities. That is the pitch, that going forward, there should be more collaboration, and it almost should be, as I said, an exception. Possibly Saudi Arabia in 2030 is that exception. And then going forward, there's more opportunities like the one that pits the European countries and the South American countries in a World Cup just around the corner. John Fessinger, very quick feedback.
3: I completely agree. Two reasons. I'm an old Tour de France fan, and the Tour de France wasn't always in France alone. It was in other countries as well, so there's no artistic problem. Also, when you go from 24 teams to 48 teams, your cost point is right on. If it was 24 teams, maybe you could fit it in one country. If not, something like the World Cup, something like the Olympics really needs to be shared.
1: You know, I will say, you know how I feel about broadcast partnerships and leagues who have all the major players in place, and not only provides a wall-to-wall partnership opportunity, but it does give them an opportunity for each of those partners to outdo the other. They're all in competition with each other, even though they're all collaborating behind the same partner. And that's what I see with this. Each country will want to do more to outdo the others and to set up other hosting opportunities. I love the media and social media on Vancouver. Sports Illustrated suggesting it was the host city of the FIFA World Cup. The Action Network saying that Vancouver, Seattle, and Toronto were the three top. That is going to be gold in terms of promoting host city partnerships. It should be also for country partnerships. Aziz Rajwani.
4: And also these days, United Nations, well, get a group of countries, despite their disagreements, et cetera, to host something together to ensure that they're being unified, at least for temporarily, if not forever.
1: So that's this week's pitch. More joint hosting opportunities, you know, the two, three, you probably don't want to go too many more countries. The European, South American one is, I think, eight countries, if I'm not mistaken. That's to celebrate the centennial. But the bottom line is that's the way it should be, to share costs and to share the legacies going forward and to share the unity that the host nations themselves bring.
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1: From the National Newsroom of the Canadian Press, I'm David Augustine. The latest back-and-forth strikes between the U.S. and Iran are threatening to torpedo a lasting ceasefire deal before it can be finalized. Iran launched drone and missile attacks today, targeting Bahrain and Kuwait in response to U.S. airstrikes that hit the Islamic Republic. Continued fighting in Lebanon this weekend has also threatened the agreement that could see the reopening of the Strait of Hormuz. From one war to another, Russian authorities say at least two people are dead after Ukraine kept up its heavy drone assault and set fire to a major oil refinery in the south. Russia launched that war in February of 2022. Many people in Venezuela have been feeling every minute ticking away as they run out of time to rescue people alive following devastating earthquakes. Families reported at least 68,900 people missing yesterday, 3 days after the 7.2 and 7.5 magnitude quakes struck the South American nation. Authorities say the death toll has now surpassed the 1,400 mark, with thousands of other people injured. Venezuela has been getting help from countries around the world, including Canada, which is providing $5 million in humanitarian aid. In the U.S., Americans getting ready to hit the roads and the skies for the July 4th holiday. ABC's Andrew Dimbert at Newark Airport says that the travel rush is starting to pick up a bit.
2: The TSA expecting to screen some 18.7 million passengers at airport security checkpoints starting Tuesday through July 6th, with the busiest day expected to be Thursday, July 2nd, when more than 3 million people are projected to fly.
1: AAA forecasts a record 72.2 million Americans will travel at least 50 miles. An extreme heat wave hitting Europe has led to a sharp increase in deaths in France. France's public health agency says it recorded around 1,000 additional deaths. The increase in deaths has been particularly sharp in areas under red warnings for extreme heat, with the majority involving people aged 65 and older. The heat wave has also caused infrastructure damage across Europe, impacting transportation and public services. Canada's telecom regulator is defending its new rules meant to empower consumers by eliminating certain junk fees, as others question whether it will actually lead to meaningful savings. The CRTC's Scott Hutton says it's all about making it easier for consumers to shop around for their telecom services and that Canadians are tired of being nickel and dimed.
3: Get out there, shop, figure out what you need, and Canadians will get the better prices and will get the better services. And yes, it's an issue.
1: Even if the junk fee ban prompts telecoms to increase their planned prices, Hutton says it's better for competition and transparency to charge that money up front rather than through surprise fees later on. And it's an abbreviated trading week for stock markets. The Toronto Stock Exchange will be closed for trading on Wednesday for Canada Day. Meanwhile, stock markets in the U.S. will be closed on Friday in observance of the July 4th holiday, which lands on a Saturday this year. This is the Canadian Press. In sports, the Montreal Alouettes are set to host the Ottawa Redblacks tonight in CFL action. The Owls will look to get back into the win column after suffering their first loss last week, a 32-29 overtime defeat against Edmonton. Meanwhile, the Redblacks are in search of their first win, sitting at 0-2. The Toronto Blue Jays will look to snap a 5-game skid this afternoon as they take on the Texas Rangers for the finale of their 4-game set. Toronto made it to the 500 mark at 39-39 earlier in the week before losing twice to Houston and then another three to Texas. Shane Bieber gets the start for the Jays, while the Rangers counter with Kumar Rocker. And Ottawa's Gabriela Dabrowski and Brazil's Luisa Stefani have won the Lexus Eastbourne Open women's doubles tennis title. The duo defeated their Czech opponents 6-1, 6-4 in the WTA 250 event. It was the third title of the season for Dabrowski. From the Canadian Press, I'm David Augustine.
4: You know how people say some things are as exciting as watching paint dry? 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Listen. I mean, just wait until tomorrow. So what color is your life? 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
0: 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Here's your host, Tom Mayenecht.
11: We were reminded this past week just how important drafts are to the business of the NBA and the business of the NHL. It sets out the tone and tenor of individual franchises. It shows fans who's got the plan. And in certain cases, who's had the good fortune of winning a draft lottery and vaulting their way like the Toronto Maple Leafs did this spring to the number one pick overall, Gavin McKenna, on a Friday night in Buffalo at the Upper Deck NHL draft. NBA draft on Tuesday night. Make no mistake, with Upper Deck, a card company, a collector's company, with them setting the partnership with the NHL, making that a priority, it just shows you how important their young guns are to collections, not just for the next couple of years, but in certain cases, years at a time. So we had that underlay this week in the business of sport, just a reminder of how important drafting is, how important part of team building and product building it is, but also how important promotion it is. And we saw that in a big way, especially with what the NHL did to bring the celebrity factor, the Maple Leafs being represented by Justin Bieber, the Canucks being represented by Colby Smulders. It definitely was a reminder that so many business cycles begin with a rookie being drafted or otherwise acquired by an NHL franchise. But this has been a big week for the global game. It has been a big week for the FIFA 2026 World Cup. The group stages closing out and the knockouts beginning on Sunday in Los Angeles. Canada against South Africa is the first of the round of 32. And to break it down for us, we're joined by David Norman, the former Canadian national team member from Mexico in 1986, former Vancouver Whitecap, and one of the real good guys in the business of soccer. David, it is interesting. You can take a glass half empty approach and say, wow, never has there been such a setup to win a group than Canada had going into the match against Switzerland. And you can talk about how the secondary ticket market, the buzz is going to be a lot less not having Canada at BC Place hosting. But on the other hand, you can go glass half full and say, wow, this is not a bad matchup. And yes, it would be nice to do it from a sport tourism point of view at home, but here's an opportunity to still make history. Which is the two that are resonating most with you, the glass half full, the glass half empty for Canada, South Africa on Sunday?
7: Well, I'm probably right. First of all, thanks for having me on, Tom. I'm probably right in the middle. It sounds like you are as well. I mean, as you said, no home game in Vancouver, so you have no travel. We have a severely injured squad, so they have more time and better time to get fit. We have home supporters that have been incredible. I mean, it's been an amazing atmosphere in the build-up to the games. The game day march with the Voyagers, out of stadium, beer garden. It's just been phenomenal the way they've run it. And of course, the biggest one is probably a little bit longer between games. I think it's 3 days longer between games. But then you look at the opponent, and I think we're actually going against an opponent that we can beat here in South Africa. It was a good draw for us overall. But the big thing for the players, I think, Tom, is psychologically, we had the opportunity. It was in our hands to tie or win that game. And, you know, that gives you a swagger and confidence that you can't get anywhere else. And I think with the team having that in their hand, you know, it would be maybe a little bit more belief in themselves. But it's a strong team, and I think they'll still have that against South Africa.
11: David, you mentioned about the injuries. This is pretty significant. You can make the case that five of Canada's six top players have been injured in one way or another, including Alfonso Davies. There's got to be some, at some point, a bounce back, whether it happens at this World Cup or the next time this team, this group has an opportunity to get together. Do you see it that way?
7: 100%, Tom. You know, I think with some of the discussion that Jesse Marsh has had with the media, and, you know, Davies is going to play. No, he's not going to play. He's going to play. No, he's not going to play. Is a bit ridiculous in my books. You know, opponents study inside out every throw-in we've taken, every corner kick we've taken, every free kick we've taken. They study that like nobody's business now. So I just don't think that's good of what he's saying and doing that. And you know, there, as you said, we've got five or six players that have missed a considerable minutes in this tournament. Alfonso obviously being the main star for that, but Estacuio just coming on the other day, and what a difference he made when he came on. You have the young player Flores that, in my mind, leading up to the tournament was our best player. He was playing fantastic. And Bombito, and of course Kone breaking his a leg in the first game. So those players are all young. Those players will all be coming back to 2030. They're fantastic in their clubs, teams. They're

0: with the players' safety coming first. That needs to happen. The majority of stadiums, as I said, are not just hot. They're extremely hot. Some are indoor, but still have to follow that protocol because they have to do it at every game, regardless if it's indoor or at, like a BC Place or in Dallas. They have to comprehend that. But when you do the math for the hydration break, 104 games, 6 minutes a game, adds running somewhere around $1 million average. You're looking at about $600 million coming in for this. And that's, you know, true FIFA and holding that. I tend to lean, Tom, that we're going to move to a four-quarter game. I think other leagues will see this revenue opportunity. I think they're going to adopt it. As with VAR, MLS was the first to test it and run with it. And I think we're going to see with MLS a pilot program to do the hydration break. And then you're going to see other countries in Europe and South America and around the world will do it because it's a great way. They don't have to do very much to get a really extended revenue program. So I understand that.
1: With the fact that this is expanded from 32 to 48, in some respects, and this is not meant to be a downer, but in some respect, Canada really needs the win against South Africa to show that it has moved forward significantly. Do you see it in those terms that what they've accomplished is terrific, it's historical, but it really, you'd really have something to talk about if they were talking about preparing for a round of 16 match against the Netherlands or Morocco?
0: Oh, yes, 100%. And as we said earlier, I think they've done well. If we looked at the tournament before any games were played and we had a 1-1-1 record, we'd probably be pretty happy with that because we knew we'd get into the next stage. I think they could have done a little bit better against Bosnia. They had some good chances against them. And against Switzerland, as I said, the last 25, 30 minutes, they played very well at that. They just didn't do that the whole game, get on that front foot and really go for it. So they'll learn from that. And yes, obviously, if they can get through this round of 32 and into the round of 16, you're playing with then probably the 16 best countries in the world. So again, their opponent is very good. They're physical. They're strong. They're a team that is, you know, can knock the ball around as well. But I think we can beat them.
1: David, we'll compare notes again next week. We'll see what happens in Los Angeles, and we might indeed be talking about a big Thursday that would be the round of 16 against either Morocco or the Netherlands. Now, that would be historical, absolutely. Thanks so much for doing this.
0: Thanks so much, Tom, and we'll talk to you next week.
1: All the best. He is David Norman, who is part of the 1986 Canadian national team in Mexico at the World Cup in Mexico, also former member of the Vancouver Whitecaps FC back in the NASL days. Next up, we're checking out the headlines in this morning's Sun Sports.
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1: All kinds of good stuff in the pages of the Vancouver Sun, the hard copy of the newspaper and online at vancouversun.com. Some pretty cool track and field sprinting features. You've got the Olympics with a plan to award all Olympians $10,000 grants. Now, of course, that might not sound like a lot, but, you know, matched and partnered with other revenue opportunities, it might make a big difference as well. Also, in the BC Lions trajectory, they're in Kelowna for the first of two touchdown Kelownas. Coming away with at least one win in the two starts is absolutely essential, and getting a couple of wins will just get them closer to 500. All of that is in the pages of Sun Sports, but the big headline, the one that's going to have a lot of traction over the next 24 to 48 hours, Canada, South Africa, it absolutely is do or die. Aziz Rajwani.
4: It's do or die, or as I say, it's now
2: or now. And

0: Yeah, what a, you know, when I look at it, especially because I was in the voyageur section, right behind the net, 45 degree, not right behind the net, and it was just a great game at the end, the way Canada played. So I was without a doubt red and proud. I was disappointed, obviously, because they didn't win at home, quote unquote, but I was red and proud. I mean, they really gave it everything right till the end, and I think they carry that confidence. As opposed to just losing 2-0 and not even being close, the fact that they were 2-1 and same so close to tying it, that confidence carries over to South Africa. But as David pointed out in the earlier segment, which is exactly what I was going to say, they would have had 4 more days. They would have played on July the 2nd in Vancouver, then July the 7th, if they would have won that in Vancouver as well. Now, if they win, if they play tomorrow, and then if they win, they would play on July the 4th in Houston. And that gives more time for recovery, which is essential in this sport, because you can't just play games every even 4 days. It's not normal.
1: John Festinger, very quickly, do or die, Canada, South Africa. I'm not meaning to diminish everything that's happened so far, but as a host nation, you do want to be able to point to, hey, we got that extra advantage. Now, they're going to be on the road, but I see their exploits over the past 2 weeks entirely differently if they get the win against South Africa. I'm quite frankly disappointed if they lose and they don't have that opportunity.
2: Well, I'm with you on that. I'm going to disagree slightly because I don't think they are truly on the road. They are playing South Africa in North America. And I think, and there's enough carryover in the U.S., and they're playing in L.A. I think they're playing on relatively friendly, non-Trump territory. So I do think Canada has an advantage that it can actualize.
1: He's John Festinger, Aziz Rajwani. Thanks to both of you, not only for what you did today, but what you do for the sport market week in, week out. Next up, it is Joey Kenward, the host of Canucks Connected here on Sportsnet 650. Give us his take on the Canucks draft and also how historic a win over South Africa would be on Sunday. That and a lot more still to come right here on The Sport Market.
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8: Yeah, it all feels right. It feels so great. I mean, that hug, that was one of the best feelings in the world. I get to share that with my dad, and And I'm so happy to be able to be the start of something in Vancouver, and I know it's going to be something good.
9: I just felt so grateful. I was so relieved and happy. Like, all the emotions of this past year and this past week have kind of just came out at once. I was just so happy to hug my mother and my father and all the people that came that helped me get there, and my family. And my brothers and sisters, seeing that their pride in their faces was really unbelievable. I'm really happy that they got to experience that with me.
1: It's not difficult to imagine how much of a fan favorite Caleb Malhotra has the potential to be for Canucks fans here in this Stanley Cup starved market of Vancouver. Henrik and Daniel Sedin, Ryan Johnson, trying to do the rebuilding blocks to get the team back on the trajectory that it spent most of the 2000s in. From 2002, West Coast Express, and just before that, to 2011, 2012, which was a President's Trophy winning season. And there's a lot of work that has to be done, but boy, it was interesting to just, you know, chart this station's hosts in terms of having so much draft capital to work with. And it hasn't been that way often, especially in recent years. And as Bick Nizar pointed out, 4 picks in the first 2 rounds for the first time in franchise history. Joey Kenward knows a thing or two about the greatest Canucks of all time, all the work that he does on behalf of the Canucks alumni. Of course, Canucks Connected is the show that he hosts, in addition to all of his great contributions here to the sport market. Caleb Malhotra saying, doing all the right things, expressing all the right sentiments. You can see this guy being a terrific fan favorite as he develops his career, Joey.
10: Yeah, and you can tell by, you know, hearing those comments that he had on our radio station or on Sportsnet's live television coverage that the apple does not fall far from the tree. And Manny Malhotra was considered one of the best people on and off the ice during his very lengthy NHL career. Remember, he was a first-round pick as well. Interesting trivia, Manny and Caleb Malhotra, both top 10 picks in the NHL draft. There's only one other father-son duo in the history of the NHL draft that have both been picked in the top 10. And that was Daryl Sittler and his son, Ryan. So very interesting footnote there after what was a very busy week for Canucks fans to follow along on the future of the organization. They wound up making 9 picks. But Caleb Malhotra being taken at 3 overall certainly is the key talking point for this club under this new regime moving forward. It was a big day for the franchise, and I know a lot of fans are eager to see them get on the ice together when the development camp comes to Abbotsford next week.
1: I think everybody is trying to put the father-son relationship in the right context, but we asked our buy and sell panel presented by Pastime Sports and Games this question earlier in the show. Who do you think it's harder on, the coach as dad or the player as son?
10: I really don't know, because I think that when you get into the rink and either, in the case of Caleb, you put the gear on, or in the case of Manny, you put the suit on, you are all business and your role is what it is. So I do think that just judging by their character, and I think people in hockey know well enough, the Malhotra family is as good as it gets, both on and off the ice. And I don't think that's going to be an issue at all. I know there's a lot of people that are concerned about it because it's, quite frankly, something that just doesn't happen at the highest level possible. I think the last time it happened in the NHL was when Dave Lowry was an interim coach with Winnipeg and his son Adam was on the bench. That hasn't happened very much at the pro level, hasn't happened a lot even at the major junior or collegiate level or European professional levels. But let's see when it happens. That's the biggest thing that I take away right now, is it's a talking point right now because it's so fresh of Manny getting the job and Caleb getting selected. But we're a ways away from that becoming a reality. Caleb probably is destined to play college hockey next year. Manny's going to be working with a whole bunch of players that he's familiar with, but new faces he's going to have to get used to working with on a day-in, day-out basis. But there's no question that it's, I'm sure, an exciting moment and an exciting weekend for the Malhotra family. I think you just gauged a lot of Canucks fans, and what they would say, they're pretty excited as well about the future of this franchise after a year to forget with what happened both on and off the ice with this team over the last 12 months or so.
1: Just very quickly, Joey, the Upper Deck NHL draft was centralized in Buffalo with the PR teams representing the various organizations, and the front offices, for the most part, back in their home markets. It's been last two or three years where they've gone in this direction. Do you like the new direction, or do you prefer having the sort of organized mosh pit of GMs and coaches and scouts whispering in each other's ears, picking up phones, trying to hide in some cases? Which format from a sport business point of view do you personally endorse?
10: Personally, I love the fact that the NHL was the only professional league in North America where on one day, everybody in that league was all under the same roof. They don't do it in the NFL. They don't do it in the NBA. They don't do it in Major League Baseball. That was very special to see. Will they go back to that? I think they will. I just don't know when. Remember, it's very, very costly for 30-plus teams to bring everybody into one other market, to be in hotels for meals and obviously go through draft weekend. It's obviously way more cost effective from a business perspective that each league just has their scouts and staffs in central locations around the continent. But I was always a big fan of it. I know that the broadcasters were a big fan of it. I think there's a lot of traditionalists would like to see that again. I think they will. I just don't know if it'll be in the next year or two. But I do think eventually, maybe with more teams coming into the league in the future, because that's knocking on the door, Tom. Maybe we'll see all of the teams, you know, move back to one location and change it market by market, year over year, as they did for decades.
1: Last word on the FIFA 2026 World Cup from the Canadian men's national team point of view. Is this a case of glass half empty, that they missed an opportunity to win Group B, to get an extra 4 days rest, and more importantly, to play at home against a third place qualifier? Or is this glass half full that, hey, they're in the round of 32 and their opponent is not appreciably different than what it would have been if they'd won the group? Are you glass half full on Canada, South Africa, on the road in Los Angeles, or glass half empty?
10: I heard your conversation with David Norman earlier on in the program, and I'm going to echo a lot of those same thoughts. I'm kind of with both of you guys right in the middle. To me, as a fan, as someone who's loved soccer since they were brought into this world, the experience of watching Canada and watching a World Cup in our own backyard is something that I will never forget. And having a chance to see Canada in person, that would have been awesome to do it again in a knockout stage in an part of the tournament they've never stepped foot in. However, I'll take wherever they're playing to see a team that a lot of people are excited about, that soccer is in the men's program has never been at this peak in our nation's history. The fact that they're playing a knockout round, and quite frankly, on paper, are the favorites going into the knockout round stage, like they will be on the weekend in LA against South Africa, I'm fired up. They could have been playing that game in Tuktoyaktuk, and I would be watching it, and everybody else around the country would be watching. I do think that that's probably a good spot that they're going to on the continent against a team that won't have near, there'll probably be more Canadian supporters in the stands than South Africans, and I think that the neutrals who will be from California probably will be cheering for their compatriots from above the border. It should be a great vibe in LA this weekend. And here's keeping fingers crossed that when you and I talk a week from now, Tom, we'll be talking about Canada having a chance to play in the round of 16.
1: And that would be against Morocco or the Netherlands. Joey, thank you so much for doing this and for everything you do for the sport market.
10: Thanks very much for having me, Tom. As always, great to chat.
1: Joey Kenward, the host of Canucks Connected, of Sportsnet 650 Vancouver. Next up, it's Steve Ewan of The Province and theprovince.com. how important, as per his column in the Vancouver Sun and online at vancouversun.com, is at least one win out of two touchdown Kelownas. And quite frankly, how important it is to maybe sweep both. That's next, right here on the Sport Market.
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0: It's the start. You know, it is. And I think you'd be very clear on the things that we value as an organization and some of the things that we're going to fall back on that are going to help us build this the right way and build something that is sustainable.
1: Ryan Johnson, his own vision for sustainability, his own vision, of course, that sure seems to be in lockstep with that of Henrik and Daniel Sedin, co-presidents of hockey operations for the Vancouver Canucks, and now head coach Manny Malhotra sharing in that vision as well. And then another Malhotra becoming part of the Canucks family at the NHL, at the Upper Deck NHL draft Friday night in Buffalo. Third pick overall by the Vancouver Canucks, and we've got ourselves a Father's Day special in Caleb Malhotra joining the franchise. Got a lot of ground to cover in about a dozen minutes here with Steve Ewan of The Province and theprovince.com. Also, look for his content in the pages of the Vancouver Sun, hard copy newspaper, and online at vancouversun.com, where you're talking about just how important it is for the BC Lions to strike some Kelowna gold here with Touchdown Kelowna to try and get their CFL season back on track, Steve.
2: Yeah, it's been, you know, obviously it has not been ideal to have the kind of struggles they've had and to not have a home game or a true home game at BC Place. That is definitely not good for business. I think you need to stay, you know, keep yourself in that mainstream news cycle, particularly when you don't have the chance to play at your regular home field. So,
1: are you attributing a lot of the slow start simply to injuries, especially to the Nathan Rourke's receiving core, or are you seeing other stuff that really shouldn't be happening that's costing them games?
2: Combination of both. I think they're having a lot of trouble defending the long pass, which is a combination of play by the DBs, play up front, not getting pressure. Obviously, to be missing as many guys offensively, you're not getting the offense, keeping the defense off the field. So combination of a couple of things.
1: We're talking to Steve Ewan of The Province and theprovince.com. Big headline in the pages of the Vancouver Sun today, Canada, South Africa, do or die. Asked this a few times, I'll ask you, are you looking at this glass half empty that, wow, it would have been so much better to stay in Vancouver, play another match or two at BC Place, get an extra 4 days of rest? Or are you glass half full that, hey, you're alive and kicking in the round of 32 against an opponent that is probably not far off from some of the third place qualifiers that they would have played if they had won Group B?
2: I think I'm going glass half full. I think they're in brand new territory. I think they've obviously taken a step as a program. I think it's a chance to play somebody that they should be favored against. I think there's more to like than there is to not like.
1: You know, it's interesting because from a sport tourism point of view, from a government investment point of view, the absolute cat's meow would have been a round of 32 at BC Place, followed by a round of 16 against either Morocco or the Netherlands. I guess it would have been another matchup, of course, if that was the case. But they have had three opportunities on Canadian soil. Five would have been good, but no opportunities, even if you're on the road, is a lot worse than having the opportunity that's in front of them right now. What do you think they need to do to be able to pull this one out?
2: I think they need the strong start. I think they need to put pressure. I think they need to build some confidence. I think it's that simple. I think they need to be connected, which they were the first two games more than the third game. I think this is an opportunity. And I do wonder about pressure. I do wonder, trying to appease or trying to excite that Canadian crowd. I think that is off the table now, and I think they can get out and play. So I, as much as it brought energy to them, I also wonder about it bringing pressure to a younger program that's not used to being in this kind of spot.
1: Very quickly, has the success of the World Cup hosting opportunity here in Vancouver and in British Columbia increased your sense of the chances of the Vancouver Whitecaps staying here, or is it same old waiting game?
2: I'd like to think it's increased. I like to think that if I'm a sponsor, if I'm someone that's willing to buy ads or put my name, you know, be a title sponsor, I think I'm looking at the way people got excited about soccer. And I think that's the Whitecaps are an avenue. They're a demographic. They have access to a demographic that we're seeing now. And I think that's a chance to be excited about where they're going and where soccer in this country is going. And I think I'm more likely to put money, more likely to be interested in giving the Whitecaps money or being involved in their program.
1: Steve, always appreciate you coming on. Of course, it's been a big weekend, not only World Cup soccer, but the Upper Deck NHL draft as well. Any final thoughts on what you saw over the past couple of days from the Canucks organization?
2: Feels like they have a plan. Feels like they've got their vision. I like the draft. As much as I would have, from a hometown story, would have liked to see them get Mathis Preston, I understand the avenue they went. And then talking to hockey people, people were impressed by their picks. So, yeah, I like what's happened. It's about execution, though. Now it's about moving the story forward, or continuing to move the story forward. And stockpiling some assets. I think that's the next kind of question, is what can they do to get more assets involved?
1: And the Vancouver Canadiens can only hope that their parent club, the Toronto Blue Jays, can turn things around in their 50th anniversary season. Very disappointing to see them now lose 5 straight after winning 3 in a row. It's hard to figure who is the real Toronto Blue Jays. The fact of the matter is they're running out of time. It was around this time last year that they really turned things around. They just don't have the depth that they seem to have last year. What's your defining moment in terms of where the Blue Jays are at compared to where you thought they should be at?
2: I thought they were further along. And I think the pitching and defense, again, I think we've talked about this the last few weeks, but good teams shut down opposing teams and take away runs and keep teams from scoring, and they're not doing that. So I think that's what's alarming to me.
1: We'll see where the alarm bells are this time next week. Steve, thank you so much for doing this.
2: Thanks so much.
1: You take care. Bye-bye. He is Steve Ewan of The Province and theprovince.com. Our closing bell commentary with Samantha Chang of Denton's, co-host of the broadcast, is next right here on The Sport Market.
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0: Oh, it was great. It was exciting to share that with the new management group, our amateur scouts, the journey. I said to them before it started, they put so much time into this, the travel, the airplanes, the cars, the hotels, this is their kind of time to shine, and the sacrifices they and their families had made, and just to see all their work kind of come to fruition, be able to make 2 picks in the first round like that, was exciting.
1: Ryan Johnson, general manager of the Vancouver Canucks, who picked Caleb Malhotra with the number 3 pick on Friday at the Upper Deck NHL draft in Buffalo, and had a heck of a lot more to work with in terms of draft picks, a total of 9 of them drafted by the Canucks. That is a lot more than especially the past couple of years. And it's really what a draft should be, whether you're a winning team or a rebuilding team like the Vancouver Canucks are. And certainly a lot of praise being showered on the character of Caleb Malhotra. Some of the audio that you've heard here on Sportsnet Radio really puts it into context that this is a pretty special draft pick by the Vancouver Canucks, a pretty special player, certainly coming off a terrific year with some NCAA seasoning and the rest of the team developing around him. Should be an opportunity for him to make his mark. Samantha Chang is a lawyer at Denton's. She's also the co-host of the broadcast and regular contributor to the Sport Market here on Sportsnet Radio. Just want to go straight to Caleb Malhotra to start with. Samantha, your take on that pick.
5: You know what, Tom? I know it's gotten a little bit of controversy here and there and some debates about whether or not he was the best player available, but I think I'm going to choose to be positive about this one. I think there was some skepticism about having Manny coach him, obviously, but I think given what we know about Manny Malhotra and his role on this team and his character, I know that word's been maybe beaten to death this weekend. I think they both said the right things, and hopefully it all works out.
1: When you saw Gavin McKenna take the jersey from Justin Bieber on Friday at the home of the Buffalo Sabres, was it like how envious were you as a follower of the Canucks that the Leafs, for the second time in less than a decade, had a number one overall pick, whereas the Vancouver Canucks have never been in that position? And certainly number 3 is better than number 10, but it certainly hasn't been easy for the Canucks to get breaks, including their very, very first entry draft back in the day when they were founded in 1970.
5: Yeah, I think I felt a lot worse the day of the draft lottery, Tom. I think I've had some time to come to terms with it, and maybe the half-hour-long process of having Justin Bieber make the pick and the general awkwardness of it was enough that I wasn't really thinking about the Canucks dropping. But, you know, to your point, I think the Canucks have never gone up. They've only dropped from where they could pick. And, you know, at some point you start believing in kind of a curse.
1: We're talking to Samantha Chang, the co-host of the broadcast. What do you expect the trajectory for Caleb Malhotra to be? Are you one of those who believes it should be slow, cautious, purposeful, including some seasoning at the NCAA level? Or are you someone who believes that his development over the past year, 18 months, is such that he could find his way to the big club in his first season, albeit towards the end of the season?
5: I would say I'm more of a slow and steady. I think there's value in playing in developmental leagues like the NCAA, particularly when you're maybe not considered a generational player. And those are obviously few and far between, where you're ready to just make the jump and make an immediate impact. I think rushing players into NHL play has historically not worked out well when they're not ready. I often think about Vancouver Giant legend Gilbert Brule and the way the Blue Jackets rushed him when he was drafted and he broke his leg and he was never really the same after that. I think there's a lot of value in letting players develop at the right pace before they make the big leagues.
1: Samantha, what was your impression of the work done by Mike Greer and the San Jose Sharks this draft week, both at the draft table and at the trade on the trade front?
5: I think Mike Greer has been putting on an absolute masterclass since he was named GM in 2022. I think if you look at the Sharks draft picks over the last four seasons, They're basically the envy of the league. And to walk away with the guys they did in the first round this year, to make the trades he made, and to kind of top it off with the deft touch of having Leila Edwards make that first pick. I think Mike Greer is doing a stand-up job, and he's my early front runner for the Jim Gregory Award.
1: Well, Justin Morissette has said it. Zachary Clark has said it. They're fully expecting the San Jose Sharks to be one of the top teams in the National Hockey League very, very soon. Not too many more years for them to wait. And, of course, it'll be great to see how Macklin Celebrini performs in that much improved context, given where they were when he first joined the team two and a half seasons ago.
5: Absolutely. I think it's kind of terrifying as a Canucks fan to watch and know that that's the team you kind of have to chase for the next decade. But at the same time, as a hockey fan, even the past year, watching them play is a lot of fun, and they're only going to get better. And I am always in favor of the best hockey being available for fans to watch, even if it doesn't work out for my team.
1: Leaving the San Jose Sharks aside for a moment, leaving the Toronto Maple Leafs and their draft lottery win and their selection of Gavin McKenna, leaving that aside, is there another team that stood out to you and caught your eye as among the overperformers this draft week?
5: You know what, Tom, I wouldn't consider myself an expert on the prospects by any means, so I don't know that there's anyone else that stood out. For me, it was, I think, clearing away the Sharks and Mike Greer and getting those first three guys in the first round.
1: Well, I think a lot of people would agree with you on that front. Thank you so much for doing this. Have a terrific rest of the weekend. We really appreciate it. And I'm assuming you're going to be watching some World Cup soccer tomorrow.
5: Absolutely.
1: You take care of yourself. Thanks again for doing this.
5: You too, Tom.
1: She is Samantha Chang, a lawyer at Dentons, co-host of the broadcast and regular contributor here to the Sport Market. Big week in which we're reminded how important rookies are in the overall business of sport. The better they're welcomed in terms of promotion, marketing opportunities, branding opportunities, positioning opportunities, and more, the better for their long-term career. And that's why it's absolutely no coincidence that Upper Deck is the title sponsor, not presenting sponsor, not supporting sponsor, but the title sponsor of the Upper Deck NHL Draft. It was held in Buffalo this year. I prefer the previous format, the long-standing format, but maybe there's some hybrid that emerges going forward that keeps on bringing in new fans. On behalf of Justin Morissette and myself and the entire team here at the Sport Market and Sportsnet Radio and the Sport Market Radio Network, thanks for coming along for the ride. And remember, keep on soaking it in, keep on learning, because it's amazing how much you need to know before you realize how little you know. 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

0: From the National Newsroom of the Canadian Press, I'm David Augustine. Conservative leader Pierre Poilievre is asking Parliament's Ethics Committee to investigate Ottawa's proposal to turn unsold BC condos into affordable housing. He argues the plan amounts to a condo bailout for developers, bankers, and investors. Prime Minister Mark Carney says the proposal is meant to help Canadians access housing, but admits it was not explained well. Poilievre says the program could keep prices artificially high by stopping the market from correcting itself. The death toll in the Venezuela earthquakes that hit last week is now well over 1,400 people, and thousands more are hurt.
1: U.S. search and rescue teams are now on the ground, their work expanding overnight. The rescue effort is now in its fourth day, and U.S. teams sharing video of them rescuing a mother and her young son, pulling them from the rubble of one of those collapsed buildings, and people who watched this rescue cheering in relief.
0: That was ABC's Marcus Moore at the Foreign Desk. Bill Maher will receive the Mark Twain Prize for American Humor at the Kennedy Center today. The award recognizes major contributions to U.S. comedy and commentary, with past winners including Tina Fey, David Letterman, and Dave Chappelle. Celebrities such as Woody Harrelson, Ariana Huffington, and Jay Leno are expected to attend. Now, the ceremony comes amid controversy at the Kennedy Center after U.S. President Donald Trump reshaped its leadership, became chairman, and had his name added to the building. Well, as the U.S. nears its 250th birthday, the nation remains divided. Senator Todd Young telling ABC's Jonathan Carl on This Week that Americans will have to address the polarization in the voting booth.
2: This is an experiment. It is a fragile experiment. And it only exists if the American people take command of this country. And if they have challenges with the way we're being led, then put people in office that can do a better job. So it's in the American people's hands.
0: Senator Young is among the 10 bipartisan lawmakers profiled in a new book about veterans in Congress called Courage Can Save Us. The RCMP's celebrated musical riot is almost as old as Canada itself. Chief Instructor Sergeant Derek Quilley says it dates back to the 1870s.
3: It actually formed when the original members that did the march west from Ottawa out west, and in their forts when they had some downtime, they practiced some cavalry moves as a troop.
0: Quilley says the show is an important symbol of the country in that the special sunset ceremonies set to be performed in Ottawa ahead of Canada Day are a sweet slice of pure Canadiana. Thousands of people gather to watch the musical riot in the nation's capital every year. And Nashville stars came out in droves on Saturday to celebrate the career of Alan Jackson. Last Call, One More for the Road, the finale, was a triumphant swan song for the performer, a celebration of his life and career with help from some of the artists he directly inspired. Carrie Underwood, Luke Combs, Miranda Lambert, and Lainey Wilson were among the many who performed a marathon of covers by the singer with the signature Stetson hat, who also took to the stage. This is the Canadian Press. In sports, Canada is getting set to take on South Africa in its knockout stage debut at the FIFA World Cup in Los Angeles. The Canadians finished second in Group B, while South Africa placed second in Group A, both finishing with one win, one draw, and one loss. Canada head coach Jesse Marsh says star captain Alphonso Davies will be ready to play after missing three games. Wimbledon has confirmed that Serena Williams' first match at the Grass Court Grand Slam since 2022 will take place on Center Court on Tuesday evening. The 44-year-old Williams, a seven-time Wimbledon champion making a tennis comeback, will face 20-year-old Maya Joint of Australia. And George Russell is firmly back in Formula One title contention after turning his controversial pole position into a dominant win at the Austrian Grand Prix. Russell controlled the race throughout and held off a challenge from Red Bull's Max Verstappen. His Mercedes teammate and standings leader Kimi Antonelli had to settle for third after closing in on Verstappen on the final lap. From the Canadian Press, I'm David Augustine.
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8: A big week in defining the next generation of stars in both the NBA and the NHL. NBA Draft Tuesday, the Upper Deck NHL Draft Friday and Saturday going into the weekend. And it certainly is a great time for fans of college basketball and major junior hockey and NCAA hockey, seeing some of the players they've followed at the local level making their jump into the NHL. And of course, you add the two together, no week defines the future of some of these franchises more than draft week. It's also a big week for soccer, with the second half of the FIFA 2026 World Cup rolling out. Of course, all eyes on Los Angeles, where Canada will be playing against South Africa in the round of 32. With a top-of-the-game performance, they could very well find themselves in the round of 16, which would be another chapter of a historic and epic story of this juggernaut tournament. Someone who's seen firsthand the level of fan engagement is Ken Richardson, the co-host and co-founder of Pastime Radio, the collectible show, and also the principal at Pastime Sports and Games. Ken, we knew this was going to be big, but on a lot of fronts, including at retail, where in some cases you've got, you know, 4, 5, sometimes 6 or 7 times the number of jerseys being sold in a day compared to normal. It just shows you that World Cup fever is very much in the air.
9: Yes, that's putting it mildly. You know, when you're right down in the FIFA zone or at one of the stadiums that they're playing in, of course you're going to expect astronomical sales. But, you know, even outside of those zones in the stadium area, retailers across the country are reporting record numbers of sales.
8: And some of them are sold out. You're almost sold out, but you had the presence of mind. You and your team had the presence of mind to go pretty heavy in your acquisition of jerseys, especially the blacks and the red jerseys. Certainly, all kinds of other soccer gear. You felt that you're very comfortably stocked, but even that those extra orders are finding ways outside out the door. That's how excited people have been about the Canadian men's team.
9: Absolutely. And I think with so many retailers downtown Vancouver area that were a little bit more on the conservative side, and my understanding is everybody is virtually sold out of everything. We have a lot of people traveling to our various locations from the downtown court just to acquire one of these to, you know, either to wear to the game or to wear to wherever they're watching the game. And it's right across the board.
8: Of course, check out pastimesports.ca or call any of the 4 flagship stores of Pastime Sports and Games in the Lower Mainland for information on what jerseys are available and how you can get your hands on a Canada jersey, maybe even in time for the Sunday game against South Africa in Los Angeles. Ken, we've got a lot of ground to cover this hour here on Pastime Radio Collectible Show, including one of the examples of just the buzz around the FIFA World Cup as the world's largest sports event. Glenn Green, the distinguished BC artist who was heavily involved with the Vancouver 2010 Olympic and Paralympic Winter Games, was commissioned to do the commemorative FIFA 2026 Looney coin, paying tribute to Vancouver and Toronto as host cities. And even that was bigger than you would have estimated, with big lineups. And the cool thing is people were in record-setting lineups, but they also were showing record-level patience, saying, no, that's okay. I understand I might not get in there, but I want to take a chance. You don't see that very often at these kinds of events, do you?
9: No, and the response for the coin exchange we did last week with the Looney that Glenn designed was just astronomical, the lineups that that wrapped around the shopping center were bigger than I had ever seen before.
8: And of course, that was at your Burnaby Metrotown location of Pastime Sports and Games. Again, for more of the story details, just check things out at pastimesports.ca. Ken, we've also got Matthew Blyberg of Upper Deck on the show at the bottom of the hour. He's a product manager, not necessarily previewing a specific release of the week, but previewing how this week's Upper Deck NHL draft is really creating the next few cycles, the next few NHL collections, especially as far as young guns are concerned. They basically have dominated the past couple of days, and they will continue to dominate because rookie cards really drive the biz, don't they?
9: They certainly do on the new release side of things, with people, you know, wanting to prospect on who's going to be the next Connor McDavid, Wayne Gretzky, Steve Yzerman, or go down the list of huge superstars that have worked their way through the draft. And, you know, it's not only just the first time that many of these young athletes are going to be focused or pictured in their new uniforms. It really is exciting because most of the very best prospects, the top players in the draft, are going to teams that most fans haven't had anything to be really excited about, because the team finished so far in the standings that now here you are where you're getting rewarded, so to speak, for finishing very poorly in the standings. You're getting one of the very top players. So the optimism in sports fans is just higher than ever this time of year.
8: And finally, we'll be joined to close out the hour by Ricardo Ivanicke of Pastime Sports and Games. You know, you sell 5 to 10 jerseys during, open quotes, regular season, close quotes, a day, and you're doing not bad in a, you know, in a retail environment. But when you're doing 80, 90, 100 jerseys a day, you know you're onto something that matters to a lot of fans. And that buzz has certainly been there these past couple of weeks and has translated into you now being almost sold out. Now, the operative word is almost.
9: Yeah, the response on the jerseys has been very, very strong. I would have imagined if we saw a draw or a win by Canada on Wednesday, we would certainly be sold out by now. With the game not being in Vancouver, we'll still have lots of people wanting to wear the jersey to where they're going to watch the game. But I would imagine there would have been a mad rush to the door had they advanced on that particular game.
8: We'll talk FIFA World Cup just around the corner. We'll talk Royal Canadian Mint and the commemorative coin, and also some of the coin sets available at Pastime Sports and Games. We'll do that with Glenn Green, the

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5: We often celebrate on this show how online collecting has become and how the technology of everything digital and everything social has increased the footprint of traders and collectors and hobbyists, not only here in Canada, in the United States, and North America, but around the world. And that continues. Having said all that, there's nothing like the actual in-store experience, meeting up with new people who share your interest, whether it's the NHL, the NBA, the NFL, Major League Baseball, Major League Soccer, Olympic sports, you name it. And that happens at each of the retail locations of Pastime Sports and Games. You've got the flagship store in Langley. You've got Burnaby Metro Town, Guildford Town Centre in Surrey, and Capilano Mall in North Vancouver. And it is our opportunity to check in on some of the big leaders in the biz.
4: It's time to check out the leaderboard, featuring some of the biggest movers and shakers in trading cards, collectibles, and sports memorabilia.
5: Tom Anecht, along with Glenn Green, here on the leaderboard feature on Pastime Radio, the collectible show. And it is a deja vu all over again for Mr. Green. Back in Vancouver 2010, the Olympic and Paralympic Winter Games, he played a very important role on the commemorative side of things with a coin set commissioned by the Royal Canadian Mint. And fast forward to 2026, it's the FIFA World Cup. Another juggernaut, arguably the biggest event juggernaut in the world. And he's involved again on behalf of the Royal Canadian Mint. And Glenn, listen, I'll tell you, when it comes to sports, it's a very unique business. It seems to be there's an extra level of engagement that, you know, because you have fans, they're going to care about a coin sometimes a lot more than non-sports fans. And they'll flock to it the way that they have for your design of the 2026 FIFA World Cup commemorating Vancouver and Toronto as host cities. Has it surprised you that the reaction has been what it's been?
6: Absolutely. I just recently talked to Ken. He held a coin exchange, and the numbers of the people flocking in for this particular coin is amazing. Ken set some kind of record, he said, and I've heard other situations where they're going crazy for this particular coin.
5: Well, you know, it's interesting because we were talking earlier about the fact that there's so many things that are being commemorated that you really want to give the right creative thought to it. In this particular case, Ken Richardson, his friends at Partava Coins have had a lot of fun, and it has set records. The number of people who were lined up, they weren't taking no for an answer, even though they were told, hey, look, you're probably not going to get to the coin. People wanted to take the chance. That's how crazy it was. And you have to feel good about it because this is something that you've designed, and obviously the design.

0: design has sparked confidence and engagement by collectors.
1: Oh, yeah, absolutely. It's pretty satisfying when you put a coin out. Like, I've been working with the Mint for a long time, and you put a circulation coin like that out, and it gets that kind of reaction. It's quite amazing. Because, like I was talking with you earlier, I did the Olympic coins in 2010, and a similar situation. But this one, I'll be honest, the FIFA, I'm so lucky to get these two huge events. The FIFA one is absolutely insane, the numbers of people reacting to these situations.
0: Yeah, I was going to ask you, what's the same about what you went through Vancouver 2010 Olympic and Paralympic Winter Games and the FIFA 2026 World Cup? And what's different about the two projects, basically 15 plus years apart?
1: Yeah, really. Yeah, I didn't realize it is a long time ago when I did the Olympics. And that came about, to be honest, the Mint just got my name from somebody in Vancouver, and I just by fluke sketched for that and won that one out, and I've been working with the Mint ever since then. But as far as similarities go, obviously I got great reaction on the quarters, and there's, I believe there was 22 million of each quarter put out into the public. And so that those numbers are incredible. The numbers of this particular FIFA coin are more like 3 million. But to work on these two, the Olympic Committee, you know, they are particular. FIFA is incredibly particular about how you put these designs together.
0: Who's more particular?
1: FIFA.
0: Yeah, there you go. There you go. We're talking to Glenn Green, the designer of the FIFA commemorative coin, the Looney, for the 2026 World Cup. Of course, Canada in play on Sunday with a tremendous opportunity against South Africa to become the first Canadian men's national team. They've already set a few firsts, including first win, first point. Now they've got an opportunity to make it to the round of 16. And if they can do that, all bets are off. And then you'd wonder, Glenn, if there's a lucky loony being embedded in the turf anywhere where Canada will play. Unfortunately, it won't be at BC Place, but
1: no.
0: You go back to the lucky loonies. You must get a kick out of the way sports fans relate to currency like these kinds of coins.
1: Absolutely, yeah. I, you know, this, back in 2010 for me to do the Olympics, this is all new to me. I'm not a collector of stamps or coins or anything. So I am very surprised how many people are so very into this scenario.
0: What's the creative process for someone like yourself? And I assume it would have been the same with the Vancouver 2010 games as it is with the FIFA 2026. Do you develop your own creative briefs? Does that come from the clients? In terms of your experience, what has defined the process here? How do you go from concept to actual full execution on the coin?
1: Well, it is interesting because, again, I was learning this process too, and the Mint, they give you a certain amount of ingredients that have to go into this coin, that being whatever it may be, you know. And then, you know, it's like a puzzle, I think. You put all these things, and this is a very small format. You put everything you can tastefully into this design, and then choice. So it's quite a process, actually. Oop, what do we got going there?
0: What do you think? What do you think are the big creative drivers behind your design?
1: In what way? What do you mean by that, then?
0: Well, in terms of, we know that, of course, King's got to be on the head side of the coin, but in terms of the other side of the coin, what led you to the designs that you've depicted?
1: Well, you know, I like to fill what you call negative spaces. And then, of course, you've got to, like I say, there's a certain amount of ingredients they sort of throw at you and you got to get in there. But then you tweak. I always tweak everything. And I'm quite knowledgeable about most sports. So I think I know what a lot of people would like to see. And I just go with my gut sort of, you know, being pretty much into sports, too.
0: Well, Glenn, we congratulate you on everything that you did at Vancouver 2010 and what you're doing for the FIFA World Cup. And I'll tell you, you would have been proud if you were outside the Burnaby Metro Town location of Pastime Sports and Games. You know, Ken was saying exactly what you said earlier. He set records in terms of not only number of people in line, but patient people in line. They really wanted to get that exchange concept of, you know, someone being able to bring a $5 Wilfrid Laurier bill and get five commemorative loonies at face value right back at you. That's what you call a win-win proposition, isn't it?
1: Yeah, you know, I don't know too much about the coin exchange, so what you're telling me is new to me. I think that's really interesting.
0: Well, what's also interesting, and we'll close on this, there's a lot of Canucks fans listening here in British Columbia. Of course, they're plugged into the Upper Deck NHL draft this weekend, and the rebuild continues. But you've had a very strong relationship, as you mentioned a few minutes ago, with the sport community here, with our sport leaders and sports stars, including the work that you did with Ken Richardson and others on the Trevor Linden, Kirk McLean, special commemorative print. And that is one that is from 1994, still selling and still having strong currency in 2026.
1: Yeah, I hooked up with Trevor and Kirk at various occasions. And I just thought that those two, that there was a couple of famous shots from back then. And I just thought it would be nice to have those two in a decent piece of art, both of them signing them and whatnot. So that was fun to do that, too.
0: Now, of course, Jerry Cheever is one of the real characters in his generation of the National Hockey League with the stitch marks that he, you know, put on his own face mask. What are some of the other creative pieces that you've developed with notable NHL players, notable Vancouver Canucks and others?
1: Well, for one thing, I did back at the beginning of the Ring of Honor, I did several players for that. They did various prints of all of those players, including Pat Quinn. So I did a bunch of paintings like that for those guys, and man, I've worked with a lot of different players, from a lot of the Canucks to, of course, like Bobby Orr, Wayne Gretzky, Gordie Howe. I did a lot of stuff with, so it just goes on and on.
0: Well, Glenn, you keep on going on and on because you do a lot of great stuff, and it's so gratifying to see a British Columbian being honored by having the opportunity to design this FIFA 2026 commemorative coin. We'll maybe do a retrospective a few weeks down the road, but thanks so much for joining us.
1: Well, thank you very much. Yeah, it was great. Yeah, I appreciate it.
0: He is Glenn Green, who designed, did all the creative work on the Royal Canadian Mint's FIFA 2026 World Cup commemorative coin, paying tribute to Vancouver and Toronto as host cities. There's still some coin sets at Pastime Sports and Games and at Partava Coins. Just check them out online for more information on that front. Next up, we're joined by Matthew Blyberg, product manager of Upper Deck, to talk about how the Upper Deck NHL Draft is the biggest week of the year for those with the trading card company, even bigger than the Stanley Cup Final and All-Star Games and other outdoor classics, because this is when the next generation of NHL stars are minted. Matthew Blyberg of Upper Deck breaks it all down for us next, right here on Pastime Radio, The Collectible Show.
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0: All kinds of reasons to check out the experience at Pastime Sports and Games, especially on this weekend of the Upper Deck NHL Draft, where the next generation of Canadians and other international hockey players from around the world do their bidding, or at least the 32 clubs in the NHL do their bidding as well. But it's not the only draft of the week. Of course, the NBA made headlines earlier this week on Tuesday, and it's also not necessarily the biggest talking point because the world's biggest event is approaching the halfway mark. We're talking about the FIFA 2026 World Cup. All kinds of excitement in the three host countries of Canada, the United States, and Mexico. Mexico and the U.S. advancing with group wins. No losses going into the weekend. Canada losing its first match against a tough UEFA team in Switzerland. But the big focus for hockey fans is the next generation of young guns.
2: It's the release of the week. What's new in trading cards and collectibles?
0: This is not a collection per se. It's not a specific launch, but these 24 to 36 hours are determining the biggest collections, the biggest young guns in Series 2 and other launches in the next couple of years. And make no mistake, the players' names who you've heard called at the top of the charts over these past couple of days are going to be defining that next generation. And someone who's got a ringside seat to their development, not only going forward, but the development from the junior ranks, NCAA ranks, USL ranks, to the NHL, of course, is a sight to behold. None other than Upper Deck product manager Matthew Blyberg on our release of the weekend. Matthew, again, we're not releasing a specific collection, but what happens with the Upper Deck NHL draft will really define collections for at least the next 2 to 3 years.
7: Oh, yeah. I mean, this draft has been impeccable with guys like Gavin McKenna, Ivar Stenberg, Chase Reed, Carson Carell, you can name it, Keaton Fairhoff, all being drafted. And we're excited to obviously be the title sponsors of the draft, of course, with the Upper Deck NHL draft. These guys will be in sets, and once they make their NHL debuts, they'll be in sets for years to come. And obviously, their young guns are going to be the big chase, and they'll be in your Series 1, Series 2 extended. It's just a really, really wonderful time for these kids right here. I see some of those date of births, and I'm like, wow, I'm old. we have some real cool stuff planned for the NHL draft, too. We have free digital cards on our webs, on our EPAC site, upperdeckepac.com. Starting with the draft yesterday, we will have same-day cards printed of these players available for sale on our EPAC site. So, you know, get your McKennas, get your Stenbergs. They're all available right now. So really excited to be working with the NHL as the title sponsor and, you know, celebrating these young kids or adults now, start to their burgeoning careers.
0: Let's get into the same day cards in just a couple of moments. But the fact that Upper Deck is title sponsor of the Upper Deck NHL draft, it's perfect branding. I mean, I'm a marketing communications kind of guy, and the connection between Upper Deck as the cardholder, so to speak, of the next generation of stars in the NHL. Again, there's no more important days than what we've seen Friday and today going into the weekend on that front. It just seems to be such a natural fit that Upper Deck can wind up saying that you have been there since the beginning of their NHL careers.
7: Exactly. I mean, you think of the NHL, you think of trading cards. Upper Deck is synonymous with that, right? So we have a blurb on our Upper Deck site called "We're First Picks," become first cards. I mean, it's so well said with their young guns, and obviously they'll have other cards in our upper deck and other products within our company's portfolio. But yeah, I mean, it only makes sense for us to be the title sponsor of the draft. We love working with the NHL, the NHLPA, and getting, I mean, we've had people, you know, during our previous upper deck title drafts, and guys like Schaefer and Celebrini and Bedard have gone 1-1, 1-1, and 1, respectively, obviously, last 3 years, have all had young guns in either in Series 2 hockey. So we're really excited to be, you know, capturing them, all capturing them in our card sets. It also gives us a chance, too, upper deck, where we have a lot of people on upper deck at the draft right now, and they're catching up. They're meeting with the players. They're going to get their first taste of upper deck, probably open up some cards, sign some autos. So it's our first chance to meet these, basically, for the most part, meet these draft picks.
0: The same day cards, it reflects an era, Matthew, whereby everything of note can be commemorated in a way that, you know, 10 to 15 years ago, you just couldn't do it the same way, especially before the online era, before the internet era, before the social media era. But now fans are expecting, collectors are expecting to see these special milestones celebrated by a company like Upper Deck. And that's what you're doing with the same day cards. There can be literally some instant gratification by collectors.
7: Yeah, it's great. I mean, it'll be kind of a record for us turnaround, but I mean, these cards will be available 1st round players at the very least 30 minutes to an hour after. So they're available now, and on the Upper Deck website. And it's just great. I mean, it's just like you see it in other sports, other drafts too. But I mean, honestly, it's great to get that gratification. You know, we do products like NHL Game Data Moments and NHL New Arrivals on our EPAC sites. And you can get a card within a few days or next day, a digital card as well. But we're really excited to be the home of the subjects' first cards, literally their first NHL cards, minutes after they're drafted. So really excited about that.
0: When you look back the last decade of the National Hockey League, it just seems to be that although, you know, people are cautioning that NHL move carefully with expansion because you want to make sure you've got enough talent there, there sure seems to be every year where there's been some real high impact players. And obviously the higher impact and especially when they start playing for the teams that drafted them, that's where the trading card relationship begins. How often is a collection defined, in your opinion, by the rookie cards, by the newest faces in the league, the so-called new kids in the block? Is it pretty well every time out, or is it some drafts a little bit more than others?
7: Yeah, obviously, you know, we do focus on many players who are drafted and make their debuts in the NHL, obviously led by our young guns cards. I mean, you think about first card, you think about young guns in Series 1, Series 2 extended. They're going to have plenty of cards, autograph cards throughout the year as well. But, I mean, nothing synonymous with first like our young guns. So, yeah, I mean, to your question, I mean, the rookie card is huge. I mean, it's one of the biggest drivers. Hey, you're only a rookie for 1 year, for one season. While you can get a second year and a third year card, nothing escapes getting that first card or first year card of a guy. I mean, you know, people like to prospect too. People like to hold on and see what they're worth, or, you know, go from there or trade them. I mean, you know, I mean, our young guns, I mean, we had guys like Nathan MacKinnon in 2013, Jack Hughes 2019, all first overall picks recently with Celebrini and Schaefer and Bedard. So, like, it really kickstarts a collection for sure.
0: Well, listen, congratulations to Upper Deck in its role as title sponsor of the Upper Deck NHL Draft. I know you guys have been busy and your team in Buffalo has been busy over the course of not just the past few days, but the past few weeks. And we'll see where the stars who have been picked high, where they mark their territory, so to speak, in the coming NHL season. And we'll be able to sort of compare notes, Matthew, week in, week out over the course of the next next few years on Pastime Radio, the collectible show. Thanks so much for doing this.
7: Oh, definitely. Thank you. I mean, I'm really giddy. I mean, we have some great players in this draft and have been drafted. So really, really excited for them to make their impact, or some of them to make their impact next season. But thanks for having me, Tom.
0: Hey, our pleasure. He is Matthew Blyberg, product manager at Upper Deck. And again, talking about a release of the week that is not an actual collection, but everything spinning off of the Upper Deck NHL draft to set the stage for rookie cards, young gun cards, and more over these next few years. Think about that. Every time you open a pack in the coming weeks and months, it all really begins when the fuse is lit during the NHL draft, the Upper Deck NHL draft. And talking about Pastime Sports and Games, we check in with Ricardo Ivanicke about the other draft this week, the NBA draft, and to compare and contrast the reaction at retail of the NBA draft and the NHL draft, and also his take as to the big winners so far in terms of trading card value, signed memorabilia value from the FIFA 2026 World Cup. It's Ricardo Ivanicke of Pastime Sports and Games next, right here on Pastime Radio, the collectible show.
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1: This has been a week defining the next generation of stars in the NBA, in the association, and in the NHL. Of course, it's Upper Deck NHL Draft this weekend in Buffalo. After Tuesday, the NBA ruled the roost with its next generation of stars as well. A lot of similarities between the two drafts, a lot of differences as well. Someone, of course, who is following all of the drafts in all the leagues is Ricardo Iwaneke of Pastime Sports and Games. Why? Because these drafts are the lifeblood of the future collections that will be issued for not just the next few months, but the next few years. And you look at young guns and rookies, they are the drivers of collections, always have been. Going back to the OPG Wayne Gretzky rookie card from back in the day, 1979, and going to this weekend where you see some of the top names that you'll be hearing about and tracking their careers going forward. And Ricardo, the NBA and the NHL, there's some similarities, but in terms of retail interest, are things changing here in Canada? Is the NBA getting more popular, especially with 18 to 34s compared to hockey?
2: Yes, definitely. The NBA is getting a lot of attention for the trading card, especially after what people saw on Wembanyama and Cooper Flagg. In the first year, both players already did a huge impact in their teams, and this also changed the prices for everything in the products for NBA. And like we know, it's like in the boom of the sports cards at the moment. So everyone wanted to try to get an advantage at the moment. So before the players start being superstars, people want to get their rookie cards because maybe in the future, the card that you buy next year is going to worth 10, 20 times more right now. So it's very interesting when the draft happens, because we already know the players that people will be calling us and asking in the next product. So it's very exciting for sure.
1: What else stands out about what the NBA did this year in terms of its draft and some of the special products that were produced for the occasion?
2: Well, as we know, Topps is taking over the NBA products right now after they sign a long-term deal with the NBA Players Association. So everything NBA next year is going to be Topps, and it's going to be the first time that we're going to see a full year of line of products for Topps. And we already saw how it was going to be affected by the NBA draft. So right now, for example, if you go on the Topps website, you can buy some of the Topps Now cards. All the, if I'm not mistaken, all the 35 first picks, they have a special card that is showing them a picture of them being drafted today. You can also get the first opportunity to get an autograph for them. So, which make a lot of people buying those cards and maybe getting an opportunity to get the first possible autograph. Just as an example, of course, Wembanyama is an exception because he's probably like a beast. His one out of one auto, which is shows like my first NBA auto that was from the Bowman product, that one was sold for $488,000. So a lot of people are going to try, as I said before, getting early in the products. And with Topps dominating the market in NBA, we're going to see early products of all the players. And it's all about the rookies. It's all about the first draft. And with the Washington Wizards and the Utah Jazz in the market now, we're going to see a lot of traction for those players.
1: It's interesting. And Matthew Blyberg just referred to this just a few minutes ago from Upper Deck, that when it comes to the NHL Young Guns, you've got to wait a cycle to get to the Series 2 and extended. But again, that's an example of how in recent years with Connor Bedard and Macklin Celebrini and others, rookies, young guns have only gained currency.
2: Yes, definitely. And like you said, like Celebrini and Bedard, they drove the market crazy. And it's incredible because in all sports, we saw this happening. We saw happening in hockey. We saw happening in NBA with Wemby and Cooper Flagg. We saw in NFL with Drake May and Bo Nix at the same year. And this year we have Mendoza. A lot of people looking for Mendoza cards already. And in the last few years, the players, they already come to the league as superstars because there is a lot of audience on the university and college sports in U.S. and people already know who's going to be the first overall picks. Same for hockey. We kind of know already who's going to be the top five players. Sometimes the order changes based on the team or based like in trades and offers, but we already know who's going to be the top five, and this already drives the price. Whoever is wearing like the Maple Leafs jersey is definitely going to be a very expensive because the Maple Leafs is a big market here in Canada. And even if they get McKenna, that just double triple the importance of having that. So it's very interesting seeing how players already come to the league as superstars.
1: Ricardo, we're going to pivot from NBA basketball draft and NHL, the upper deck NHL draft, to the FIFA 2026 World Cup.
0: You're listening to Pastime Radio, the collectible show. It's time for the autograph, the memorabilia signings to watch for.
1: Tom Manek, along with Ricardo Iwaneke of Pastime Sports and Games, on the autograph feature. And of course, there's all kinds of signed memorabilia, the largest collection in Western Canada at the four major stores of Pastime Sports and Games. You've got Mbappe, you've got Modric, you've got Messi. Ricardo, those are three of the big names that you've got in-house, in-store on the autograph side of things. And certainly no surprise that some of the highest profile players are commanding that kind of interest.
2: Yeah, and definitely. We've been seeing the World Cup, what are they doing, right? Like Messi in two games, he has five goals. Haaland has already four goals. We also have an autograph Haaland soccer ball that I don't think is going to last until the end of the World Cup. Mbappe is showing that he's a World Cup guy. He already went to two finals and won one. Yeah, it's incredible seeing those players in the pitch. And it's very funny because in the World Cup, you're getting a lot of new customers in the store that came for the World Cup seekers, and it came for the Canada gear as well. And they all get really impressed over a selection of memorabilia. Some of them, they never saw in person a Lionel Messi autographed jersey or like Mbappe. So yeah, definitely, if you have a chance to just come to one of the retail stores, if in our Surrey location, you can see a framed Mbappe jersey. And if you go in our Metrotown location, you can see in person an Argentina autographed Lionel Messi and also Haaland soccer ball. Me, personally, as a soccer fan, it's been incredible seeing so many people wearing jerseys and also seeing like the autograph of those big guys. It's pretty cool. It's a very nice environment here in the city.
1: And of course, you've got all kinds of Canada soccer gear from the all three colors of the jerseys to stylish T-shirts, hats, and more. Of course, soccer scarves available at each of your stores. Have you been surprised by how much of a frenzy there's been on the merchandising side of things, or is this exactly what you're expecting?
2: I was definitely expecting to be busy, but not that busy. It's been incredible. We have like hundreds of people calling about, especially the Canada official soccer jerseys, because all the big chains and the mall stores like Sport Chek, Nike, Champs, all the big stores, they've been sold out for jerseys for more than 2 weeks. And we got really prepared for the World Cup because we knew it would be big, and we're almost sold out too. We have only a few sizes in stock for the official Nike Canada jersey, but we still have a very good selection of memorabilia, and we also have a very good selection of hats, scarves, and shirts. But it's been incredible. For example, every day before the Canada plays, we are selling like thousands and thousands of products in Canada. I've never seen this before. For us, it's like Christmas now. I think this is showing up, especially like me and you, Tom. We know the impact and how big is a World Cup. But for my friends here in the store, that they're not very used to soccer, they're more like into hockey and everything, they're really pressed on how big is a World Cup. It's not a coincidence that is the biggest sports event in the world.
1: I think that's the reaction of a lot of people, and certainly there was disappointment in Canada not clinching the opportunity to play a round of 32 at BC Place in Vancouver. But the good news is Sunday at Los Angeles Stadium in LA, it's Canada against South Africa, and there is an opportunity there for Canada, if they play at the top of their game, to advance to the round of 16, which would be potentially against a country like Morocco. So despite the disappointment in the loss to Switzerland, there's still a pathway there. And of course, that's going to engage fans and people wanting to get their jerseys and their Team Canada gear as well. And we appreciate you breaking it all down for us, and look forward to having you on as the World Cup sort of heads into its second half.
2: Yeah, well, definitely. It's always a pleasure. And we'll just get ready for another wave of a lot of people coming this weekend for Canada. And they have good chances to pass to the next round. So it's going to be very, very fun to see them playing.
1: Hey, all the best. Enjoy every moment, Ricardo.
2: Yeah, thank you. See you.
1: That is Ricardo Ivanicke of Pastime Sports and Games. Big shout out and thank you to him. We also benefited from Matthew Blyberg breaking down how important rookies are, especially young guns on the upper deck side of things. Of course, with the upper deck NHL draft happening this weekend in Buffalo. And also to distinguished artist Glenn Green for his work, not only back in the day with the Vancouver 2010 Olympic and Paralympic Winter Games, but this year with the FIFA World Cup. He is the designer that the Royal Canadian Mint used for its commemorative Looney coin. And also, big shout out and thank you to Ken Richardson, the principal of Pastime Sports and Games and co-host of Pastime Radio, The Collectible Show. 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

0: From the National Newsroom of the Canadian Press, I'm David Augustine. The U.S.-Iran Memorandum of Understanding signed just over a week ago, already fraying, with both countries exchanging new military strikes overnight.
1: Iran launching multiple drones and missiles towards neighboring countries, including Bahrain and Kuwait, which are home to U.S. military bases, according to a U.S. official. Since the war began, Tehran has repeatedly attacked neighboring Gulf states in retaliation for U.S. and Israeli attacks. That official also telling ABC News, so far, there have been no reported American casualties or damage to U.S. locations. It comes after the U.S. struck Iran in direct response to continued Iranian aggression against commercial shipping.
0: That was ABC News senior White House correspondent Selena Wang reporting. A gold mining community more than 1,000 kilometers northwest of Winnipeg has been evacuated due to wildfires. A Facebook update from the town of Lynn Lake on Saturday night says many of its residents have safely left, with those remaining expected to be airlifted out over the weekend. Lynn Lake has a population of about 500 people, with a mandatory evacuation order posted on Saturday morning. Now, the Manitoba government's website says a wildfire burning about 12 kilometers south of the community is now roughly 47 square kilometers in size, with firefighting efforts being challenged by rapidly changing weather. BC Premier David Eby departed for a trip to China Saturday, his first to the Asian country. Eby told reporters at Vancouver International Airport that he'll focus on pitching BC's forestry products and energy sector, with an emphasis on LNG development. Eby says British Columbians have been very clear in asking the government to diversify its international trade relationships, noting BC has been too dependent on the U.S. With summer outdoor activities comes the risk of tick bites and Lyme disease, and Lyme disease isn't the only illness to watch out for. Alpha-Gal syndrome, caused by the Lone Star tick, has no cure and can trigger an allergy that can be life-threatening. Details from ABC News medical correspondent Dr. Darian Sutton.
2: Your body can develop an allergy to red meat, beef, pork, lamb. 3 to 6 hours after eating them, you can develop symptoms of lip swelling, itching of your skin. That can even progress to abdominal pain, nausea, vomiting, and in severe cases, which can be life-threatening, trouble breathing and anaphylaxis.
0: Sutton recommends using an EPA-registered repellent when in high-risk areas like tall grass or woods and showering within 2 hours. He says toss clothes in the dryer on high heat and be careful when dog walking or being around leaf litter. And later this week, a sweltering heat wave set to blanket the northeastern U.S.
3: Boston by Thursday, it's feeling like 101. D.C., 109 is what it'll feel like on Thursday. New York City, right here where we are, 106. So the feel-like temperatures, that's when you factor in the humidity, it is really going to be something to be concerned about.
0: That was ABC News meteorologist Samara Theodore with the details. This is the Canadian Press. In sports, Canada is back in action in its first FIFA World Cup knockout stage match, taking on South Africa in a highly anticipated showdown. Canada is on the pitch against the South Africans right now in Los Angeles after the latter team upset South Korea 1-0 last week. Now, before the match, Canada head coach Jesse Marsh said he expected South Africa to be a strong opponent after their last group stage match.
4: South Africa is a team that's very physical, that in open spaces is very athletic, and has a lot of belief right now in what they're doing.
0: The match is currently underway. And the Charlotte Hornets are trading forward Miles Bridges, a 2029 first-round draft pick, and a 2027 second-round pick to the Phoenix Suns for guard Grayson Allen, forward Royce O'Neal, and a 2033 first-round pick. That's according to the Associated Press. The Hornets last week traded star point guard LaMelo Ball to Minnesota as part of a deal that brought them Naz Reid, pick swaps, and draft picks. From the Canadian Press, I'm David Augustine.
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the Rolling Stones coming up. They and NASCAR have announced a new collaboration. They're celebrating both the racing world and the band's upcoming album, Foreign Tongues. Looking forward to it July the 10th. What's up? 4-9 Blondes.

0: Weir Family and Sister Sledge, if you like a good scare. It's been announced that the theatrical release of a new Blair Witch is coming September 24th, 2027. If you've never seen the Blair Witch Project, you don't know scary.
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Just talking to John, he and the family getting ready for a big move and working on the basement. And the question everybody asks when you're moving, why do we have all this stuff?

0: From the National Newsroom of the Canadian Press, I'm David Augustine. Iran has again launched drone and missile attacks targeting Bahrain and Kuwait in response to new U.S. airstrikes against the Islamic Republic and threatened a complete halt in negotiations to end the war if Washington continues its attacks.
1: The new crossfire in the Persian Gulf further strains the initial deal that Iran and the U.S. struck in an effort to find a permanent end to the war. The attacks come amid efforts to reopen the Strait of Hormuz for shipping without Iran's direct oversight. President Trump posting online, "There may come a point when we are no longer able to be reasonable and will be forced to militarily complete the job that we very successfully started." Meanwhile, in Lebanon, more fighting and more deaths, including an Israeli soldier and Lebanese civilian, further testing the interim deal. I'm Julie Walker.
0: The Venezuela earthquakes have killed more than 1,400 people. The death toll from last week's powerful 7.2 and 7.5 magnitude quakes has risen sharply as countries around the world offer help. Last week, Foreign Affairs Minister Anita Anand said Canada is providing $5 million for emergency relief efforts.
2: But we are looking to do more in terms of humanitarian aid. And we are working out of our mission in Bogota. I've been in touch with my UK counterpart, Secretary Yvette Cooper, to see if there's an opportunity for us to work together in Venezuela.
0: Prime Minister Mark Carney has said the lack of a Canadian embassy in Venezuela makes distributing the aid there more difficult. Over in Europe, a skydiving plane has crashed in northeastern France, killing all 11 people on board. Back here at home, the RCMP's celebrated musical ride is almost as old as Canada itself. Chief Instructor Sergeant Derek Quilly says the show is an important symbol of the country.
3: It's been a big representation of our country and our pride in our national police force and in our flag. We use that specifically this event, the sunset ceremonies. It feels very Canadiana. You know, when they lower the flag in O Canada, it'll bring goosebumps to you, and it's very special.
0: He says this year's show in the Capitol will include a moment of silence for police officers who have died recently while in the line of duty. And the Calgary Stampede Rodeo is just days away, and the Bucking Horse Breeding Program continues to turn out world-class competitors. There are about 600 horses at the Calgary Stampede Ranch near Hanna, Alberta. Stampede spokeswoman Christina Barnes says the program has turned out some terrific horses.
4: They're such unique-looking horses. When you go to a rodeo and you see a Stampede horse, they're often bigger, stockier. They have a little bit of draft horse in them, so they do show up, and they're flashy in some senses. So it's pretty cool to see them compete in many different places.
0: Typically, about 200 Stampede horses compete at the Calgary Rodeo. This is the Canadian Press. In sports, Canadian soccer fans are rallying behind their team today as the nation is in its first FIFA World Cup knockout stage match, taking on South Africa in a highly anticipated showdown. Canada is facing the South Africans in Los Angeles right now after the latter team upset South Korea 1-0 in Mexico City on Wednesday. Canada advanced to the knockout stage for the first time despite a 2-1 loss in Vancouver to Switzerland, which topped the group. The 4th-place Vancouver Rise hosts the 5th-place AFC Toronto in Northern Super League play. Vancouver has 3 wins, 4 losses, and a draw in its first 8 outings, while Toronto has 2 wins, 2 losses, and 3 draws in its first 7 starts. And there are 2 games in the Canadian Elite Basketball League today, including one in Ottawa, where the Blackjacks hosted the Niagara River Lions in a battle of 5 and 8 Eastern Conference teams. The Blackjacks would come out on top with a 92-69 win over the River Lions. Elsewhere, the 6 and 6 Saskatoon Mamba visit the 4 and 7 Edmonton Stingers in a Western Conference tilt. From the Canadian Press, I'm David Augustine.
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Okay, this is Buzz calling. I'm out here with Smokey, Caitlin, and Brittany, and she's talking to somebody. I don't know who it is, but it's all good. But we would like to hear 80 songs. What's the 80 song do?

A bit of a dance break there, right? Socials today, it is show and tell day. Let us know something you're proud of, something you made on our Insta and our Facebook today. It's Erasure. A little respect.

0: Samantha Fox said, Touch Me. So we've got the Rolling Stones coming up. NASCAR and the Stones have announced a new collaboration. The deal is celebrating both the racing world and the band's upcoming album, Foreign Tongues. They're going to feature co-branded apparel and two limited edition collector vinyl records, which, we got to pick up.
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that's a mighty long time. But I'm here to tell you, there's something else. The afterworld. 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

0: From the National Newsroom of the Canadian Press, I'm David Augustine. Canada's World Cup dream continues. The men's national soccer team is through to the next stage of the World Cup after beating South Africa 1-0 in Los Angeles today. Stefan Eustachio scored in the second minute of extra time to vault the Canadians through to the round of 16. The team got a boost in the 75th minute when captain Alfonso Davies came on for Tejon Buchanan, marking the first time the Bayern Munich star has played in the tournament. Canada will now face the winner of a round of 32 matchup between the Netherlands and Morocco in Houston on July 4th. Toronto's annual Pride Parade was underway today, drawing crowds of partygoers as the city simultaneously basks in World Cup excitement. Now here's some of the crowd cheering as Prime Minister Mark Carney shook hands with people watching the parade. Toronto Pride bills itself as the largest festival in Canada and second largest pride in the world. Conservative leader Pierre Poilievre is asking Parliament's Ethics Committee to investigate Ottawa's proposal to turn unsold BC condos into affordable housing. He argues the plan amounts to a condo bailout for developers, bankers, and investors. Prime Minister Mark Carney says the proposal is meant to help Canadians access housing, but admits it was not explained well. Poilievre says the program could keep prices artificially high by stopping the market from correcting itself. Many people in Venezuela have been feeling every minute ticking away as they run out of time to rescue people alive following devastating earthquakes. Families reported at least 68,900 people missing yesterday, 3 days after the 7.2 and 7.5 magnitude quakes struck the South American nation. The Calgary Stampede Ranch, northeast of Calgary, expects about 200 bucking horses will be competing at this year's Stampede Rodeo. The ranch was set up to start a breeding program back in 1961, and ranch manager Tyler Kraft says the generations of horses are special.
1: Well, yeah, these horses are bred to do this. I mean, it's kind of like a human right there, and no different than these horses or any horse. They're going to buck a bit, no different than if a human's going to box or fight. They have a natural instinct to do that type of thing, and some are better than others.
0: Kraft says he expects all of the horses will be something special, and his job is a major source of pride. And the RCMP's celebrated musical ride is almost as old as Canada itself. Chief Instructor Sergeant Derek Quilley says the show is an important symbol of the country.
2: It's been a big representation of our country and our pride in our national police force and in our flag. We use that specifically this event, the sunset ceremonies. It feels very Canadiana.
0: Every year, thousands of people gather to watch the musical ride in the nation's capital. Quilley says this year's show will include a moment of silence for police officers who have died recently while in the line of duty. This is the Canadian Press. In sports, Serena Williams took aim at tennis's anti-doping system ahead of her Wimbledon return, calling the system unprofessional and unreasonable. The 44-year-old Williams returned to the testing pool before she could announce her comeback to professional tennis and was asked today about her experiences complying with the rules. Williams' first match at the Grass Court Grand Slam since 2022 will take place Tuesday when she faces Maya Joint. South Korea left the World Cup in turmoil after the team's quick elimination from the group stage that drew heavy criticism from the country's president. South Korea media reports say that coach Hong Myung-bo has also quit. South Korea won its opening match against Czech Republic, then lost its next two Group A matches to South Africa and Mexico. And the Texas Rangers put outfielder Wyatt Langford on the 10-day injured list because of a strained left hamstring. Langford had homered 7 times in 20 games since returning from the IL on June 5th after missing 39 games because of a strained right forearm. From the Canadian Press, I'm David Augustine.
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0: Stephanie's 80s Natties. Hey, what's going on? It's Phyllis. Happy Sunday. Thanks for hanging out. Hope you're enjoying your weekend. Ready for a brand new week ahead. I've got Roxette coming up this hour. Aretha Franklin right now. It's David Bowie.
1: I know when to go out.

0: 70s, 80s, 90s. Hey, what's going on? It's Phyllis. A woman over in England turned 100 years old the other day, and she shared her secret to living a long, healthy life. I wouldn't say healthy, actually, because her secret to a long life is 20 to 40 cigarettes a day, tea by the gallon, and marmalade. That is her secret to a long life at 100 years old. I'm going to say also a lot of luck with that lifestyle.
1: 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If it matters to Kamloops, it matters to Radio NL. We're your source for all things Kamloops.
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Currently rewatching Charmed for the, 100th time. It's one of my favorite shows ever. Love that show. This is a theme song, one of the best TV theme songs. The Smiths, How Soon Is Now.

They're making another one. Lionsgate has scheduled its remake of The Blair Witch Project for release next year in September. Cyndi Lauper, True Colors.

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0: From the National Newsroom of the Canadian Press, I'm David Augustine. Conservative leader Pierre Poilievre wants the House Ethics Committee to review Ottawa's plan to help convert BC condos into affordable homes. He says the proposal would act as a bailout for developers by preventing condo prices from dropping naturally. Carney says the plan was meant to help people struggling to afford housing, though he admits it was not clearly explained. The proposal could involve 2,200 units, about $1.45 billion in spending, and a rent-to-own option for buyers. Toronto's annual Pride Parade drew throngs of partygoers today. Festival goer Chris Collins says it's been exciting to see the growth of queer acceptance over the decades he's attended Pride.
1: Pride is kind of a protest for equality. People would lose their jobs because they were gay, lesbian. I'm like, I'm here with my company. I'm here, like, not just for myself, but with my company, all celebrating each other, all celebrating others. And I mean, that was what the dream was back in the day. So I love it. It's fantastic.
0: Organizers say this year's theme was We Won't Stop to remind participants of the fights and victories behind rights and visibility of the LGBTQ+ community. Amy Neville and Kristen Bride bonded after both lost their teenage sons on June 23, 2020 in deaths linked to social media harms. Neville's son died after a drug dealer contacted him on Snapchat, while Bride's son died by suicide after severe cyberbullying. The mothers have become advocates for stronger online child safety protections and helped push for Social Media Victims Remembrance Day. They say momentum is growing with recent jury verdicts against tech companies and renewed efforts in Congress to regulate social media for children. Well, Americans starting to hit the roads and the skies for the July 4th holiday. ABC's Andrew Dimbert at Newark International Airport with the numbers.
2: Flying is up slightly, with nearly 5.9 million people expected to take domestic flights. But some of the biggest growth is actually coming from other modes of transportation, like cruises, trains, and buses, which AAA says are seeing the strongest year-over-year increase. Still, the road trip remains the holiday travel king. About 85% of holiday travelers, or more than 61 million people, are expected to drive to their destinations.
0: The TSA expects to screen some 18.7 million passengers at airport security starting Tuesday through July 6th. And Canada's telecom regulator has sought to empower consumers through recent changes like eliminating certain junk fees, but some question whether the moves will actually lead to meaningful savings. The CRTC's Scott Hutton says Canadians are tired of being nickel and dimed by their providers.
3: What we're trying to do is make it easier and to facilitate the consumers shopping around for their telecom services. You know, for many years now, Canadians certainly have been paying amongst the highest prices in the world for both cell phone and home internet services.
0: Other new rules give consumers self-serve options to adjust their plans and mandate providers to notify consumers when a discount on their bill is about to expire. This is the Canadian Press. In sports, Canada's World Cup dream continues. The men's national soccer team is through to the next stage of the FIFA World Cup after beating South Africa 1-0 in Los Angeles today. Canada fan Darren Lee watched the game at the Fan Festival in Vancouver.
4: Oh, it was amazing. I was ecstatic the entire time. The vibe was great. And I was especially happy when they scored. Everyone was yelling. It was just a great time overall.
0: Canada will now face the winner of a round of 32 matchup between the Netherlands and Morocco in Houston on July 4th. The Ottawa Redblacks will look to pick up their first win of the season when they visit the Montreal Alouettes tonight in CFL action. The 0-2 Redblacks are coming off a 20-point loss to Toronto last week and also lost to Edmonton in week one. And the Toronto Blue Jays fell in the series finale to the Texas Rangers 3-2, getting swept in the series. They open a series against former Blue Jay Bo Bichette and the New York Mets tomorrow. From the Canadian Press, I'm David Augustine.
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0: Is your pet scared of anything? My 4-month-old puppy is scared of our trash can. When he goes near it, he has to run past it really quick to get to the door. And if I'm going near it, he'll start to bark almost as if he's trying to warn me. Like, buddy, relax. It's a trash can. What are you doing? Sarah, your cat is scared of what?
1: Bear with me because this sounds weird, but it's just a chunk of drywall.

Bruce Springsteen secures the number 10 spot with the 2026 mid-year touring charts. That's officially out. He made over $58.4 million with this tour. Here's the Stray Cats.

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0: 70s, 80s, 90s with the Tragically Hip. Did you get your hands on their new ice cream? They partnered with Kortha Dairy for this, calling it the Tragically Chip. Officially came out last week. It sounds good. It's a maple whiskey flavored ice cream packed with dark chocolate chunks and sweet black cherry ripple. Oh, that sounds so good.
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0: From the National Newsroom of the Canadian Press, I'm John Kennedy. Canada is through to the next stage of the FIFA World Cup after beating South Africa 1-0 in Los Angeles. The men's national team scored in the second minute of injury time to vault the Canadians through to the round of 16. South Africa fan Omar Abdul says he watched the game with his friend at the busy fan festival in Toronto, and he's proud of his home nation.
1: We lost, but we played very good. I think all the South Africans can be proud of our team. And yeah, we'll be back in 4 years.
0: Meanwhile, on the field, Canada coach Jesse Marsh gathered his players in a huddle after the final whistle and told them that they are, quote, Canadian heroes. Conservative leader Pierre Poilievre says a government condo plan may benefit developers who built units that did not match market demand. He wants Parliament to examine possible inconsistencies between Prime Minister Mark Carney and BC Premier David Eby and their explanation of how the proposal emerged. CMHC figures show thousands of unsold apartments in BC, most of them in Metro Vancouver. Eby says the plan could help buy units below new build costs for people priced out of the market, but says it could still be shelved. Meanwhile, the Prime Minister and Toronto Mayor Olivia Chow attended the annual Pride Parade in Toronto today. The leaders were seen shaking hands with crowds of partygoers.